0: AT&T Mobile Park on a beautiful Saturday night here in the Pacific Northwest as the Mariners get ready to take on the San Francisco Giants here in the middle game of the three-game series. Hi again, everybody. I'm Rick Riz along with Gary Hill Jr. and Shannon Dreyer. I'll tell you what, we got a beauty of a night out for baseball and a great pitching matchup. The Mariners look to even up the series. Giants winning last night by a score of 7-0. Brian Wu going for the Mariners tonight here in game two of the series. Overall, 7-6 on the year with a 4.23 ERA, but at home he's been outstanding. Brian 6-0 here at T-Mobile Park in eight starts with a 2.10 ERA. He'll be opposed by the Giants representative at the National League All-Star Game this year, veteran right-hander Logan Webb. He gets a start for the Giants. He's 5-7 with a 3.86 ERA. Mariners looking for some offense. Julio Rodriguez back in the lineup tonight, missing the last 10 games, out with a concussion. And it's great to have Julio and his bat back in the lineup tonight for game two of this series. So we have a good crowd at hand. What a night out for baseball. Blue skies above, the roof is wide open, and we are ready for Mariners baseball. And we'll be back and have a look at tonight's starting lineups right after this timeout.
1: A perfect game by the Seattle Mariners. It was done by the King.
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7: 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Starting lineup for the Mariners looks like this. J.P. Crawford at the top. He's the third baseman. Julio back in the lineup. He's activated tonight. He's the DH batting second. Tom Canzone and Wright will follow. Randy Rosarena is cleaning up in left field. Josh Naylor at first base after that. Cal Raleigh doing the catching. Cole Young at second base. You have Luke Raley in center field for the Mariners. Colt Emerson, the shortstop, batting ninth for the M's. And Brian Wu is up on the mound. This is a great pitching matchup. Wu on one side, Logan Webb, the all-star, on the other. This should be a fun one. Great crowd on hand. A perfect day for baseball. And we're ready for first pitch. We'll come back. First pitch, play-by-play, coming your way.
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2: 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Gary Hill alongside Rick Riz. Rick, it's a do-over.
3: Yeah.
2: The second half starts now.
3: Yes.
2: So ignoring yesterday, that was a tough one yesterday, not the way the Mariners wanted to start the second half. So looking for a bounce back today, trying to even up the series, although not easy. Logan Webb, he's one of the best out there. This is going to be a challenge for the Mariners.
3: They are going to see a great sinker from Logan Webb tonight. A lot of ground ball outs, plus he's got the changeup. So that means everything is going to be down. You got to look for that pitch up with Logan Webb. If he makes a mistake up there in the strike zone, which means above the knees, somewhere above the knees, you got a chance to go get it, dig it out, and get some base hits. That's what the Mariners need. Only two hits last night, shut out by Landon Roop, who was outstanding last night. I thought Bryce Miller pitched a good ball game last night, but you're right. What a pitching matchup today. Brian Wu has been very, very good, especially here at home and against Bay Area teams. He's got a 2.5 ERA against the Athletics and the San Francisco Giants. He grew up in Alameda, California, the Bay Area, so I'm sure a lot of fans in the Bay Area watching, listening to the broadcast to see how Brian does against the San Francisco Giants this afternoon. But when he's on, four-seamer up, two-seamer in and down, and the breaking pitches as well, he is some kind of tough.
2: It's been a really strange year when you look at the splits. You mentioned a moment ago between home and road. Well, the good news is he's at home today, and he's been just dominant here in this building. And it's not just this year. He has strived in this building the last number of years.
3: No doubt about it. Eight starts, Gary, 6-0 record here at home with a 2.10 ERA at home. Excuse me, on the road. Well, we won't talk about that. He's going to figure
2: we'll
3: out.
2: We'll talk about that later.
3: We'll talk about it when he gets a start on the road, because he's going to figure it out on the road. Hi again, everybody. Welcome to beautiful T-Mobile Park. It is Washington State Cougar Day here at T-Mobile. So a lot of Cougars here in attendance, including my broadcast partner, Gary Hill Jr. So welcome to Cougar Day. Yeah. As the Mariners get ready to take on the Giants, looking to even up the series. San Francisco winning last night by a score of 7-0. Mariners in their home whites, Giants in road grays, and here we go. 26-year-old right-hander Brian Wu, 7-6 overall on the year, looks in to get the sign from Cal. Here's the windup, and the first pitch is on the way, and it's going to be a little bit outside for ball one, and we're underway. 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Next offer on the way. Swinging a pop-up. Right side of the infield. Backing up shallow right field. Cole Young battling the sun. Backpedaling some more. He's there now. Stops, and he makes the catch. Luis Arraez leading off the game. Tough man to get it out, and he pops up for the first out of the ballgame. Luis Arraez came into the ballgame batting .328 on the season. That was one of the best averages right now in either league. So Arraez is out, and that'll bring up Bryce Eldridge, the DH for the Giants. A big two-run home run last night. That started the Giants' offense. Close to third base, J.P. Crawford playing off the line. The windup and the pitch. Swing and a foul tip into Cal's glove. And it's nothing in one. Defensively for the Mariners, they have Randy Rosarena, the all-star in left field. You can always tell Randy with those bright yellow spikes. Out in center field, Luke Rayleigh. Tonight, Dom Canzone is in right field. The windup and the 0-1 pitch. Swing and a miss by Eldridge, and the count is nothing in two. Around the infield, Crawford, Emerson, Young, and Naylor. Third to first, the battery of Wu and Cal Raleigh. Home plate umpire tonight, calling balls and strikes, Danny Bellino. Dexter Kelly is at first. Shane Livensparger at second. And Mark Ripperger is the umpire at third. We're all set if you're scoring along with us. Brian works from the first base side of the rubber, looks in, the windup. And the 0-2 on the way to Eldridge.

0: Swing and a foul off of Cal, and the count is still nothing and two. Brian Wu knocking on the door to a heck of a milestone. He is six strikeouts away from 500 already in his young major league career. Brian with a new baseball, looks in, gets the sign, looking for his first strikeout. He's 0-2 on Eldridge. Brian ready to wind up in the 0-2 pitch again, and it's a breaking ball slider inside for ball one. One ball and two strikes. On deck for the Giants, third baseman Casey Schmidt. Giants managed by Tony Vitello in his first year as the skipper of San Francisco. The windup and the 1-2 on the way, swinging a ground ball through the right side of the infield and a base hit for Eldridge. Up the ball out there in right field is Canzo to get it back in. So one on and one away for the Giants here in the top of the first inning. Gary, I'm sure you got a lot of fond memories of going to school at Washington State University. A lot of Cougars here at the ballpark, so it's going to make you feel good.
1: Yeah, they seem to be having a great time, as they usually do in places like this.
0: Where they sell beverages, yeah, you know?
1: That's what I'm getting at. Yeah, there they seem go. To be having fun.
0: Cougars have fun anywhere they go. Here's the wind and the pitch to Schmidt. Swing and a pop-up out of play on the right field side, and the count is nothing and one.
1: I mean, it doesn't get any better than today. It is perfect out right now.
0: No doubt about it. Not a cloud in the sky above the ballpark. Some white clouds way off in the distance to the right of Lumen Field looking out. But what a night. Plenty of sunshine left over. Here's the stretch and the 0-1 to Schmidt. Swing and a miss at a sweeper. And the count is now nothing and two. On deck is Rafael Devers. Giants at 42-55 with the win last night. San Francisco in the National League West, they are 19.5 back of the Los Angeles Dodgers. Now the stretch, and again, the 0-2 pitch is on the way to Schmidt. Swing and a foul out of play behind the plate, and the count is still nothing and two. Mariners going up against an all-star in Logan Webb, but Brian was an all-star last season when he was 15-7. Man, the kid was tremendous. At home and on the road, he had a 2.94 ERA in 30 starts. He worked 186 and two-thirds innings. Here's the pitch on the way. Strike three called. Schmidt caught looking. There is strikeout number one for Brian Wu tonight. And now he is just five strikeouts away from 500 in his major league career. There's that fastball that starts away, then comes back on the outside corner. So as a right-handed hitter, if you're Schmidt, Casey Schmidt, you're thinking, okay, it's going to stay outside, but it comes back for a strike. So two outs for the Giants. One on, no score, and here's Rafael Devers. Left-handed hitter, the pitch to him, swinging a ground ball up the middle, but right there, shortstop, Cole Emerson, he's got it. Steps on the bag at second for the force on Eldridge coming down the line, and that will retire the side. A nice start for Brian Wu. No runs, one hit for the Giants, and one man left on. We're underway here at T-Mobile Park. We go to the bottom of the first inning. Our Mechanics Bank score, the Giants nothing, and the Mariners coming up.
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3: Our Mechanics Bank score, the Giants nothing, and the Mariners coming up here in the bottom of the first inning to face all-star veteran right-hander Logan Webb. Webb with the Giants this year, 5-7 with a 3.86 ERA, making his 17th start of the year. Young man from Rockland, California. Fourth round pick by the Giants back in June of 2014. He's been a good one for a long, long time. J.P. Crawford leads off the inning. Here's the pitch, swung on, and a one-hopper out to the second baseman. Arise off to his left. In shallow right field, makes the stop, sets up, throws the first. One pitch and one away for the Mariners. And that'll bring up designated hitter Julio Rodriguez. Man, nice to see Julio back in the lineup. He's missed 10 games on the concussion IL. It was a strange injury because he was on at first base. We're playing the Angels on the last homestand. And there was a ground ball to Nolan Chanuel at first base. He tried to get the throw down to Neto at second, but it hit Julio right in the back of the head. Here's the pitch to Julio, and it's low and outside for ball one. Julio tried to stay in the ballgame and eventually went around to third base, but then wasn't feeling all that well and had to come out of the ballgame early against the Angels. Good to see him back. The 1-0 pitch to Julio. Swinging a foul out of play in the first base side, and the count is even at one ball and one strike. And it was a tough loss at the time for the Mariners, Gary, because he was one of the hottest hitters on the ball club in the previous eight games. Julio was batting 364.
4: They've missed his bat. They've missed his presence.
3: The windup and the 1-1 to Julio. Inside as he jumps out of the way. He was ready to get hit, but he somehow got out of the way from the inside pitch from Webb, and the count is now 2-1.
4: He really helped lead that surge in May with all the extra base hits in the month.
3: And a super month of May. Julio back up there. The windup by Webb and the 2-1 pitch. Swing and a miss at the sweeper. And the count evens at two balls and two strikes. And the Mariners have just been aching for base hits, aching to score some runs. They have gone six and lost six out of their last seven games. The windup and the 2-2 pitch up high with a fastball. Ball three, full count, three balls and two strikes. But they certainly miss this guy over the last 10 games. Good to have him back. Julio batting 259 for the year, 14 home runs, 40 runs batted in. The windup and the 3-2 pitch, swinging a pop-up into shallow right field. Battling the sun is Lee. Lee coming in. He is there, and he makes the catch. But, man, he had to earn that catch. Coming in, shading his eyes from the sun. We got the shadows of the upper deck that are now creeping out between halfway between home plate and the mound. And that sun right in the eyes of Jung-Hoo Lee playing in right field for the Giants. So two up and two down, no score, bottom of the first. That'll bring up Dom Canzone. Way off the line at third is Schmidt. The line of the pitch to Dom, and it's a breaking ball that stays outside for ball one. Well, time now for the roof report from Three Tree Roofing. 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Here's the pitch. 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Nice crowd here at T-Mobile Park. Mariners averaging about 34, 35,000 fans a game. The next offer. Swing and a foul back to the count is now 1-2 on Canzone. Dom swinging a nice bat the last few months. Has worked his way toward the top third of the lineup. 261 average for the year, 15 home runs, and 40 runs batted in. The key against Webb, get that sinker up in the zone. Here's the pitch on the way, swinging a foul behind the plate, and the count stays at a ball and two strikes.
4: Good to see him in the outfield today. He's had, you know, a hamstring issue. I haven't seen him in the field for a while, so with Julio DHing, that means Dom's playing right.
3: It's a good sign to see Dom out there. Webb ready with a new baseball, the windup, and again the 1-2 pitch, swing and a pop up into straightaway center field. Gilbert is underneath it, shades his eyes with his glove. He's there and he makes the catch, and that will retire the side. We go to the top half of the second on a gorgeous Saturday night here in Seattle after 1 hour at Mechanics Bank Score.

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1: Mariners and the Giants, no score. That's our Mechanics Bank score as we go to the top half of the second. Welcome back to T-Mobile Park, everybody. Elliot Ramos will lead things off for San Francisco. He'll be followed by Chung Hoo Lee and then Willie Adames. Ryan Wu taking care of the Giants. A scoreless top of the first inning. Threw 11 pitches, 9 strikes. Good to see Brian's parents, Clayton and Hillary, here at the ballpark this afternoon. As you know, Brian growing up in the Bay Area, went to Cal Poly. Here's the pitch to Ramos, and it's a little low and outside for ball one. It's quite a story because while he was in college, he had Tommy John surgery. And he ended up being a 6th-round pick by the Mariners in June of 2021. Bryce Miller was a 4th-round pick that year. Here's the windup and the pitch to Ramos. Swung on. Ground ball right side. Cole Young way to his left on the hard run. He's got it. The throw to first, and it's in time to get Ramos. He was shaded toward the bag at second. Ramos, a right-handed hitter, tried to punch it through the right side of the infield. And Cole had to get on his horse and get over there in a hurry, which he does, and he makes a nice play. I'll tell you what, that kid has been outstanding defensively and with a bat. His first full season of the big leagues. Remember, he came up at the end of May last year. Here's Jung Hoo Lee, batting 307 for the Giants. 5 home runs, 33 runs batted in. Close to third, Crawford, the pitch. And Lee takes low and outside for ball one. But teams kind of stayed away from Brian in that draft, but not the Mariners, because Trent Blank took a look at some video of Brian while he pitched in college. When he came back from Tommy John, he said, you know what, this kid is going to be something. Here's the pitch on the way, and it's up high for ball two. 2 balls and no strikes, and man, was he right. So the Mariners got Brian in the 6th round of the draft in 2021. After getting Logan Gilbert in the 1st round in 2018, Kirby in the 1st round in 2019. Here's a swing and a ground ball up the first base line. Foul. Diving for it was Josh Naylor. But it's a foul ball, and the count is 2-1 on Lee.
2: We all know Trent Blank is a pitching wizard. Mm-hmm. He's incredible.
1: I'm glad he took a look at that. I was told a grainy video. And he saw something. And man, was he right. Brian last year, an all-star, was 15-7. Here's the wind and the 2-1 to Lee. Swung on, fouled out of play in the third base side. And the count is even at 2 balls and 2 strikes.
2: He's also very humble. He doesn't like us, you know, talking about him pounding the table and wanting to draft Brian Wu. But we talk about it anyway because he deserves the credit.
1: I tell you what, it's something.
2: Credit among others, but he, you know, he gets credit.
1: No doubt about it. Here's the pitch on the way. Swing and a miss by Lee for strike 3. Strikeout number 2 for Brian Wu. And first strikeout number 496, so now 4 away from 500.
2: So sorry, Trent, we're giving you credit again.
1: Exactly. Just listen and don't be, you know, don't let us, let's talk nice things about you because you deserve it. Thank you very much for what you do for this organization and P. Woodworth. These two guys are unbelievable. Here's Willie Adames swinging the ground ball right between the wickets of Brian out to the second baseman Cole Young behind the bag. Cole is there, scoops it up, throws the first in time to get Adames, and that will retire the side. right between the legs of Wu, and Cole Young is there to make the stop and the play, and that's it for the Giants. We go to the bottom of the second on a gorgeous Saturday night. Mechanics Bank score, the Mariners nothing and the Giants nothing.
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10: 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Here's the pitch to Randy. Chopped to the left side of the infield, charging the third baseman Schmidt. He's got it toward the mound. His throw to first, and it's in time to get Randy for the out. One pitch and one away. And that is the specialty for Logan Webb. A lot of ground ball outs with that two-seam fastball, that good sinker, and the good changeup. That'll bring up first baseman Josh Naylor. Naylor batting .253, has 8 home runs and 36 runs batted in. 1-for-3 last night, one of the few hits during the game. Here's the windup of the pitch to Josh over for a strike. Nothing and one. Mariners now 2 games under 500 at 48-50. They're looking to make the kind of run they had earlier this year where they won 8 in a row. Here's a swing and a ground ball to Hopper, right to Arise at second. The throw to first and time to get Naylor. Another ground ball out behind Webb, and there's 2 down for the Mariners here in the bottom of inning number 2. That'll bring up catcher Cal Raleigh. Cal with 9 home runs on the season and 29 runs batted in. He has 162 career home runs, and that is 7th all time in the history of the Mariners. Next home run will tie Nelson Cruz for 6th all time in the Mariners list with 163. Here's the pitch to him, and it's high and outside for ball one. Cal looking to get things turned around, and he will after that incredible 2025 season in which he hit .247 with 60 home runs. 121, make it 125 runs batted in. The pitch to him, a swing and a miss by Cal, and the count is even at 1-1. Cal calls time, steps away from home plate, tightens up the batting gloves. Switch hitter batting from the left side. Carlos Cardoza coaching down at third. EY Jr. at first base, Eric Young. Logan Webb into the windup, and the 1-1 pitch to Cal is low and outside for ball two. 2 balls and a strike. Webb, 16 starts on the season. He spent some time on the IL earlier this year with a sore knee. Here's the windup and the 2-1 pitch. Up and in with a fastball. Ball three. 3 balls and a strike. Cal had a heck of a swing last night. Hit one out of the ballpark, but foul in his first at bat. Just a matter of time before he gets back on track. The 3-1. Swing and a miss. There's a changeup. And the count is full at 3 balls and 2 strikes. Webb will use that changeup 24% of the time, the sinker 31% of the time,

0: a couple of pitches that are really hard to get to. The windup and the 3-2 on the way to Cal. Swinging a ground ball out to the first baseman. Up with the ball is Devers. He'll go to the bag himself for the out on Cal, and that will retire the side. No runs, no hits, no errors, and nobody left on. We head to the top of the third here at T-Mobile Park. Our Mechanics Bank score, the Mariners nothing.
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1: No score, Mariners and Giants. We head to the third. Brian Wu has been razor sharp so far. He's retired five in a row. He's just allowed one single. You're with us inside the Western Washington Toyota radio booth. Drew Gilbert will start things, the center fielder for San Francisco. Wu standing in bright sunshine. The white uniform seems to be glowing in the sunshine. Shadows creeping. They're about cut the mound in half, essentially. So getting close to covering Wu as he stares in. Goes into the wind. Here's his first pitch to Gilbert. He sends it outside for a ball. Giants winning game one of the series. Mariners looking to return the favor. Both pitchers, we expected a pitcher's duel. Both have been very good to start. Here's the 1-0. Swung on, hit hard right side, bounding ball through for a base hit, past the lunge of Young, leadoff man aboard in Gilbert. In fact, this is our premium matchup presented by Alaska Airlines, the official airline of the Seattle Mariners. And your new gateway to the world, experience a new level of comfort aboard Alaska's new 787 Dreamliner, flying nonstop to top destinations around the globe. Here's Susak, the catcher, batting ninth. The only change in the lineup for the Giants from yesterday. Arias, the leadoff man, due up next. Wu delivers. He sends it over for a strike. 97 touching the corner. Brian Wu and Logan Webb, they both come into this game with identical career ERAs, which is significant in Mariners history. Here's the 0-1. Swung on a missed. Good two-seam. Nice movement down in the zone. Both have a career ERA coming into today of 3.42. That's a special number in Mariners history because, well, it's the best in Mariners history, shared by Felix and Randy Johnson and Paxton, Iwakuma, and now Wu right there at 3.42 as well. It's bizarre. But that's the case.
2: What are the odds of that?
1: Yeah. Here's the 0-2 upstairs. And I just found it so funny that Logan Webb comes into this game with a career 3.42 ERA. I did check. It isn't that common, although it seems to be in Mariners history. That number just keeps coming up. But I looked at, does everyone have a 3.42? No. Here's the 1-2. Just below the knees. Two balls, two strikes. Wu closing in on 500 career strikeouts. We all love round numbers in baseball. Here comes this 2-2. Swung on and missed. There's another punch out. His third of the day. He crawls that much closer to 500. That's the first out. That's funny. Wu came into this game having thrown exactly 500 innings in his career, had given up exactly 400 hits, exactly 100 walks. It's just too bad he wasn't on 500 coming into today.
2: He's getting there.
1: Here's the pitch to Arias. That's a strike.
2: Three strikeouts away.
1: Feels like there's a good chance that's going to fall today. Very efficient in the second, only threw eight pitches. So he's not even to 30 yet. Runner at first base, one out.

0: Here's the pitch. Swung on, fouled away. Wu's legs are in shadow now as the shadows keep creeping across the infield. This is an unusual start time. No score, third inning. Mariners and Giants. No balls, two strikes on a rise. Now, this is a tough guy to strike out. That does not happen very often. Here comes the pitch. Inside, did he go? Did not. Arise, he dropped the bat. Looked like he was trying to take a swing. Now grimacing, holding his knee a little bit as he checked his swing. Okay, his knee just kind of buckled. So one ball, two strikes. Wu set. The 1-2. Swung on, fouled straight back. He went out of the zone 97 and somehow made contact. Not many players in baseball would make contact on that pitch. But he has special bat-to-ball skills as Wu lets out a deep breath. One ball, two strikes. Here's the pitch to Arise. Outside. So good life on the heater. That was 97 off the plate. 2-2. Gilbert, no steals. He's been caught three times. Giants don't run a lot. Here comes the 2-2. Swung on, bounding ball right side. Past the dive of Naylor. Diving stop, Cole Young whirls, throws to first. It's wide of Wu. Picked up by Cal Raleigh on the backup. Gilbert safe at second base. He'll hold. And the Mariners don't get the out at first base. It was a nice play by Cole Young to get there, but his throw well wide of Wu covering. Wu had no chance. They're going to give Arise a base hit.
1: Good hustle by Brian to cover, but yeah, that throw by Cole was way off the mark, and backing up on the play was Cal Raleigh to make sure that nobody advanced an extra 90 feet.
0: Here's Eldridge. He singled his first time, had the home run yesterday. It's been red hot for the Giants. So runners at first and second. One out. No score. Third inning. Wu set. The pitch. That's in there. That's a strike. Well, the Mariners infield changing it up tonight. The entire infield, J.P., Colt, Cole Young, and Naylor, all wearing old school stirrups, navy stirrups tonight. The 0-1, down low. So we'll see if the magic is in the stirrups.
1: I guarantee you, if the Mariners go out and score 8 runs tonight, win the ball game, those stirrups are on their legs again tomorrow afternoon.
0: Yeah, and if they win 5 in a row, they'll be there the rest of the year.
1: Keep wearing them.
0: Here's the 1-1. Inside, not close. Eldridge, a first-round pick in 2023, 16th overall. Colt Emerson was the 22nd pick of the same draft. They were teammates for Team USA in 2022, Colt Emerson and Eldridge. Here's the 2-1. Misses low at a tough spot now. Three balls and one strike. McGonigal from the Tigers, the outstanding rookie, was also teammates on that Team USA squad in 2022. That was a good team. The 3-1. Swung on a miss. Chased a high heater. That was elevated. Full count. Three balls, two strikes. Two on, one out. Wu now completely in shadow. Set. Looks at second. Here comes the 3-2. Swung on, club, center field. Raleigh racing. Can't get there. It's a base hit. He drops the ball, picks it up. Gilbert now being waved around third base. Here he comes. The throw is cut off. He scores. The bobble cost the Mariners, and the Giants lead 1-0.
1: Yeah, it looks like he's going to get charged with an error because Gilbert on his way to third was going to

0: The edge. 1-0 Giants, third inning. Ooh, at 40 pitches now. He's ready. He deals. Swung on a chop at home plate. That's a foul ball as Schmidt fouled it off himself. So he's walking around a little bit. The wild thing about Schmidt, he's walked 9 times this year. He just does not walk very often at all. One of the lowest walk rates in the game. He is swinging. See if Wu can get some chase. Here's the 0-2. Way outside. No chase that time. And that's what he does. He does swing outside the zone. Runners at first and second. One in, one out. Here comes the 1-2. This is low and away. Another sweep. 2 balls, 2 strikes. Shadows continue to creep across the infield. Now well past Wu. Bryant steps off. Runners go back to the bases. Emerson, the shortstop, he's kind of cutting the shadow and sun in half, standing little in sun, little in shadow at shortstop. The 2-2. This is low again. Two seam at 98. Good velo, but it's now 3-2. Here comes the offer from Wu. Swung on, broken bat, looper to shortstop. Emerson makes the catch. Runners get back to the base. It looked like he had a notion to let it drop and try and turn two, but that ball was kind of knuckling. That may have been risky.
1: It looked like, you're right, he was thinking about it. If he drops it, he's got an easy double play, because all you have to do is tag the runner at second, then step on the bag. You got to tag the runner first. If you step on the bag, the runner gets back to the bag because the force is off. So looked like he had a thought.
0: Here's Devers. The pitch. In there. Gets ahead with a strike. Devers had a really good past month. 10 home runs. After a slow start this season, he's picked it up for San Francisco. 2 on, 2 outs. 1-0 Giants. The pitch. Up and away. Wu, a very easy inning in the second. In just 8 pitches. It's been a different story here in the third. The 1-1. Swung on, fouled. Hopping near the Mariners' first base dugout. So Wu in command, 1 ball, 2 strikes. Nice crowd on hand. They get behind Wu here. They're enjoying a perfect Seattle evening. Here comes the 1-2. Swung on and missed. Blows it by him. 98 right past Devers, who slams his helmet on home plate. And that's it for the Giants in the third. 4th strikeout for Wu, but San Francisco takes the lead. It's 1-0 Giants. Your Mechanics Bank score on the NC Machinery Mariners Radio Network.
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4: Well, the Mariners trailing early. 1-0 Giants, bottom of the third. Logan Webb has been sharp so far. 6 up, 6 down. Cole Young will lead off for the Mariners. Webb, an all-star this year. 3 straight all-star games for Webb. Did not pitch this year. As Cole Young stands in against Webb. Goes into the motion. Here's the pitch. He sends it just outside. Missed on a sweeper. Webb will always keep you guessing. It's a wide arsenal. Changeup is devastating. Here's the 1-0. That misses wide. There's a sweeper. But it's challenged by Susak. Let's take a look. It is a strike. So that evens up the count. 1-1. Webb has been so consistent the last few years. Here's the pitch. That's a strike. Pours it over. He's gone 200 plus innings in each of his last 3 years. He goes to the hip. He calls his own game, so he calls the pitch. Now settles in. The 1-2. Swung on. Line drive left field. Falling fast. Ramos can't get there. It's a hit. Young wide around first base. He'll hold, and the Mariners have their first base hit. A leadoff single here in the third. Nice job by Cole Young with 2 strikes on him to fight that off. That was a changeup. That is a really effective pitch against lefties, especially lefties just don't damage that pitch at all. But Cole gets the base hit right there. So we'll see what the Mariners can do. He's the tying run. Luke Rayleigh will bat. The pitch. Watches it all the way in. It's low. Webb set from the stretch after he calls the pitch. Young, a decent lead at first base. Here comes the 1-0. Swung on a missed. That was a disappearing sweeper low in the zone. One ball, 1 strike. Here comes the pitch to Luke. Swung on a missed. Went change up again. That's 2 in a row. The last time Logan Webb allowed a home run to a left-handed batter on a changeup, you have to go back to September of 2024. It's been forever, and he throws it a lot, and he throws it a lot to lefties. The 1-2. Swung on, rattled foul.
5: Unlike most pitchers now, 98% of pitchers throw up in the strike zone with velocity, velocity, velocity. He's totally opposite. Everything is down in the strike zone with a changeup and the two-seamer, and it's just hard to dig that pitch out and hit it out of the ballpark.
4: 1 ball, 2 strikes. The pitch. Swung on a missed. Well, he swings through a changeup. That's his first strikeout and the first out here in the third. His durability has been something else since 2023.

0: 3, he's thrown the most innings in Major League Baseball. Over 700 innings.
1: He's been good for a long, long time. He's got two great pitches.
0: Here's Colt, the pitch to him. It's over the corner for a strike, another changeup. Remember, Valdez is second on that list in terms of innings pitched since 2023. Logan Gilbert is sixth. Luis Castillo, seventh. They've been incredibly durable. The 0-1. Too high. Colt takes it. But the striking thing, Logan is sixth on the list, and we know he's thrown a ton of innings. 644. Webb still has him. Why? 80-ish innings in that stretch? It's remarkable. Throw to first base, and Young gets back safely. He's on his way to another 200-plus this year, although he did miss some time with the knee injury, as Rick mentioned. The 1-1. Swung on a chop-off home plate, is bounding down the first base line, but Devers takes it foul. And he was incredible. His first 14 starts of the season, ERA just a touch above 3. It's been a different story in the last two before the break. An ERA over 10, gave up 3 home runs in his last two starts, which is unusual. But he's been very sharp so far today. Mariners have the tying run at first base. One out, the pitch. Strike 3 called, a sweeper at the kneecaps. He has back-to-back strikeouts as Colt goes down looking. 2 away. Let's pause for station identification on the NC Machinery Mariners radio network.
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0: First pitch to JP is a sweep that's over for a strike. Cole Young at first base. He has the Mariners' first hit. 2 outs. JP grounded to second his first time. Here comes the offer. Inside. You see that a lot with Webb, too. He has an excellent ground ball rate. JP twirls the bat around. The open stance from the left side. The 1-1 is on its way from Webb. Swung on, little parachute, falling near foul territory. Webb races over the Gold Glover, puts it away himself, and then runs straight into the dugout. That's it for the Mariners in the third. Well, move along to the fourth inning. Mariners and Giants game 2 of the series. San Francisco leading 1-0. 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
4: We got a close one as we head to the fourth. 1-0 San Francisco. You're with us inside the Western Washington Toyota radio booth. Giants pushed a run across in the third. Wu able to limit the damage. Not a clean inning defensively for the Mariners. Wu will face Ramos to start things in the fourth. This will be pitch number 50. Wu had to work hard in the third after breezing through an 8-pitch second. Takes a big deep breath. Into the motion, deals. 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Start playing. Wu goes into the motion, deals. Swung on a miss. A heavy fastball upstairs. No balls, two strikes. Four strikeouts for Wu. And into the third by Fanning Devers. Nods his head slightly. Into the motion, the 0-2. Swung on and missed. Got him. A good sweep. Fifth strikeout for Wu.
5: $4.99.
4: He's right there on the doorstep. Lee, who struck out his first time, which is not an easy thing to do. Lee does not strike out very often. Had a good day yesterday. He was aboard all day. Here's the pitch to him. Swung on, hard hit, but right to Cole Young. Gobbles it up at second. Lob toss to first in plenty of time. Quickly two away. Well, this is exactly what Wu was hoping for. He's looking for a quick inning here in the fourth, and now there's two down. Here's Willie Adames. Hit a grand slam yesterday. The Giants have 8 grand slams this year, which is remarkable. Second most in franchise history, which is saying a lot. They've been around for a while. And this isn't a likely team to do it. Here's the pitch. That's a strike. I mean, they haven't hit a ton of home runs this year.
5: No. They are 11th in the National League in home runs coming into the series with 106. They hit 2 last night. But yeah, they had some sluggers down through the years with this franchise. Well, they were the New York Giants and the San Francisco Giants.
4: Here's the 0-1. Swung on, popped up, out of play behind home plate. So Wu on the cusp of 500. Willie Adames out of the box, calls time. Now climbs back in. Brian Wu ready, nods his head. A big deep breath, into the motion. Here comes the 0-2 to Adames. Swung on, little parachute, left field, falling fast. Randy racing in, Colt Emerson out. Colt spins around, reaches up, makes the catch just off the shoulder. And that's it for San Francisco. 1-2-3 in the fourth. We head to the bottom of the fourth. Mariners down 1-0 to the Giants on the NC Machinery Mariners Radio Network.
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2: 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Julio will start things for the Mariners. Cole Young, a leadoff single in the third, but the Mariners nothing to show for it. One hit so far against Logan Webb. He goes to the hip, calls the pitch. He's ready to work. Webb deals. That's in there to Julio Estrada. We were just talking about San Francisco and kind of the oddity of their Grand Slam production this year. And whenever I think about the randomness of Grand Slams, I always think about Don Mattingly. Here's the 0-1. At the knees. That looked below the zone. No challenge, though, by Julio. No, it looked well below. So no balls, two strikes. If Webb's going to get that, that's going to be tough. Here's the 0-2. Swung on a miss. Chased out of the zone on a sweeper. Down on strikes. So Don Mattingly, in his career, he had 6 grand slams in his career. The funny part was, they were all in 1987, which set the record for grand slams in a season.
3: Yeah.
2: But never hit a grand slam the rest of his career. All his grand slams were in one season. He set the all-time mark.
3: A lot of guys on base in front of him that year.
2: It's wild. Here's the pitch to Canzone. That's inside.
3: I think Lou Gehrig has the record with 23 career grand slams.
2: And we have a challenge here. Giants catcher has challenge. He's 1-for-1. He's going to be off on this one. Yeah. Actually, that wasn't that close. So San Francisco loses a challenge. Tom Fluant to center his first time. 1-0 Giants. Here's the pitch from Webb. He sends it over. The cutter. He has just been mixing it up all day. If you're kind of thinking along at what's going to come up next, it seems very difficult to figure that out. The pitch. That's in there. Two seam. And all of them strikes. He's sharp. What will he do here? Here comes the 1-2. Strike three called a sweeper at the knees. His fourth strikeout, he had Dom guessing wrong. Ball at bat. Randy will bat.
3: Second time around the order, we're seeing the sweeper and the cutter a little bit more.
2: Here's the pitch to Randy. It's in there. He's throwing darts. Sweeper on the edge. Webb into the motion. Deals. This one is wide. Missed on a cutter. Webb looks off into space for a moment. Goes to the hip to call the pitch. Retired 11 of 12 he has seen. Cole Young, a third inning single's been it. The 1-1. Off the plate. Just missed with a cutter. He's climbing towards 50 pitches. 1-0 Giants, fourth inning.

0: 11 home runs on the season. The pitch swung on a missed. That was the devastating changeup dancing out of the zone that Randy swings through. Two balls, two strikes. From one all-star to another as Webb stares in. The 2-2. Swung on and missed. The four-seam right by him. Webb, a dominant inning. Strikes out the side in the fourth as five punch-outs so far against the Mariners. He's kept them off the board. We head to the fifth. 1-0 San Francisco on the NC machine.
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6: Susak and then back to the top of the order, Luis Arraez. Ryan always takes that deep sigh on the mound. Here's the pitch on the way. Delivers low and inside with a fastball for ball one. Ryan just one strikeout away from 500 in his major league career. There's five strikeouts already this afternoon. The windup and the 1-0 pitch. Check swing. It's inside. Ball two. Thought Cal might want to take a look at it, but he didn't. It was inside, two balls and no strikes. Didn't challenge. Gilbert, a left-handed hitter, batting 232 on the year. Close at third, JP, the pitch. And it's a strike call. The count is now 2-1. Well, the Mariners did something really classy between innings. They honored the folks that work in the control room here at T-Mobile Park. The guys and gals who give us all the great videos and graphics up on the scoreboard. Next offer on the way is high and outside to Gilbert. Ball three, 3-1 the count on the Giants center fielder, including longtime public address announcer Tom Hutler. Tom Hutler has been the voice at the Kingdom and here at T-Mobile Park for 40 seasons. That great voice of Tom Hutler. The look in by Wu. And Bryant's 3-1 on the way to Gilbert. Swing and a pop-up. Right center field. Over is Luke Raley. And Raley is there. He will make the catch. And there's one away for the Giants here in the top of the fifth inning. Tom, thank you for your service. And everybody who does such a great job. The camera folks around the ballpark to entertain the fans here at the park as they watch Mariners Vision up there. All the replays like we're seeing right now. Luke Raley going over to make that catch. But especially Tom Hutler for his 40 seasons of service. That wonderful voice here at this ballpark and at the Kingdom. Here's Daniel Susak, 0-1. He was a strikeout victim of Wu's back in the third. The wind of the pitch. And he takes a look at it low for ball one. Brian, 26 years of age, out of Alameda, California. The windup and the 1-0 pitch. Swinging a one hopper, making a line drive, caught around the shoe tops of J.P. Crawford at third base. Low liner right at J.P. went down to a knee to make the catch. Hard hit ball by Susak, and there's two outs. 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I love my Volvo. Here's the pitch on the way to Luis Arraez, and it's low and inside for ball one. Arraez credited with an infield base hit his last time up in the third inning, so he's 1-for-2. Has also popped up to Cole Young at second. Now the shadows almost encompassing the entire infield. Here's the pitch, and it's up high to Arraez for ball two. Two balls and no strikes. These are the

0: guys and pitchers really don't like to pitch to. They're going to put the ball in play. They make you work. They can fight off nasty pitches where you think it might be a strike or strike three. Swinging a drive, fouling out of play down the right field side off the bat of Arraez. And the count is now 2-1. As a Padre last year, Arraez hit 292. And his career batting average over the last 8 years in the big leagues is 318. Here's the windup and the 2-1 pitch outside for ball three, three balls and a strike. But he is mighty tough to pitch to, always makes contact, a tough, tough man to strike out. Two up, two down, top of the fifth inning. Giants lead 1-0. Woo ready. The windup and the 3-1 pitch is just a bit outside for ball four. So Arraez with a walk, and that's the first walk given up by Brian Woo. One on, two away. That'll bring up designated hitter Bryce Eldridge. Well, as we mentioned, Tony Vitello is the new manager for the Giants. And one of his coaches, a guy that's been in the big leagues for a long, long time, Ron Washington, is the Giants infield coach. And former manager in the big leagues. Here's the pitch on the way, and it's inside on Eldridge for ball one. And Ronnie, very successful manager for the Texas Rangers, guiding the Rangers to a couple of World Series back-to-back years. In 2010 and 11, 2010 lost to these Giants. 2011 lost a heartbreaker to the Cardinals. Pitch on the way, a strike on Eldridge, and the count is even at one ball and one strike. I believe the Rangers were just one strike away from winning that World Series.
1: I think multiple times.
0: Yeah, you're right. Now the 1-1 pitch is inside for ball two, two balls and a strike. And David Freese really broke the hearts for the Texas Rangers with a double and a home run. Here's the set and the 2-1 pitch up and away, ball three, 3-1. Imagine being that close, one strike away. But eventually the Rangers would win a World Series 3 years ago in 2023 when they beat the Arizona Diamondbacks for their first World Series title. One on, two outs, top of the fifth inning. 3-1 the count at Eldridge, who's already 2-for-2 on the day against Bryan. Here's the set by Wu, and the 3-1 pitch is inside for ball four. So back-to-back walks given up by Wu with two outs. Arraez now on at second. Eldridge over at first base. And that'll bring up third baseman Casey Schmidt and also bring out pitching coach Pete Woodworth. And now a number of arms just getting loose. Nobody throwing right now in the bullpen. Guys getting up, getting loose, stretching. In the meantime, Brian looking to get out of this jam here in the top half of the fifth inning. Glad you could join us for all the play-by-play. Middle game of the three-game series, Day Baseball tomorrow. We'll see you at 12 noon for the pregame show. We've got another good pitching matchup for game three. Logan Gilbert going for the Mariners tomorrow, and former Mariner Robbie Ray will get the start for the Giants. Robbie having a nice year for San Francisco. He's going to be a free agent at the end of the year. He's 8-6 with a 3.38 ERA. Logan 7-6 with a 3.32 earned run average. Come on by tomorrow afternoon. Game time 1:10. Well, here we go. Two on, two outs. 1-0 Giants. Top of the fifth. Here's Casey Schmidt. We'll look back. Pitch on the way to Schmidt. Swinging a pop-up. Out of play on the first base side. And the count is 0-1. Schmidt, strikeout victim number one on the day for Brian. As we mentioned, he has five strikeouts. One away from 500 for his career. And Schmidt has also popped up to Cole Emerson in shallow left field. Runners their leads and the 0-1 pitch. Way outside for ball one, one ball and one strike. Brian, as we mentioned, 7-6 and has seven wins. He has a 1.19 ERA. The look in by Brian and the 1-1 on the way, swinging a one hopper to third. Up of the ball, J.P. Crawford gets in the line, waiting for a rise. They're just standing about 5 feet apart, and J.P. goes to third base. The step on the bag says, you're out, and the inning is over. But they had a staring contest.

0: for about 10 seconds. Arise is standing right in front of J.P. Crawford on his way to third base, and J.P. said, I'm not waiting any longer. I'm going back to third base. You're out, and that's it for the Giants. That was kind of fun to watch. We go to the bottom of the fifth inning. Bryan gets out of the jam. After four and a half, it's the Giants one and the Mariners nothing.
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0: Our Mechanics Bank scores the Giants 1 and the Mariners nothing as we head to the bottom of the fifth inning. Logan Webb, the starter for the Giants this afternoon, has been outstanding. He's given up only one base hit. That was a leadoff single to Cole Young in the bottom of the third. Ended up striking out the side to the bottom of the fourth. Here's Josh Naylor to lead things off. He'll be followed by Cal Raleigh and then Cole Young. The windup and the pitch to Josh, and it's a strike, all 0-1. Webb, always with that good sinker, that two-seamer, and the changeup. He's got it working. Then he broke out this sweeper and the cutter in the fourth inning. The windup and the 0-1 pitch. Swung on, hard hit ground ball to first, but up with the ball is Devers. He's got it. Goes to the back for the out on Naylor, and there's one away. Say, friends, don't miss the kickoff to 50 Season Celebration Weekend. 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Watch Ichiro and other former Mariners sluggers compete in an epic postgame competition. Get your tickets at mariners.com/derby. Some of the guys getting ready for the Home Run Derby on August the 7th, including bullpen coach Austin Nola, who's taking a little BP off of Danny Farquhar earlier this morning. Here's Cal Raleigh, the wind and the pitch on the way to Cal. Swing and a miss, and the count is nothing and one. Our good friend Ryan Roland Smith will also be involved in the Home Run Derby. So, Gary, I'm anxious to see some cuts by Ryan.
5: He's told me he has hit one out in batting practice here. It was a few years ago.
0: Here's the 0-1 on the way to Cal. Inside for ball one. One ball and one strike.
5: So it's happened.
0: Okay. It's going to be fun watching him.
5: Yeah, it is.
0: If I were a betting man, and I'm going with Ichiro, I guess.
5: Yeah, it's hard. It's hard not to.
0: Here's the windup in the 1-1. Inside on Cal for ball two. Two balls and a strike.
5: Austin, I'm assuming he's training 8-9 hours a day, getting ready for it.
0: I would be surprised. I'm sure he's down there in the cages.
5: It's probably there right now.
0: Behind the clubhouse, yeah. It's going to be a lot of fun. We're inviting 50 of our top players back over the last 50 seasons. Next pitch way inside as Cal gets out of the way. The ball gets on by the catcher, Susak, all the way off the backstop. Cal said he was hit, and he was. So Cal hit by a pitch, and the Mariners have a base runner against Logan Webb. It got him on the left shin as he was trying to jackknife out of the way. Got him on the left leg. So Cal's on at first base, and the Mariners have only their second base runner of the day. So one on, one out, bottom of the fifth.

1-0 Giants, and here's Cole Young, the only other base runner with that single the other way into left field. That's what makes Cole Young so good as a hitter. He's willing to take that pitch away in the outside corner, hit it the other way into left field as a left-handed hitter. The pitch to him, swung on, little looper, right to the second baseman, Arise, and Arise will make the easy catch for the second out of the inning. So two outs, and that'll bring up center fielder Luke Raley. Luke, a strikeout victim of Webb's in the bottom of the third as Webb threw him some nasty changeups that were down in the strike zone. But Luke, 14 home runs out of the year, make a mistake and he can give the Mariners a lead. Cal, a lead at first, held on by Devers. The pitch on the way to Luke is over for a strike, starts him off with a sweeper. Nothing and one. Teams have gotten to Webb, especially in his last few outings, as Gary pointed out. Last outing was a 10-0 loss to the Blue Jays. Went seven innings, gave up five runs. The pitch, swinging a pop-up out of play behind the plate. And the count is 0-2 on Raley. And the start before that, lost 15-3 to the Colorado Rockies. He lasted only three innings in that game. It's hard to believe with as good as Webb is. He gave up seven runs all earned on 11 base hits. His last two outings, kind of rough. Cal the lead, pitch to Raley. And it's down low for ball one. One ball and two strikes. And now Gilbert, the center fielder, moving a little bit to his left out toward right center field. The center fielder a lot of times can tell you what pitch he's looking for. Next offer on the way, swinging a foul back behind the plate. And the count is still 1-2. You see the center fielder with a left-handed hitter kind of move to his left. It's going to be an off-speed pitch, thinking the hitter's going to pull the ball. If he moves a little bit to his right, should be a fastball, thinking the hitter's going to be a little bit late. Start the ball the other way. Here's the stretch, and again, the 1-2 pitch, low and inside for ball two. And it was an off-speed pitch, two balls and two strikes on Raley. On deck, shortstop Cole Emerson. Webb calling his pitches. He's got the PitchCom device on his hip. Looks in, has a sign, and the 2-2 on the way to Luke. Swinging a ground ball, hard hit right to the second baseman. Up of the ball is Arise. The throw to first in time to get Raley, and that will retire the side. No runs, no hits, no errors, and one man left on. After five, our Mechanics Bank score. It's the Giants 1 and the

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3: Giants leading 1-0. We head to the sixth inning. You're with us inside the Western Washington Toyota radio booth. Brad Wu has been really good so far. Gave up a run in the third. Was let down by the defense on a couple of plays. He'll face Devers here, who's 0-2, including a strikeout. He's allowed just 4 hits, 1 run. Mariners just 1 hit against Webb, who's been excellent. Wu steps into the pitch. Here it is. 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With 77 pitches, still has some room here in the sixth inning. Goes into the motion, the pitch. Swung on, popped up out of play behind home plate. So ahead of Devers. No balls, 2 strikes. Crowd gets behind Wu. Into the motion. Here comes the 0-2. Upstairs. Missed a 4-seam high. Still 96. He's had good velo today. 1-2 on Devers. Ryan Wu into the motion. Here comes the 1-2. It's away. A changeup floating outside. 2-2. And the 3-time All-Star. Ryan Wu into the motion. The 2-2. Swung on. A charge left field towards the line. Twisting towards the corner. Randy chasing it. He's in the corner. And he's going to watch that one out of play. Devers wants a challenge. And now the umpires are going to get together. Devers thinks he had a home run.
4: The guy I'm looking at is Gary Pettis. He's the guy that should be saying, hey, let's take a look at it.
3: Oh, yeah. I think that's a homer. Looking at the replay, right?
4: I want to see him win.
3: Oh, yeah. That's a home run.
4: Yep.
3: Yeah. Solo home run. Just sneaks it over the wall right near the foul pole down the left field line. And just like that, one swing, it's 2-0 Giants. An anticlimactic home run for Rafael Devers, his 20th of the year.
4: Mark Rippinger is the third base umpire, and if anybody's going to call it, it's him. And he didn't, so did the home plate umpire overrule him? He's the guy that would have a better look than maybe the second base umpire.
3: Here's Ramos, the pitch. That's a strike. I think part of it, I think everyone was fooled by Randy, who was a little more to the left. And foul territory looking up, and the ball was more to his right, just over the wall. The 0-1 swung on, foul away. And not very often you see a left-handed hitter go right down the line
4: Yeah.
3: in left field for a home run.

0: 2-0 Giants. No balls, two strikes. Here comes the 0-2 from Wu. Swung on and missed. Got him. A two-seam swung through by Ramos, and Brian Wu, strikeout 500 in his major league career. An impressive feat so early in his career for Brian Wu. Number 500. And he gets an ovation from the big crowd here at T-Mobile Park, recognizing number 500.
1: And I'm glad to see him toss that ball out of the ballgame. It's a great souvenir. What a nice round number indeed. How about that? 500 strikeouts for Brian Wu.
0: Here's Lee. The pitch. It's a strike. 85 pitches for Wu. 2-0 Giants. They played long ball in this series. Three home runs in the series. The 0-1. Down low. Mariners looking for their first run of the series. Mariners came in a game and a half behind the Rangers coming into today. It's now two games as we take a look at the Northwest Chevy Equinox scoreboard. Rangers winning today, coming back, beating Atlanta on the road 7-6, the 1-1. It's a strike. They trailed early in that game 4-1, but charged back. Seven runs, 12 hits for Texas. They beat up a really good bullpen that Atlanta offers. Here's the 1-2. Swung on and missed. A helpless swing at a slider in the dirt. Second straight strikeout for Wu. He's got seven strikeouts. That was nasty. Here's Adames. Lee, who just struck out, wears 51 on his back. In honor of Ichiro, his favorite player growing up. Here's the pitch. Swung on, broken bat, pop up, twisting into the seats. Foul ground, first base side. Ichiro, who is here today, as usual, full uniform. Shagging fly balls.
1: It's always fun watching him do that.
0: It is.
1: Early batting practice, five or six guys come out to hit. There's Ichiro out there in right field where he patrolled for his entire major league career. Making catches behind his back at times, entertaining the fans. A few fans are out in the ballpark that early. A lot of the workers here. It's fun to see him out there.
0: It's amazing. I think about it from the other perspective. Like, what if we went to other ballparks and saw, like, George Brett fielding ground balls at third base when we're in Kansas City? Here's the pitch. Up and in. It's just... It doesn't happen.
1: That's a great point. I never thought of that.
0: We get used to it, but you think about it from a different perspective.
1: Yeah.
0: Like, there's Dave Winfield.
1: Yeah.
0: Fly balls in the outfield.
1: Don Mattingly taking ground balls at first
0: right.
1: base.
0: The 1-1 is down low.
1: Yeah, that's first. But there's a lot of firsts with each row.
0: Yeah. Hey, what's going on there? Oh, that's just Craig Biggio. He's at second base fielding ground balls.
1: He's out here every day.
0: He's here every day. It's normal. Here's the 2-1. Swung on, a charge to right field. That is hammered to right on its way, and it is gone. Willy Adames strikes again. Solo home run, second long ball of the inning. It's 3-0 San Francisco.
1: And it doesn't matter where you pitch this guy. If you make a mistake out over the plate, he'll hit it out to center field, pull it out to left field. This pitch is away. It's on the outside corner, but it comes back just enough where Adames can get the barrel on it and hit it out the other way to right field. He had 30 home runs last year.
0: Yeah, Adames, he doesn't hit for a high average. He doesn't get on base at this point, but he can get you an extra base hit and get you a home run. You're right, 30-plus, three of the past 4 years. He's on his way to 30 again this year. Wilcox throwing for the Mariners. Drew Gilbert bats. Two in, it's 3-0 Giants. Here's the pitch. That's a strike. And unfortunately, with the way Webb has been pitching and with the scuffles the Mariners offense has had,

Three runs is not, a three-run deficit is not where you want to be. Here's the pitch. Swung on a missed. No balls, two strikes. 94 pitches for Wu, getting towards the end of the line. Winds the pitch. Down low.

Here's the 1-2. Swung on, line foul into the seats third base side. 95 pitches for Wu. One ball, two strikes, two outs, 3-0 San Francisco. Two home runs in the inning. The 1-2. Not close. Overthrows a fastball.

0: Here's the 2-2. Swung on a chop, high chop. It gets past JP. Cole Emerson scoops it up, fires to first, not in time. Gilbert beats it out.
1: Let's see if Danny wants to take a look at it. And they will. And that took up a play by Colt. He was in the right spot. JP really had to come in, try to get it on that short hop, but it just got underneath his glove. But Colt was right there behind him. And they may get this final out as they take a look at it. That was a tricky hop.
0: Oh, that's close.
1: Nice reach, too, by Josh Naylor. Had to go way to his left.
0: I think they might have it.
1: Yeah. Able to keep his foot on the bag, too.
0: Here with us inside the Western Washington Toyota radio booth. Mariners trailing 3-0, looking for the final out here on replay. I think they have it.
1: Yeah, they're going to win it. Because we see the ball just start to go into the glove of Naylor while Gilbert's foot is above the bag.
0: Yep. They won it. He's out. Inning comes to a close, but the Giants scored twice. A couple of solo home runs. The Mariners some work to do. Bottom of the sixth we go. 3-0 San Francisco on the NC Machinery Mariners Radio Network.
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0: Three nothing Giants with the lead. We head to the bottom of the sixth inning. Mariners just one hit off Logan Webb, who's been dominant. He's carved up the Mariners so far. We'll see if they can change that here in the sixth. Colt Emerson will start things for the Mariners. That just a couple of base runners. Cole Young single. Cal Raleigh was hit by a pitch. Colt struck out his first time. Webb, five punch outs, including striking

0: Wu, a couple of home runs allowed in the sixth, although did pick up strikeout 500 in his career. Here's the first pitch. Swung on, broken bat looper right to first base. Devers, one step back, makes the catch over the shoulder. That's the out. That 500 strikeout was our legendary moment of the game, brought to you by Miller Lite. Legendary moments start with a light. When it's game time, it is Miller time. Here's JP. He's 0 for 2. Popped up to Webb last time. Has a gold glove to his credit. The pitch down low. Three straight All-Star games. Been very close to a Cy Young Award. Here's the 1-0. Outside. He's finished runner-up. Fourth and sixth the last 3 years. So he's been in the mix the last three. Two balls, no strikes. Calls his own pitch. Now ready. Winds. Delivers. That's a strike. Problem for the Mariners. Just 66 pitches, so he has plenty of room here in the sixth inning. Here's the offer. Swung on, hard ground ball right to second base. Arise, scoops it up, fires to first to get the out. Two away. Here's Julio. His first game back, the DH tonight. He has struck out. He's flown to right. Webb steps into the pitch. Here it is. Swung on, slap back to the screen. Fouls off a sweeper.
1: He is a ground ball pitching machine. Seven ground ball outs, Gary, out of the 16 outs. Five strikeouts, so that's four outs in the air.
0: That's what he does. High ground ball rate. The 0-1. Swung on a missed. That was a four seam down the middle. No balls, two strikes. Not a good place to be against Webb. Bottom of the sixth, 3-0 Giants. The wind, the pitch. Swung on, cracked on one hop to shortstop. Adamas gloves, fires to first to get the out, and the Mariners go quietly 1-2-3 again in the sixth. We head to the seventh, Giants leading 3-0 over the Mariners on the NC Machinery.
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7: 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Logan Webb has dominated, one hit allowed. 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But a couple of solo home runs stung him last inning. So Wu, the final line tonight, 6 innings, 6 hits, 3 runs, 2 earned, 2 walks, 7 strikeouts. Gabe Spire on a relief. At the bottom of the order, Daniel Susak will start things. Here's the pitch. Swung on a missed. Does have some Giant connections, does Gabe. The nephew of Chris Spire was a longtime San Francisco Giant. Here's the 0-1. And misses low. Chris Spire played in the majors for a long time, from 1971 to 1989. It's a long career. Most of that with San Francisco, bookended. Here's the 1-1. Swung on a rope down the left field line. That's just foul. Spire, 19 seasons in the majors, 10 of those with the Giants. Gabe's cousin, Justin Spire, also pitched in the big leagues. 1-2. The pitch. Swung on a missed. Beautiful slider. He swings through. That's the first out here in the 7th. Justin Spire, he pitched for a long time as well. 12 years in the majors. He was a reliever, so he pitched for 7 different teams. It was a journey. Here's a rise. The pitch swung on, fouled away. 3-0 Giants. Top of the 7th inning. You're with us inside the Western Washington Toyota radio booth. Here's the offer from Gabe. Swung on, slapped right to third base. JP goes down to a knee, gloves it, fires to first. He's got the out. Nice play. 2 away. Rainiers in action tonight as we look at the Northwest Chevy Equinox scoreboard. They're playing Oklahoma City. What's interesting about that, Blake Snell is pitching for Oklahoma City. He's already out of the game, didn't get through the 2nd. He's on a rehab assignment. Not didn't get through as in got knocked around. That was just the pitch limit. He's working his way back. Here's the pitch to Eldridge. That's down low. Michael Royo, a hit off Snell tonight. He's off to a great start in AAA for the Mariners. Royo batting over 350

0: in the early going. An OPS over 1,000. Here's the pitch. Swung on a missed. One ball, one strike. Top of the seventh. 3-0 Giants. Gabe from the chest. The pitch to Eldridge. Swung on. Skied center field. Rayleigh ranging over a couple of steps. He's under it in shadow. Two-hand catch. It's an easy inning for Gabe Spire. He goes 1-2-3 in the seventh. Well, the Mariners chasing three. Some work to do. Bottom of the seventh. 3-0 Giants on the NC Machinery Mariners Radio Network.
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7: The civil authorities have issued a child abduction emergency for all of Washington beginning at 6:52 p.m. and ending at 7:52 p.m. The Washington State Patrol, on behalf of the Kennewick Police Department, has issued an Amber Alert for a 4-year-old female named Grace Sasmulch. Grace is 3 feet 4 inches tall, weighs 40 pounds, has blonde hair and blue eyes. She is wearing white elastic shorts. They were last seen on Saturday, July 18th at 10:45. She is in the company of Matthew Sasmulch, a 41-year-old male, who is 5 feet 9 inches, weighing 209 pounds with brown hair and brown eyes. There is no vehicle description available. If you have information, please call 911.
0: Center. Webb at just 70 pitches. Bullpen quiet for the Giants. Here's the offer. Swung on a miss. T has kept the Mariners off balance all day. A changeup that Dom swings through. Into the wind, the pitch. Swung on, cracked down the first baseline, hopping foul. And Dom at a bad spot. No balls, two strikes. Webb, a new baseball, rubs a wrinkle into it. Goes to the hip to call the pitch. Giants in their road grays. San Francisco across the front in black. The pitch swung on. Bounding ball up the middle. Adames ranging over. A flat hop. He scoops it up. Throws to first to record the out. That's the first out of the seventh. Let's pause for station identification on the NC Machinery Mariners Radio Network.
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0: Here's the pitch to Randy. Fouls it away behind home plate. The changeup that caught some plate. Webb only threw 8 pitches in the sixth. He's been very efficient. Here's the 0-1. That's a strike. Webb over 1,000 innings in his career. In specifically San Francisco Giants history, not the entire franchise,

0: history, but since they went to San Francisco, the 0-2 is low. That's 12th all time since 1958, so that's a long history. He's got a ways to go to catch the leader. It's Juan Marichal is number one on the innings list for the San Francisco Giants. 3,443.
1: No, those guys never came out of the game, oh, Gary. They went 8-9 innings.
0: The 1-2 is away.
1: And back in the day, it was a four-man rotation. You got 3 days off, and you're back up there in the bump again. They made 38 starts every year.
0: It's unbelievable. Webb has been with the Giants for a long time now. Innings every year. The 2-2 swung on, fouled away. Yet he is nowhere close to Marichal, the Hall of Famer.
1: Yeah,
0: Gaylord Perry is number two. He's over 2,000 in a San Francisco Giants uniform.
1: Yeah. Also spent some time with the Padres. I think won a Cy Young Award with San Diego. I believe Gaylord pitched down in Tacoma before going up to San Francisco.
0: Mm-hmm. Two balls, two strikes. Webb deals. Upstairs. Tim Lincecum is seventh on the all-time Giants list in innings.
1: Pretty good.
0: He really burned bright as a Giant. A couple of Cy Youngs. Here's the 3-2 to Randy. That hits him. So Randy hit by the 3-2, and the Mariners have a base runner here in the seventh.
1: All right, now the Mariners will take a base runner any way they can. He's only the third base runner, and two hit by pitches from Logan Webb. And the only hit so far has been the single, the leadoff single by Cole Young in the bottom of the third. So the Mariners looking for some base runners.
0: Right in the side of the leg for Randy.
1: 15th time that Randy's been hit this season.
0: We'll see if the Mariners can get a spark going. Trailing 3-0 to San Francisco, bottom of the seventh. Josh Naylor bats. He's had a couple of ground outs. Seen a lot of ground ball outs. One of Webb's specialties. Webb at 80 pitches. Cal on deck. Here's the offer. Naylor does not go, and it's outside. One ball, no strikes. Mariners aching to get something going. Randy steps off his lead at first base. Cautious one. The 1-0. Low. Two balls and no strikes. So a couple of good takes at balls low in the zone. Naylor adjusts the Navy batting gloves. Or in Navy stirrups. The entire infield is tonight. The 2-0. It's wide. Three balls and no strikes. All of a sudden, we have not seen a lot of deep counts. Webb goes 3-2 before hitting Randy. Now falls behind 3-0. He calls the pitch on his hip. Twists around, looks at first, settles in. The 3-0. Way outside, ball four. And now the Mariners bring the tying run to the plate in Cal Raleigh. And here's the pitching coach for the Giants. Justin Message will walk out. Logan Webb, who is just cruising. And all of a sudden, the Mariners threatening. One swing can tie it. Mariners baseball brought to you by BECU. It's always a good time to save. 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Well, this is the first time the Mariners have had a runner as far as second base. They have runners on first and second, one out. Here is Cal. Cal, who has shaved the mustache as he stands in. This would be a good time for a long ball. One swing could tie it. Randy at second, Naylor at first. They take their leads. Webb set, the pitch. Swung on a missed. That was a two-seam that got some plate. Cal swings through.

0: You can feel it from this crowd, thirsting for a big swing right here. Webb straightens up. The pitch. Swung on, fouled away. Cal fouled it off his leg. Went diving after a changeup. Ouch. And he's now down to the count. No balls, two strikes on one knee. Went off his foot. Home plate umpire gives Cal time. Checks on him, make sure he's okay. Cal, baby blue batting gloves. Stands in the batter's box from the left side against Webb. Tough spot, no balls, two strikes, two on. Mariners down 3-0, seventh inning.
1: Some choke up on the handle.
0: The pitch. Swung on, foul away. Hit it firmly, but way ahead of the changeup. That was below the zone, but he got enough to stay alive. 87 pitches for Webb. And now the Giants, a lefty, starting to throw. Mariners, they want to get Webb out of this game as quickly as possible. The 0-2. Swung on, popped up. Left field, short left field. Schmidt is out. Adames is out. Adames calls for it. He stands in front of Ramos, makes the catch. And that's the out. Well, there's two away. Here's Cole Young. Mariners looking for a breakthrough. Randy at second. Naylor at first, now two away. Seventh inning, Mariners down three. The pitch. Strike.
1: Cole was one of the few guys that came out for early batting practice. And, you know, he is sneaky strong. He hit a few way back into the seats in right field.
0: He has the only hit against Webb today. The pitch. Swung on, tagged, right field. It's hammered. It's back. It is gone! Cole Young, one big swing. He has tied it. The Mariners needed that, and Cole Young comes through big. It's 3-3.
1: Manna from heaven. The Mariners looking for a big swing, looking for a big hit, looking for some runs. That's what I saw in early BP. Parked it right there a few times off of Danny Farquhar about 2:30 this afternoon. And here in the ball game, it was a big one to tie the game at three.
0: Here's the pitch to Luke Raley. Shows bunt and bunts it foul. Whoa.
1: Is that kid something or what?
0: He has had a knack for that all season.
1: 12th home run of the year. Wow.
0: 3-3, Mariners and Giants. Here's the pitch. Down low. Webb, who was just seemingly invincible.
1: Somebody needs to tell the scoreboard operator he put up a 2 instead of a 3. There we go.
0: Boy, does that feel great. This crowd just erupted. Everyone waiting for a moment. Here's the pitch. Inside to Luke. Two balls, one strike. 93 pitches for Webb.
1: Feels like he can breathe now, doesn't it?
0: Yeah. The 2-1. Swung on a missed. Lizardo getting loose for the Mariners. Two hits on the day, both by Cole Young.

0: The 2-2. Swung on. Fouled away again down the first baseline. He is putting up a real fight. Pitch number 9 on the way to Luke. Lefty ready in the pen for the Giants. Luke trying to reach base. We got a brand new ball game. 3-3. The 2-2. Here it is. Swung on. Fouled away again. Bounding ball down the first base side. He's fouled away. 5 straight pitches. This will be pitch number 10. Two balls, 2 strikes, 2 outs, tied score. The pitch. Swung on, grounded right to second base, scooped up by Arise. He bobbles it, drops it, and Raley, hustling, is safe at first base. A routine ground ball, and Raley is aboard. And we'll see if that's it for Logan Webb. Yep. Tony Vitello is out, the manager for the Giants. He has not made the sign yet to the bullpen. Let's see. Yep, he's made it now. He's going to the pen. He takes the ball. So the Mariners have the go-ahead run at first base. What a turnaround here in the 7th. 3-3, Mariners and Giants. More to come right after this.
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5: Well, what a ball game and what a comeback. The Mariners are tied with the Giants 3-3 here in the bottom of the 7th inning. A 3-run home run by Cole Young. Luke Raley safe on an error. The new pitcher is left-hander Sam Hentges. Hentges on in relief, 1-2 with a 2.04 ERA, making his 24th appearance of the year. That's it for Logan Webb, who goes 6 2/3 innings.
0: So here's Cole. The pitch. Raley takes off. Throw to second base. The tag applied. He is out. Raley out, trying to swipe second base. Dan Wilson, his hand up. We'll see if the Mariners want to challenge this or not. They will. They're going to challenge this. Raley has not budged from second base.
5: Gary, looked like the throw was there in time, but that swim slide by Luke Raley feels like he went in with

0: The left hand, pulled it back, went across with his right hand. No, he stayed with the left hand to the far side of the bag. He thought, hey, I got there before the tag.
1: Let's see. It's tough to tell from the first angle we saw whether the tag was actually applied. I think they got it.
0: The tag was on the elbow as Luke was reaching with his left hand to the far side of the bag.
1: It's very close. From what we saw, I think they have him. So do the Giants. They're walking off the field.
0: The throw bounces in. Adames takes the throw in front of the bag, then has to reach to his left. I don't understand why middle infielders are so far in front of the bag. The throw gets to you faster.
1: It's tricky now with the new rules, of course. You can't be blocking. Let's see.
0: You can still straddle the bag as long as you allow them to slide in the bag. And the Mariners might come away with a break here. Might.
1: Unfortunately, it was called out on the field, which may play a role.
2: The call on the field is confirmed. The runner is out. Seattle loses.
1: So that brings it into the seventh, but there is new life to this building. The mood has shifted as Cole Young bashes a three-run home run, and we are tied 3-3. On to the eighth. New ball game on the way. Right after this on the NCAA.
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3: Well, thanks to a three-run home run by Cole Young, we are tied. The Mariners 3, the Giants 3, as we go to the top half of the eighth inning. That's our Mechanics Bank score. We have new life here at T-Mobile Park. And a new pitcher, right-hander Edward Bizzardo, will take over in relief as Casey Schmidt will lead things off for San Francisco. But what a comeback in the bottom of the seventh inning with one out. Randy Rosarena hit by a pitch from Logan Webb on a 3-2 count. Then Josh Naylor walked on four pitches. Then with two outs, Cole Young parked one into the bleachers in right field to tie the game. Here's the pitch on the way to Schmidt. Strike called, nothing and one. So this call to the bullpen brought to you by the Sunset Auto Family in Sumner and Auburn. You just get more at Sunset, and people do like that. Now the stretch and the 0-1 pitch on the way. Swing and a miss at a sweeper. And the count is nothing and two. But you talk about a turn of events and a turn of momentum. It was a huge turn there in the bottom half of the seventh inning. The next offer is swinging a foul back by Schmidt, and the count is still nothing and two. Cole Young is just having an amazing season for this ball club. First round pick a few years ago out of North Allegheny High School outside of Pittsburgh. The 0-2. Strike. Oh, a little bit outside for ball one. One ball and two strikes. I thought for a second it looked like Dan Bellino's arm started to come up the home plate umpire. Logan Webb was just outstanding. He stifled the Mariners for a long time until that bottom of the seventh inning. Here's a swing and a high fly ball into shallow left field. Randy coming up. Rosarena is there, and he makes the catch, and there's one away. Logan Webb is one of the better pitchers in baseball. He's been around for a long time, but to tell you how tough it is to pitch in the big leagues, here he was coasting along, but he made just a few mistakes, the hit batter, the walk, and then left a pitch out over the plate, one pitch for Cole Young that he could drive, and man, did he ever do it. He drove it out of the park. Here's Rafael Devers, the pitch, a strike, and the count is nothing and one. That's life in the big leagues. The look in by Bizzardo, and the right-hander's 0-1 to Devers. Swing and a miss and a sinker at 98 miles an hour. And the count is now nothing and two. Devers with a home run down the left field line. Originally it was called a foul ball, and then the umpires got together and said it was a fair ball for his 20th home run of the year. Here's a swing and a pop-up out of play in the third base side, and the count is still nothing and two. But the Mariners needed some life. They needed some adrenaline after being shut out on just two hits last night. The Mariners were scoreless through six, got three in that bottom of the seventh inning on the big hit by Cole Young. The stretch and the 0-2 to Devers, low and outside for ball one. One ball and two strikes. Shows you how quickly a game can turn on a dime. And it has for the Mariners.

0: All tied at three here in the top of the eighth inning. Now the stretch. And the 1-2 pitch low and outside to Devers. Two balls and two strikes. Devers coming up originally with the Boston Red Sox in 2017. The big trade last year. Wind up and the 2-2. It is strike three called. A fastball on the inside corner at 97 miles an hour. So Bizzardo with a strikeout. And there's two down for the Giants here in the top half of the eighth inning. Aaron is hoping to play 8.5 this afternoon before a big crowd. Special night for all our friends and folks from Washington State University. Washington State night here at T-Mobile Park. Here's Elliot Ramos, right-handed hitter. The pitch to him is a strike called as Bizzardo starts him off with a sweeper, and the count is nothing and one. Bizzardo looking for out number three here in the eighth inning. Get his offense back to work. A swing and a drive down the right field line. Slicing foul and out of play in toward the corner. And the count is now nothing and two on Ramos. Got the kids up there in the upper deck. The tarps out crowd with their shirts off, twirling their shirts high over their heads. Beautiful Saturday evening to do that. Here's the stretch. And the 0-2 on the way to Ramos. Swinging a chopper past the mound. In behind second, off the glove of Cole Young. And the ball rolls right back to the pitcher, Bizzardo. And that's going to be a base hit for Ramos. It went high over the head of Bizzardo out near second. And Cole Young got to it right near the bag at second. Kind of swept at it with his glove. And it glanced off his glove. So Ramos is safe at first base. One on with two down. And the batter will be Jung-Hoo Lee. And that is going to be a base hit. And we're going to have a pinch runner for Ramos over at first base. And that's McCray. So McCray takes over at first for Ramos. And that's Grant McCray. One on, two away. In close to third base is J.P. Crawford. Lee, a left-handed hitter. Here's the stretch by Bizzardo. He delivers. Fastball, first strike, and the count is nothing and one. Lee 0 for 3 on the day with a couple of strikeouts. He was 3 for 4 last night. Spent 7 years playing in Korea, where he had a career batting average of 340. The look in by Bizzardo. McCray a lead. And draws a throw and diving back safely to the bag. The throw was a little wide, handled by Naylor. He got to it, tried to apply the tag in the back of McCray, diving back safely into first base. So one
1: they're gonna look
0: two
1: at
0: away.
1: It. Mariners are going to look at it. They want to challenge it.
0: So close enough, thinking that maybe Naylor got the tag on the back before McCray could get the hand on the bag. So let's see.
1: I don't know. I think his fingertips might be in the bag.
0: Yeah.
1: It's close.
0: We get another view from down the line between first and second, but it's hard to tell where the hand of McCray is from that viewpoint, Gary. What a heck of a catch and tag attempt by Josh Naylor.
1: I think he just got his fingertips back. Ooh. I don't know, though. It's pretty close.
0: Yeah.
1: Unfortunately, it's one of those. It was called safe on the field.
0: Yeah. So it's got to be really conclusive for the umpires in the viewing room in Manhattan. And, of course, they have how many angles, different cameras that they can take a look at. We're taking a look at just two available to us up here in our booth. And let's see if we get some good news right here. That maybe there's a little bit of daylight that maybe McCray did a bad job of trimming his fingernails.
2: After the crew chief review.
0: No, he's safe, so the call will stay. So he is safe diving back to the bag. It was close, though. Close enough to take a look at. Why not at this point in the ballgame? So one on, two outs, and the count is nothing and one on Jung-Hoo Lee. Now the look in by Bizzardo. McCray, good speed, good lead at first base. He stays the pitch outside, and that was a pitch out for Cal Raleigh. He wanted to take a look thinking that McRae was going to be taken off. He was jumping around over at first base.

0: Old-fashioned pitch out.
1: I like it. You don't put your pitcher in the hole. The count was 0-1. Now the count is even at 1-1. A little bit shorter lead mound by McRae. Kind of leaning back to his left. Here's the pitch. Swung on. Chopped to third. One hopper. Taken by Crawford. Sidearm flip to first. In time to get Lee. That's going to retire the side. Nice job by Edward Bazzardo. Takes care of the Giants in the eighth. We go to the bottom of the eighth inning. And our Mechanics Bank score, we are tied. It's the Mariners 3 and the Giants 3.
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1: Well, here we go to the bottom of the eighth inning, all tied. It's the Mariners 3 and the Giants 3. That's our Mechanics Bank score. Giants had a 3-0 lead until the bottom of the seventh inning, if you just tuned in, with two on and two outs. Cole Young belted a 3-run home run to the bleachers in right. Colt Emerson will lead off the bottom of the eighth inning. Grant McRae takes over in left field for Ramos. He pinch ran for Ramos in the top of the eighth inning. So McRae is in left. Henches delivers. Swing and a pop-up behind home plate left side. Coming down the line, the third baseman, Casey Schmidt, calling for it. And Schmidt, between home plate and the third base dugout, makes the catch. And Emerson is out number one. Well, time now for the Muckleshoot Casino Resort Penn Report. So here's Henches. He came on in the bottom of the seventh inning. And that's when Luke Raley was thrown out at second, trying to steal to retire the side. And now he's got one out here in the bottom of the eighth. Here's J.P. Crawford. Mariners trying to on a little offensive rally right here to take the lead. Here's the pitch on the way to JP, and it's high and inside for ball one. That was the Penn Report brought to you by Muckleshoot Casino Resort. The Mariners have used Gabe Spire and Edward Bazzardo. Here's the pitch on the way, and it's a strike on JP, and the count evens at 1-1. Brian Wu started the ball game, went 6 innings, gave up 3 runs, 2 earned. Spire is scoreless 7th, Bazzardo a scoreless 8th. And the pitch to JP is a strike called. And it's now 1-2. JP trying to light the fire one more time like Cole Young did in the bottom of the seventh inning. Mariners looking to even up the series after the Giants won last night 7-0. Hench is ready. Big left-hander. The 1-2 on the way, and it's outside for ball two. Good eye by Crawford, and he has a great eye.
0: The weird thing is, he's had a good season, but severe reverse splits. Righty's batting 091 against him. Lefty's 323.
1: Wow. Next offer on the way, and it's outside for ball three. So Crawford works the count full. And you would think a lefty takes care of left-handed hitters, but not the case with Henches. Crawford looking for his first base hit. The 3-2 pitch, and it's low and away. That's going to work just fine. A walk. And the Mariners have the go-ahead run on at first base, and another great at-bat turned in by J.P. Crawford. Behind the count, worked it full, and now

0: He's the go-ahead run at first base for Julio Rodriguez. Good to see Julio back in the lineup, missing 10 games out with that concussion, hit in the back of the head with a throw from Angels first baseman Nolan Chanuel. The look in by Henches, one on and one away. The pitch on the way to Julio, swinging a line drive down the left field line, and he pulls it foul into the crowd. And the count is nothing and one. Great to have Julio back. He was swinging a hot bat prior to the injury. His previous 8 games before the injury, he was batting .364. Man, you'd love to see him tie into a pitch right now from Henches. Here's the 0-1 pitch on the way, and a swing and a miss. And a fastball at 94 miles an hour, and the count is 0-2 on Julio. Dom Canzone is due up next. Center fielder Gilbert is shaded toward right center. For Julio, right-handed hitter. Now the set by Henches delivers, and it's a breaking ball low and inside for ball one. One ball and two strikes. That kind of tells you that Henches more than likely is going to stay away on Julio Rodriguez. Crawford again, a lead at first, held on by Devers. Now the set by Henches. And the 1-2 pitch on the way to Julio. It's a fastball that's inside. A little bit high, ball two, two balls and two strikes. Julio steps back in. Great crowd this afternoon, this evening here at T-Mobile Park. Now the stretch. And the left-hander's 2-2 on the way to Julio. It is strike three called. And Julio wants the challenge right away. Home plate umpire Dan Bellino making the call. Let's see if it's going to be strike three or ball three. And it is strike three. So the Mariners lose that challenge. Julio goes down looking. And the Mariners have two outs now here in the bottom of the 8th inning. And that'll bring up Dom Canzone. Dom 0 for 3 on the day, but over his last 35 games, batting .292 with 10 home runs. Here's the stretch and the pitch. Outside for ball one. Mariners would love to take a lead here in the bottom of the 8th inning. Turn it over to Andres Munoz getting loose. Out in the Mariners bullpen. Go ahead, run. Crawford to lead at first. Now the stretch and a toss over to first base to get JP back to the bag. And the Giants have a right-hander getting loose in their bullpen. That's Wynn. The stretch and the 1-0 pitch. High and outside to Canzone for ball two. Two balls and no strikes.
1: Yeah, Keith Wynn getting loose with Randy on deck. You'd have to think if Dom reaches here, they'd probably go to the pen.
0: Wynn getting ready. Now the set by Henches. And the 2-0 pitch on the way to Canzone. Swing and a miss. And the count is now 2-1. And just a big guy, but his fastball between 90 and 94 miles an hour. One on, two outs. The stretch and the 2-1 pitch. Swinging a ground ball up the middle into center field for a base hit. Crawford the turn at second. Heading for third. He's going to make it. Up with the ball is Gilbert. The throw in his second. Dom Canzone with a single through the middle of the infield. And now the Mariners have the go-ahead run. J.P. Crawford over at third base, 90 feet away. Well, the Mariners haven't had many base hits on the day, but that's a huge hit right there for Dom Canzone. That'll bring up Randy Arozarena with two on and two outs. Second baseman Arise was playing straight away at second for Canzone, a left-handed hitter. And Dom punches it right back up the middle, and that's going to be it for the left-hander Henches. They're going to go down and get the right-hander Keaton Wynn. So don't you go away. We got a pitching change for the Giants. We are tied at 3-3. Two on, two outs here in the bottom of the 8th inning. And we're going to be back right after this timeout.
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3: New pitcher for the Giants, Keaton Wynn, takes over. He'll face Randy Rosarena. The Mariners looking for the lead. Wynn's been good this year, an ERA over 3. He's been especially tough on righties.
4: Mariners have the go-ahead run 90 feet away, and J.P. Crawford on at first. Dom Canzone, 2 on, 2 outs, all tied at 3. Bottom of the 8th inning, Wynn ready. Pitch on the way to Randy. And it's going to be a strike one called. Nothing in one. Randy got a 3-run rally going in the bottom of the 7th inning when he was hit by a pitch, a 3-2 pitch from Logan Webb. Josh Naylor walked, and then with 2 outs, Cole Young blasted a home run. Now the stretch, and the 0-1 on the way to Randy. It's outside for ball one. One ball and one strike. Mariners looking for a huge come-from-behind win tonight here at home against the Giants. Runners get their leads at the corners. The count is even on Randy. One ball and one strike. Wynn ready from the stretch. And the right-hander's 1-1 on the way to Randy. Swing and a foul out of play behind the plate as the count goes to a ball and two strikes. Man, this crowd was energized when Cole Young hit that home run, his 12th home run of the season. Hit it out to right field. That came with 2 outs in the 7th inning. Now the look in by Wynn, the stretch, and the 1-2 to Randy, and it's outside for a ball two. 2 balls and 2 strikes. Mariners looking for a clutch base hit. JP got it going with 1 out with a walk. Then the base hit by Canzone with 2 outs. Now the stretch, and the 2-2 on the way to Randy Rosarena. Here she comes, and it's inside, and that hits him. Randy Rosarena hit again for his second consecutive at-bat for the 16th time this year, and the Mariners will have the bases loaded. Holy smokes, a walk, a single, and a hit batter, and the Mariners have the table set for Josh Naylor. And this gets Randy on that protective guard he has on his left elbow, and that thing has been nailed a lot this year. And now time is called. Pitching coach for the Giants. Slow walk out to the mound. Have a talk with Wynn. That's message. With a message for Keaton Wynn. So Josh Naylor is up there with the bases loaded. Right now he's having a conversation with the home plate umpire Dan Bellino. A lot of fans on their feet. Great crowd tonight on a beautiful Saturday night here in Seattle. Hoping for a come-from-behind win for the Mariners tonight here in Game 2 of the series.
3: Munoz is up in the pen and ready to go. He's probably pitching the ninth either way. Mariners hoping for a save.
4: Exactly. Looking to pitch with a lead. Here we go. Message back to the Giants' third base dugout. Runners a lead at every base. 2 outs. Here's Josh Naylor. The look in by Wynn, the stretch, and the pitch on the way to Josh. Swinging a hard hit ground ball foul on the first base side, and the count is nothing and one. So again, the Mariners taking advantage of a walk and a hit batter like they did in the 7th inning. And then Cole Young went boom with the home run, and now Josh Naylor looking to go boom right here. Just the base hit to give the Mariners a lead. Here's the stretch, and now the 0-1 on the way to Naylor. Swing and a foul back behind the plate. He had a mighty rip at it. And the count is now 0-2 on Naylor.

So the Mariners have Crawford on at third. Dom Canzone on at second base. Randy Rosarena plunked again. He's on at first base. Hit twice in this game. He's all right. Now the look in by Wynn. Here we go. Now time is called. As Josh Naylor backs away, leans the bat handle inside his left eye as he tightens up the batting gloves. And now Josh steps back in from the left side of the plate. Wynn looks in, has the sign from Susak as catcher. Runners their leads. Now the stretch and the 0-2 on the way to Naylor. It's low and inside for ball one. One ball and two strikes. And Al Bellino, the plate umpire, gets a fresh supply of baseballs from Mariners' bat boy. Mariners a chance to take the lead with a base hit right here. Hey, a wild pitch would be nice as well. Or a pass ball. Runners get their leads. Love to see Naylor hit one into the gap right now. The stretch and the 1-2 on the way to Naylor. Here she comes. And it's low and inside for ball two. Two balls and two strikes to count. Josh looking very calm, very confident as he slowly steps back in to face Wynn. Everybody a lead, first, second, and third. Now the stretch, and the 2-2 on the way to Naylor. Here she comes. Swinging a ground ball right to the second baseman. Up with the ball is Arise. The throw to first, and it's in time to get Naylor, and that will retire the side. The Mariners leave the bases loaded here in the bottom of the eighth inning. No runs, one hit, and three left on. We go to the top of the ninth inning, still tied. Mechanics Bank score, the Mariners 3.

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2: Our Mechanics Bank score, it's the Mariners 3 and the Giants 3 as we go to the top half of the ninth inning. What a come-from-behind effort by the Mariners in this ballgame. They were down 3-0. They got three at the bottom of the seventh inning on a three-run home run by Cole Young with two outs. That tied it up. The Mariners, though, left the bases loaded in the bottom of the eighth inning, so we are tied at three, top of the ninth, and Hartline right-hander, Senior Smoke, Andres Munoz, will take over here in the top half of the ninth inning. Willie Adames will lead things off. You got to be mighty careful with Adames. A home run, a grand slam last night, and a home run in tonight's game as well to right field, an opposite field home run. The stretch by Munoz. Fires away, and it's a strike called. Starts him off with a fastball at 99 miles an hour. Munoz 3-4 with a 4.19 ERA in 37 appearances, 16 saves, but he's been outstanding his last 10 outings. A pitch, swing and a miss, and another fastball. Came right back with another heater, and the count is nothing and two on Adames. So Andres not wasting any time, coming right after Willie Adames. Munoz really bends to the waist, leaning on his left knee to get the sign from Cal Raleigh. The stretch and the 0-2 on the way, and it's a slider that just misses, and Cal wants to take a look at it. No, make it a fast

0: He went right after Willie, three straight fastballs, and now here's Drew Gilbert. Gilbert is 1-for-3 on the day. Here's the set by Andres. And the pitch on the way to Gilbert. Check swing, and it's a strike. And I'm telling you, Munoz breathing smoke out of his nostrils. Coming right after the Giants here in the top half of the ninth inning. 0-1 the count on Gilbert. Close at third base, J.P. Crawford. Right at the cut of the grass, the stretch. And the 0-1 on the way to Gilbert. Check swing, it's a strike, and another fastball. Nothing but heat after heat after heat. And the count is 0-2 on Gilbert. And right now, Munoz has turned it up to broil. But time is called right now. Drew Gilbert backs away from home plate. And now he steps back in. Cal Raleigh has stayed with a fastball. We haven't seen the slider yet. Will we see it here? Another heater. The 0-2 on the way. Here she comes, swinging a ground ball right to Cole Young at second. He's got it. The throw to first in time to get Gilbert for the second out of the inning. And he came right back with another 101-mile-an-hour fastball. So, yes, indeed, Munoz breathing smoke. Say, friends, on Saturday, August 1st, the first 15,000 fans will take home a 50 seasons-themed Aloha shirt thanks to Fred Meyer. It's the perfect giveaway for summer. Whether it be barbecues, beach days, or everything in between, get your tickets now at Mariners.com. Here's Daniel Susak. Pitch on the way. Swinging a pop-up out of play behind home plate, and it's another fastball from Munoz. 0-1 the count on Susak. So let's see. Munoz has thrown seven pitches, all fastballs. He has two outs, nobody on. And now the 0-1 on the way to Susak. Swinging a foul out of play on the first base side, and there's a slider. So the first time that Munoz has thrown something with a little bit of a twist, and he's got a nasty slider. But he has stayed with a fastball, and the count is 0-2 on Susak with two down here in the top half of the ninth inning. We are tied at 3-3. Munoz looking to keep it that way. Now the set by Munoz. And the right-hander's 0-2 on the way, and it's a fastball, strike three called. He strikes out Susak at a 101-mile-an-hour fastball. And that's it for Susak and the Giants here in the top of the ninth inning. We go to the bottom of the ninth. Holy smokes. Our Mechanics Bank score, the Mariners 3 and the Giants 3.
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0: What a ball game tonight here at T-Mobile Park. Our Mechanics Bank score, the Mariners 3 and the Giants 3. We go to the bottom half of the ninth inning. Man, Andres Munoz taking care of the Giants. 1-2-3 in the top half of the ninth inning with a couple of strikeouts. Senior Smoke breathing fire in that top of the ninth inning. We got a new pitcher for the Giants. Another lefty is out there. Eric Miller on in relief for San Francisco. And the Mariners looking for a walk-off win tonight here against the Giants. Eric Miller, 2-0 with a 3.29 ERA, his 33rd appearance of the year. And leading things off is Cal Raleigh. He'll bat from the right side.

The stretch by Miller and the pitch on the way to Cal. Here she comes, swing and a high pop out of play on the first base side, and the count is nothing and one. Mariners with six walk-off wins on the season. Their last walk-off was on June the 1st against the Mets 3-2 on a Cole Young walk-off single. Here's the pitch on the way to Cal. Swing and a miss at a breaking ball, and the count is nothing and two. Cole Young has played a huge role in this game with a three-run home run with two outs in the bottom of the seventh inning that tied the game at three. Mariners left the bases loaded in the bottom of the eighth inning. The look in by Miller, and the lefty's 0-2 on the way to Cal, and here she comes. It bounces in low and inside for ball one. One ball and two strikes. Well, the Mariners late in this ball game have given a great crowd here at T-Mobile Park something to cheer about. And here's a guy that can win it with one swing of the bat. Cal, nine home runs on the season. The look in by Miller. And the lefties, 1-2 on the way, swinging a foul off the netting behind home plate as the count stays at one ball and two strikes. Well, maybe it is the high socks and a lot of the guys around the infield wearing the stirrups in this ball game for the first time. Whatever it is, the Mariners have generated a lot of excitement here at T-Mobile Park. Pitch on the way, fastball, swing, and a miss by Cal for strike three, and the Mariners have one down here in the bottom of the ninth inning. So one away, and that'll bring up Cole Young. And can Lightning strike twice in the same place? Cole, in his last at-bat with two on and two outs in the bottom of the seventh inning, hit a home run into the bleachers toward right center field that tied the game at three. He's facing a lefty. The pitch on the way to Cole, and he takes low and outside for ball one. He had a base hit the other way into left field back in the third inning. That was the first hit off of Logan Webb, who was outstanding. He went 6 2/3, gave up only two hits. The stretch and the pitch on the way to Cole. Swinging a ground ball to the right side. A rise to his left. Gloves it at the cut of the grass. Straightens up. Throws the first. In time to get Young for the second out of the inning. So two outs here in the bottom of the ninth inning. And that will bring up Weston Wilson to pinch hit. Oh, no, this is Mitch Garver. This is Mitch Garver to pinch hit for Luke Raley with a chance to win it with a pinch hit home run. Or give the Mariners a life with a base hit, get on base with two outs here in the bottom of the ninth inning. But he can win it with one swing of the bat. Mitch with four home runs on the season and 14 runs batted in. So here's Garver to bat for Luke Raley. And you know early in the count, he's going to go for the pump. So you got the right-handed bat, Garver, off the bench against the left-hander, Eric Miller. And here we go. This place will go bonkers if Garver gets a hold of a fastball. Here's the stretch. And the pitch on the way to Mitch. Check swing, and it's a strike on the outside corner. Fastball at 97. And the count is nothing and one. All even at three. Mariners three runs, three hits. Giants three runs on seven. Now Miller from the belt, and the 0-1 pitch of the way. Swing and a miss at a fastball at 98, and the count is nothing and two on Garver. So Mitch trying to get this crowd back in the ballgame like Young did in the bottom of the seventh inning. Game two of the three-game series. And now Mitch calls time, and he backs away from home plate. Swipes at the dirt in the batter's box, levels things off. Look back at the plate umpire, Danny Bellino. And now Garver steps back in. Looking for a pitch he can drive behind in the count, though, right now. The stretch by Miller and the 0-2 pitch on the way to Garver, and it's low and inside. A breaking ball bounces in for ball one. One ball and two strikes. Now the Mariners need this one badly, to say the least. Starting off the second half of the season here at home. Miller has the sign. Now the stretch. And the 1-2 pitch on the way to Garver. Here she comes. And it's high for ball two. Two balls and two strikes. Mariners trying to get back to 500 right now at 48-50. But they're still just a game and a half behind Texas. Starting play today in the American League West. The windup and the 2-2 pitch. Swing and a miss at a breaking ball for strike three. And that's going to retire the side here in the bottom of the ninth inning. We are going to go into extra innings tonight here at T-Mobile Park. Through nine innings of play, we go to the 10th. Our Mechanics Bank score, the Mariners 3,
and

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5: We are in extra innings. We go to the 10th here at T-Mobile Park. Jose Ferrer will take the ball for the Mariners here in extras. Automatic runner at second base for the Giants. We're tied 3-3. Arise will bat. Mariners fortunate they still have Ferrer left to go to here in the 10th inning. Here comes the first pitch. Way outside. Nearly got by Cal, but he snares it. Robles takes over in center field for the Mariners. Raley was lifted for a pinch hitter.
0: Ferrer looking down at the mound. He kind of stumbled on his landing spot on the front slope of the mound.
5: Christian Koss is running at second base. Ideally, you always want to get the out without the runner advancing. That's tough with the Rise batting here, who puts the ball in play often. Here's the pitch. Misses upstairs. We're in extras. Every time this season, the Mariners win in extras. Your local Northwest Chevy dealers donating $500 to youth baseball right here in the Puget Sound. Thank you, Northwest Chevy dealers. Ferrer, the 2-0. Misses low. Three balls and no strikes. Ferrer nods his head up and down, has the sign. 3-3 the score, 10th inning. The pitch. That's in there. Arise taking all the way. A two-seam on the corner, 3-1. Arise with a hit and a walk in this game. Ferrer's 3-1. Swung on, ripped left side, diving stop. Cole Emerson scrambles to his feet, fires to first. He got him. Paint that one gold. Cole Emerson, a wonderful play to rob Arise of a base hit, and that keeps the runner at second base. Simply marvelous.
0: That's going to be one of the best plays of the season, considering the situation with the go-ahead run on at second base to keep him there. Diving stop and a great throw to first. What a play by Colt.
5: Now that was a thing of beauty. Here's Eldridge, the pitch. Strike on the corner. Eldridge has been a problem. Two hits and a walk. You just can't say enough about that play. Ferrer. Deals. Now spins around and he looks Koss back to second base. It's been a wild ride today for the Mariners. The 0-1. A half cut, did he go?

0: He did not.
1: Third base umpire says no. One ball, one strike.
2: Wow. I think Mr. Umpire over there at third base missed that one. Yeah, he looked like he came across the front plane of the plate.
0: Ferrer, the 1-1. It's wide. Two balls, one strike. Eldred has been one of the best hitters for the Giants in the recent stretch. Packs a punch from the left side. Ferrer shakes his head side to side, set. He deals 2-1. Swung on, a ground ball chopped foul near the Mariners' dugout. So, two balls, two strikes. The big lefty set, the 2-2. Misses away. Tried to get him on a slider, no chase. Full count, three balls, two strikes. The 3-2. Swung on, driven center field. Robles over, he's in the gap, he's under, he makes a one-hand catch, no tag at second base. Robles throws a rocket in that's cut off. He holds at second, and there's two away.
2: How big is that great play by Cole Emerson here in the top half of the 10th inning? Number one, robbing a rise of a base hit that would have scored the go-ahead run cost from second base. He had to stay. And even if he did advance, I mean, that fly ball would have scored the go-ahead run. Great play by Cole Emerson.
0: And the Mariners are going to put Casey Schmidt on. They're going to walk him here. He's a right-handed hitter, and they're going to bring up Devers. Devers this year is batting .275, 16 home runs against righties. He's batting .187. Three home runs against lefties. That's the play in this spot. 3-3 the score, 10th inning, two outs. The pitch. That's a strike. Of course, Devers, he's got the history. Three-time All-Star. Has won a couple of Silver Sluggers. Has a home run in this game, his 20th of the season. Here's the pitch. That's in there. Steams over for a strike, 98. Ferrer ahead 0-2, and here comes the Seattle crowd. They want a strikeout. No balls, two strikes. The pitch. Swung out a high, bounding chop to third base. It's gloved foul by JP, which looks to be fortunate because I think Koss got in there at third base before JP could make the big step to third and step on the bag.
2: What I liked about that play, he didn't wait for the umpire. He knew he was probably on the other side of the line, but he didn't take any chances. He wanted to go over to third base, but it was a foul ball. Yeah.
0: So we'll do it again. No balls, two strikes. The 0-2. Swung on, fouled away. He just gets a piece of a two-seam. 10th inning, 3-3, Mariners and Giants. Two outs, two on. Ferrer trying to put up a zero here in the 10th. He is set. The 0-2. Swung on and missed. A mean slider at the bottom of the zone. Devers swings through, and Ferrer puts up a zero in the 10th. Now can the Mariners win it? 3-3, bottom of the 10th we go. On the NC Machinery.
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0: We'll see what Emerson is asked to do here with the runner at second. Tony Vitello is out, the manager arguing with the home plate umpire. Mariners were trailing 3-0 in the seventh, and with two outs, Cole Young smashed a three-run home run. We're now tied in the 10th. The Mariners looking for a walk-off win. Here's the pitch. Colt showing bunt, drops it right back to the pitcher. Smith picks it up. He looks at third, now fires to first to get the out. The winning run at third.
1: And a great read by Victor Robles. A walking lead at second base. The bunt was right back to the pitcher. But Smith had to go to first base because Robles had a great jump, a great lead to get into third base, where he now is the winning run.
0: Well, you know his batting, you can hear it. The chants of JP, JP, JP. Infield surrounding the grass. Robles, a walking lead at third. Here's the pitch to JP. It's off the plate. A fastball just wide, 1-0. Smith, bent at the waist, staring in, now straightens up. The 1-0 to JP, here it is. It's a strike. A splitter that caught the middle of the plate, 1-1.
1: All three outfielders for the Giants in a few steps.
0: The 1-1 to JP. Inside. JP lets out a big deep breath. Just about everybody on their feet. Bottom of the 10th. The chance for JP. The pitch. Swung on and missed. Missed a splitter. Two balls, two strikes. JP calls time. Out of the batter's box, now climbs back in. Taps the plate gently one time. Robles, the winning run at third base. Here comes the 2-2 to JP. Swung on, a check swing. That's a foul ball right to Julio in the on-deck circle, who throws it into the crowd. Breaks the tension for a moment. The chance of JP start again. Two balls, two strikes. The pitch. It floats outside. 3-2. Infield in. Tied game, bottom of the 10th. The 3-2 pitch. Outside, ball four. Walks him. Let's pause for station identification on the NC Machinery Mariners Radio Network.
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0: Here's Julio. Runners on the corners. One out, 10th inning. The pitch. Swung on and missed. Took a rip at a sweep. Robles, the winning run at third. Infield playing in. Smith set. He deals. Swung on, crack, left field, it's hammered, it's caught by McCray. Robles is going to run home and score, and the Mariners win it. Julio, a sacrifice fly. The celebration is on. It looked bleak, it looked dim. But the Mariners, they find a way. A three-run homer in the seventh opens the door for the M's, and they win it in extras. And the crowd in a frenzy.
1: Oh, this is just what the doctor ordered for this ball club, for this fan base. Good old-fashioned baseball offense 101 with the winning run on its second base. Sacrifice bunt by Colt Emerson. He got it down. JP had a great at bat, walked. And all Julio was trying to do, get the ball in the air, which he did, way back to left field. A walk-off sacrifice fly. The Mariners' seventh walk-off win this year. Welcome back, Julio. They missed them the last 10 days. And Julio comes away with the game-winning sacrifice.

0: Nice fly, but Cole Young, a three-run home run late in the game in the seventh inning to tie it. What a come-from-behind win for the Mariners tonight here at T-Mobile Park. They needed this one.
1: Oh, man, does this one feel great for the Mariners. Scoreless into the seventh, and they come back and they grab the win over the Giants. This series now even at one game apiece. This is one the Mariners will feel great about. It was not easy.
0: No, was it?
1: It was not easy, but they get the win. Let's head downstairs to Shannon Dreher, who's alongside Julio. Shannon?
2: All right, guys. Julio, how much have you missed that?
3: So much, man. I miss being playing ball with his boys here. And definitely so fun to be able to go back, come back, and be able to help the team win tonight.
2: Your progression through this game, you haven't been on the field for a couple of weeks. What was that like going through those first few at-bats?
3: I mean, the first few at-bats obviously was a little bit difficult, just trying to, you know, hit a ball at least, you know. But, you know, I try to stay positive through it and, like, you know, till the end of the game, definitely to be able to keep a good mindset to be able to stay in the game.
2: What do you tell yourself in that situation when you step up to the plate here?
3: Just keeping it simple. Just get a good pitch to hit. I know he likes to go to that slider a lot, so I just kind of try to keep it simple and just put a good swing on the baseball.
2: Cole Young has the big hit in the seventh inning. What's it like watching his at-bats right now?
3: It was awesome, you know. Obviously, he's a young, talented man, and I'm just happy for him how things are going and that are clicking for him. And that was definitely huge for the team in general to get something going and to stay in the fight.
2: Julio, you were missed the last couple of weeks. They miss your attitude, your swagger, your smile, everything out there. You're back right now. What do you want to see in this second half?
3: Just continue to be a tough team. You know, to be a tough team. You know, be resilient through this time and just close it out in a big fashion.
2: Julio, it's great to have you back.
3: All right, thank you.
2: It's Julio Rodriguez, guys. He's getting this. I'm getting out of the way. There's a trident. That's dangerous.
1: Careful. Yeah, raising the trident in the air to a joyous crowd behind the first base dugout. What a win for the Mariners as they walk it off against the Giants. 4-3-10. Exhale. This one feels great. Mariners even the series. We'll come back. We'll talk about it, and we return right after this.
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1: Well, the Mariners needed this. They win it. They walk off the Giants. Gary Hill alongside Rick Riz. Wow. This one, it was remarkable. Logan Webb was rolling through seven, into the seventh. Just untouchable. And things turned on a dime, and the Mariners win the game. Remarkable.
0: Logan Webb was doing what he does best, staying down in the strike zone with –

0: two-seamer and that changeup. Everything was down. A lot of ground ball outs. It looked like it was going to be a long night for the Mariners until it wasn't. Until the bottom of the seventh inning when, you know, things changed very quickly with one out. Randy Arozarena on a 3-2 pitch was hit by a pitch. That got things going. And then Josh Naylor walks on four pitches. And then with two outs, Cole Young, and I was watching Cole in batting practice. He hit a few balls out of batting practice, you know, against Danny Farquhar about 2:30 this afternoon, getting ready for this ball game. He has the ability to do that. And, man, did he do that in the bottom of the seventh inning. What he did was hit a three-run home run into the lower deck in right field that tied the game at 3-3 when it looked like it was going to be a rough day for the Mariners. But they got things turned around there in the bottom of the seventh inning for Cole, his 12th home run of the season. And then the Mariners knew they had a chance to win this thing. They just put together great at-bats from the eighth inning on. In the bottom of the 10th inning, the walk-off sacrifice fly, just a great swing by Julio. But it was all set up by Colt Emerson getting a bunt down with the free runner on at second base, Victor Robles. He was able to get it down, get Robles over to third, who got a good jump. And then Julio just looking to get the ball in the air on a slider, a little bit of a way, but he stayed on it, hit it deep to left field for the game-winning sacrifice fly to walk it off. What a huge win for this ball club. Gary, they really needed this win.
1: They really did. A chance for everyone to feel good.
0: Oh,
1: because it's been a while. It's been a rough stretch for the Mariners. Yesterday, not the way they wanted to start the second half, but today, just a great win for the Mariners. And you mentioned Colt Emerson setting it up, and not only did he do that with the bunt, but that play defensively in the 10th inning, that was a difference maker in this one. If that's a base hit, runner at third, Giants get at least one. Who knows after that if it's a base hit, but a spectacular play to get a rise, and it set the table to put a zero on the board for Ferrer. Brilliant play.
0: That won the game.
1: Yeah.
0: You know, that hard ground ball tore the hole at short, diving stop to rob Luis Arraez. You know he's going to put the bat on the ball. He put the bat on the ball with authority, diving stop, and the free runner on at second. Cost had to stay at third base. Then there's the fly ball to center. Had Cost advanced, that would have scored a run. And if it gets on by Colt Emerson, that would have scored a run. So Colt Emerson played a huge role in this game, and so did the Mariners' bullpen. The bullpen was outstanding. Spire is scoreless seventh. Bizardo is scoreless eighth. Munoz, breathing fire, is scoreless top of the ninth inning with two strikeouts, throwing 100 and 101 miles an hour. And then Ferrer gets out of a jam there in the top half of the 10th inning thanks to that great play by Colt Emerson, and comes away with a victory in this ballgame. So the bullpen, absolutely brilliant. Four scoreless innings. They didn't give up a hit. One walk. That was an intentional walk. And they had four, five, six strikeouts along the way.
1: It was a great win for the Mariners. 4-3, they take game two of the series. They will look for a series win tomorrow. We'll talk about that and more when we come back right after this.
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1: 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For the Mariners, well, four runs on three hits. They made the best of it. One of them was a three-run home run by Cole Young. That was really the difference maker. His 12th home run of the season. That was in the seventh inning. In fact, Cole had two of the three hits for the Mariners, driving in three runs, and then Julio, the sacrifice fly walk-off in the 10th inning. Pitching was really good for the Mariners. Six strong from Wu, just two earned runs, two walks, seven strikeouts. Bullpen nails, Spire, Bizardo, Munoz, Ferrer. They combined for four strong innings of one hit, no run ball, just one walk, and five strikeouts. Bullpen really set the table for this comeback to happen for the Mariners.
2: How about Andrés Muñoz, what he's done over his last 10, 11 appearances? He came in throwing smoke. Cal Raleigh stayed with the fastball. Out of his, I'm guessing, 12 pitches that he threw one slider. He just stayed with that fastball. Struck out Willy Adames on three pitches. He got Drew Gilbert to ground out on three pitches. Then he struck out Daniel Susak on three pitches. That kind of set the table for the Mariners for a chance to win this ball game late in the game. But the bullpen was brilliant in this game behind Brian Wu, who went six innings. Going to be a quality start. Three runs, but only two were earned off of Brian. But the Mariners just found a way with three hits to win this game. Of course, the three-run home run with two outs by Cole Young was huge in the bottom of the seventh inning. Then the sacrifice fly, the walk-off by Julio Rodriguez. And how much do the Mariners miss Julio? Holy smokes.
1: Yeah, it's great to see him back. Munoz, you mentioned, he's gone now the past month. 11 games pitched, 11 innings, no runs, 16 strikeouts in 11 innings on just four walks. He's really locked in right now. He's pitching great.
2: If there's any doubt about Senior Smoke, he has answered everybody over those last 11 appearances. Absolutely fantastic. So is everybody else out of the bullpen. And this club just never gives up, man. And they came away to fight back and come away with a huge come-from-behind win this afternoon.
1: Mariners get the win. They'll look for a series win tomorrow. Hey, we had a great pitching matchup today. There's a great one in store tomorrow. We'll look at that when we come back right after this.
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0: 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First things first, though, the Mariners looking for a series win. Quick turnaround tomorrow, 1:10 first pitch here on a Sunday. Logan Gilbert takes the ball for the Mariners. He has been awesome in this recent stretch. Good friend Robbie Ray on the other side, former Mariner, will take the ball for San Francisco. He's had a really good year as well, and he is pitching great right now. Coming off a start against the Rockies, where he only gave up one run in five innings. But overall, his last 33 innings, five starts, he's allowed just four earned runs. Walking quite a bit, but striking out a decent amount too. So, well, much like today in Logan Webb, Mariners will have their hands full against the lefty Robbie Ray. But that's tomorrow's problem to deal with. This one is one to enjoy as the Mariners walk it off in 10 over the Giants, 4-3, the final score. We'll come back. We'll start the postgame when we return right after this.
1: Swing and a miss, strike three. The Mariners will play in October.
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11: Got him! A wicked slider! Munoz lets out a yell!
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0: And welcome to the Mariners postgame show. Mariners, they beat the Giants, walk them off 4-3 in 10 innings. An exciting finish to this one as the Mariners even up the series against San Francisco. Gary Hill with you, postgame show. We'll roll through the highlights here. The highlights early, mostly Giants. They scored one run in the third. They had a couple home runs in the sixth. The Mariners were trailing 3-0 heading to the seventh, and Logan Webb was just dominating. Mariners had only one hit into the seventh, and then all of a sudden, a hit by pitch of Randy. A walk after that to Naylor, so two aboard. After Cal popped up, it set the table for Cole Young. The biggest smash of the day. The pitch. Swung on. Tagged. Right field. It's hammered. It's back. It

0: It's 3-3.
1: Yeah, big home run right there. And it set the table for pretty dramatic ninth and tenth. Munoz comes on the ninth inning in a tied game. He had no problem with the Giants. He continues to be on fire on the mound for the Mariners.
2: And the right-hander's 0-2 on the way, and it's a fastball, strike three called. He strikes out Susak on a 101-mile-an-hour fastball. And that's it for Susak and the Giants here in the top of the ninth inning. We go to the bottom of the ninth.
1: Yeah, so go to the bottom of the ninth. Mariners did not score in the ninth, so we go to extra innings. Ferrer was on for the Mariners. And who saved the day? It was Colt Emerson, a brilliant play at shortstop to set the table for a zero on the board in the tenth. Ferrer's 3-1. Swung on, ripped left side, diving stop. Cole Emerson scrambles to his feet, fires to first. He got him. Paint that one gold. Cole Emerson, a wonderful play to rob a rise of a base hit, and that keeps the runner at second base. Simply marvelous. That was a great play by Cole Emerson, and that set the table after Ferrer got Devers. He struck him out to end the 10th inning. And then Julio comes up, a runner at third base in Robles. One out, a sac fly to win it. Smith set. He deals. Swung on. Crack! Left field! It's hammered! It's caught by McCray. Robles is going to run home and score, and the Mariners win it! Julio, a sacrifice fly. The celebration is on! Yep, the celebration on, and the Mariners claim the win. They've evened up this series. Mariners win 4-3. They walk off the San Francisco Giants, and everyone is happy. Mariners win. We'll come back. Shannon will have you the rest of the way as we continue with the postgame show. More to come right after this.
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5: The pitch swung on, tagged, right field, it's hammered, it's back, it is gone! Cole Young, one big swing, he has tied it. Well, the Mariners needed that, and Cole Young comes through big. It's 3-3.
6: I don't know about you, but at least once a game, I have a really good feeling about Cole Young at the plate. Actually, you usually feel good about Cole Young at the plate. He's been doing good things at the plate all season long. And it is good to see it coming from one of the young players, and a young player who is continuing to develop and improve. And don't look now, but he has 12 home runs, starting to catch up with the leaders on the club right now. Could he hit 20 this year? I think that's entirely possible. But most importantly, he is having good at-bats consistently. For a long time, he had the only two hits in this game, with the single that he had in the third inning as well. But for him to step up in the seventh inning and give them the hit that they needed, not just today, but yesterday, and for the majority of the road trip, good to see. Also good to see Julio Rodriguez with the eventual game winner. Very solid 98-mile-an-hour line drive to left field. And that would be all the Mariners would need to keep this game reasonable, a reasonable 10 innings. They will take it for the win without question. Good pitching in this one, too. And it all added up to a nice win. I think there are things that you can point to that, okay, a long way to go in this one still. Just three hits. But saw brilliant defensive play from Colt Emerson. We saw the team, I think, pushing a little bit more. Not always with success, but they were. You could see that they were trying to be on it tonight. There were some plays that were like, okay, that's not quite clean, but a step in the right direction, I think, is what I'm going for right there. Most importantly, a win that hopefully they can build off of. And also, importantly, the Rangers won tonight. It would not be good to be 2.5 back right now, and they are not. They are 1.5 back. So they can enjoy this one right now. Shannon Dreher coming to you from the Western Washington Toyota Broadcast Booth, where we witness this one. A lot to get to over the next 40 minutes or so. But I think we'll go ahead and let Dan Wilson, the skipper, have the first word. Here he is, not too long ago.
7: Yeah, real good one to get tonight. A lot of emotion on that one. Extra inning games tend to be like that. Walk-offs tend to be like that. But, a little extra intensity tonight. I thought, Brian Wu, quality start for us. And just a couple of the solo shots there. But for the most part, I thought Brian, threw the ball extremely well. Good fastball tonight. Really was a big pitch for him and kept us in the ball game. Offensively, we're quiet early. I thought Webb did a pretty good job of staying soft at the bottom of the zone and then, running the cutter in and the two-seamer in. It was he was making pitches early. But Cole Young, you know, that's a huge hit.

0: right there to put us back in the game and give us the energy in the dugout. And you know, it's a large home run on a lot of levels. From a guy that continues to swing the bat well, and a huge moment for him, and a lot of things that behind that. Colt Emerson, that play at short tonight in the 10th, pretty incredible play to kind of even just to convert that into an out, and not only that, but keep the runner at second base. And bullpen tonight, I thought threw the ball extremely well and did what they had to do to keep us in that game. And not easy with that ghost runner at second, and Mitchukie, I thought anytime you can do that, especially at home, hold them from scoring. That gives you such a great chance to win, and that's what he did. Colt, obviously, the huge play there. A good game all around, a good one to build on. We got lots of work to do, but, a really good night, a good emotional night, and I think the guys feel good about this one.
1: And what about Colt's homer? I mean, it seems kind of obvious, but why was it such a large homer?
0: I mean, obviously it's, been a little bit of a struggle here offensively getting out of the gate and just being able to get a little traffic there and then to take advantage of it and kind of take a little bit of the air out of the balloon. And, when you can do that and get the momentum back in your dugout in the seventh inning, that's a great sign. And great at bat, got a curveball and put a good swing on it. I thought, got out there and scooped it pretty well and drove it out of the ballpark. That's a big emotional lift at that point in the game.
2: He was attacked differently, all three bats from Webb. What allows him to be able to go from outside to be ready for that pitching?
0: Yeah, I mean, that's what this game's all about, is adjustments. And Cole's a good hitter and he makes adjustments. I think the thing with Cole is, he does such a great job of staying inside the ball and he got that pitch. It was a little bit out front, but kept his hands back and was able to get enough of it to drive it out of the ballpark. That's a big turning point there in the game and gave us a lot of emotion going into that later part of the game.
1: Dan, how would you describe the feeling in the dugout before you guys put together that rally? I mean,
0: Yeah, I mean, it's been a tough spell, clearly coming out of the gate here, but I think the thing about this team is that they keep at it. It's never a situation where I feel like we're out of the game. I know that there's the capability of a big hit, a big inning. And it's just a matter of time. And tonight, we were able to do that and get the big inning and then add the run later. And thought some pretty good at-bats in that inning as well. JP, not trying to do too much, and taking the walk there, handed it to Julio, who put up a really good at-bat. And that's what it takes. And that's when we're at our best. And tonight, we got a glimpse of that. And that's one we can build on and keep moving from.
1: What stood out about Julio?

0: followed suit. It was a great at bat.
1: You see that ball off of Orion's bat there, but you just hoping that Cole can somehow keep it on the infield.
0: Of course. You know, it looked like to me off the bat that he was going to get to it. I just didn't think he was going to be able to get up and make that throw. And, you know, reminiscent of the play in D.C. when he was able to get the runner at home, he's just very athletic and was able to get up so quickly and make a strong throw. It wasn't just a throw, it was a strong throw. You know, Rice runs pretty well. I wasn't expecting to get the out there. I was thinking we were going to be first and second with nobody out, but to get them out there is even such a huge bonus. And it was just an incredibly athletic play.
2: Dan, what can you also say about the bullpen?
0: Yeah, you know, that's... when a team is struggling to score runs a little bit, it's every run is important, and every run you prevent is important. And keeping that game at a 3-3 game is huge. Keeping it even at a 3-0 game at that point was big. You know, Gabe came in and shut the door there, and then we were able to come back and tie it up. So you know, that's what it takes, and that's why, you know, baseball is such a team game. You know, when you're struggling to score runs, the bullpen comes in, they hold it right where it is, gives your guys a chance, and Cole took advantage of it, and we're able to win a ball game tonight because of it.
1: The whole bullpen was so great, but it seems like we haven't seen Munoz be that dominant in a few weeks. What did you see from him tonight?
0: Yeah, attacking. What we've seen from Mooney, you know, especially the last several outings, I think really is just the use of his fastball and attacking with that fastball early and just letting it rip. And you know, we've seen a lot of 99s, some hundreds, 101s. You know, he's letting that fastball go, and I think tonight he just there was no doubt about that inning in the ninth. Just came out and attacked. When he gets ahead and uses his stuff, you know, he's tough to beat, and he made no mistake tonight. He put an exclamation mark on that inning, and again held it right where it was, gave us a chance to score.
3: Yeah, the bullpen was absolutely fantastic tonight. And Munoz, he was throwing mostly hundreds tonight. He averaged 100.2 miles an hour on the fastball. That is up from where he was earlier. And he has done some things to increase the velocity a bit. We'll play an interview next week about that. There's a lot of work going on with a lot of the pitchers with that, just very quietly and very carefully. There are things that they can do that, you know, even a half mile an hour sometimes will help. A full mile is pretty dramatic, especially within season, but it is something that they do work on in season, a lot of them. And we have seen an increase with Munoz. We have seen an increase a mile and a half plus with Logan Gilbert over the last 8 weeks. And it everything plays off of more velocity, better. It's worked for them very, very well, but it's been great to see what Munoz has been doing. You're looking at now 7 or 8 outings, I believe, that he has had the increased velocity, or it has been increasing, and that he's been putting up zeros on the board, and he's really gone to work to, you know, fix what was not working for him earlier this season and to find some checkpoints, some things. He's working on the breathing right now. He is working on targeting, that is helping with the command, and then also the usage has been very different for him too. And we're definitely seeing a great version of Andrés Munoz right now, who threw 9 pitches tonight, 8 fastballs, averaging just over 100 miles an hour, 1 slider. I loved what Ferrer did. I also loved what he did. He got a huge out in Tampa, getting Caminero in a huge situation in that final game going into the break. I'd love to see him in those big situations. And he was in one today, you know, having to come in the 10th with the runner on. And his stuff was just nasty. And he goes right after the hitters. That was a lot of fun to watch, too. Go ahead and throw in what Bizardo and Spire did. Never take them for granted. They have been very good for a while now. And then Brian Wu, will get into what he did in just a bit. But on the pitching side, you really couldn't ask for too much more from this game tonight. They have certainly been holding up their end of the deal. And again, for the bullpen, I've been particularly impressed with what they have been down, you know, significant leverage arms in Matt Brash. And, you know, they've been without Vargas for most of the year. And Cooper Criswell, that's a tough one too. He is somebody that would fit so well into these games when a starter isn't able to quite get through 6 innings. And, you know, his presence has been missed too. And the group that they have, I think, has been doing a good

0: job in, particularly in the leverage arms, in when they do have the leads, taking care of them, because it's critical right now with an arm down and then missing key arms as well. So great to see what they have been doing, and great to see, I think, some of the relievers, Munoz and Ferrer in particular, kind of on the up right now in what they're doing. So good stuff there. Of course, you heard a lot of talk about Cole Young and Colt Emerson. It's always so fun to see the young ones do big things. And I know that Colt Emerson has struggled at the plate of late, but there is such an importance in what he can do defensively. And you certainly saw it tonight in that play in the 10th inning. You know, this could be a very different game if he doesn't make that play, if he isn't able to make that dive, that stop, and most importantly, the strong and accurate throw there on a rise. We might be talking about different things tonight. So it was great to see that success there. When we come back, we've still got more sound to get to. I do want to hear from Cole Young on that home run, and also from Brian Wu, who you did have the solo shot home runs. That stung, but we also saw a lot of good stuff with them. I think we saw one of his better fastballs, one of his better four-seamers in a while. I'm sure he'll get into that as well. All that coming up as we continue here on the NC Machinery Mariners.
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1: Hi, this is Scott from Northwest Sleep Solutions in Fairhaven. 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
7: Here comes the 0-2 from Wu. Swung on and missed. Got him. A two-seam swung through by Ramos, and Brian Wu, strikeout 500 in his major league career. An impressive feat so early in his career for Brian Wu.
8: Man, that didn't take long. Congratulations to Brian Wu. Big night hitting that milestone, 500. And then also, well, he doesn't get the win tonight. He does, however, stay out and watch the entire remainder of the game after he comes out of the game. And that's, I think, important. I think that is just important energy that you have out there when a starter is fired up about what's going on and invested about, well, let's get this one, not just I've done my work. And they do. You know, they have to go in and they have to get, you know, their arm worked on their shoulder, the ice and everything that they do. But this team needed this win. And it was really fun to see Brian Wu remain out there, to stay out there and out there at the end, celebrate that as well, and also cheering on his teammates. He was the first one out of that dugout when Cole Young hit that home run. And it was just great energy to see. And honestly, something that has so been missed the past couple of weeks as they have gone through their struggles. I think something else that is going to help that is having Julio Rodriguez back. We'll get to that coming up in the next segment, but I do want to take a look at what Cole Young and what Brian Wu did in this one, and we will start with Cole Young. And again, you know, up until the eighth inning, he had the, I'm looking at the wrong side of that, but that's still probably accurate. Yes, up until the eighth inning, he had the only two hits for the Mariners in that game. And I just really enjoyed what we have seen from him from the start of spring training to now. He has been very good at making adjustments. He couldn't hit the fastball last year. That was the problem. Well, he's hitting the fastball right now. And all of a sudden, the secondaries and the other pitches start to fall off a little bit. He's not hitting them as well. Well, you look up, that was a sweeper that he hit today out. Just the second sweeper that has been hit out against Logan Webb this year. And we've seen him hit just about everything so far.

0: this year. Just the at bats are fantastic. He's a guy that we know has the pop, but he doesn't get carried away with it. The home runs, I think, more come for him. You don't really see him pressing, be it personally for himself or for the team, which is something that is dearly needed in this lineup at times. And again, when he stepped up to the plate in the seventh inning with those runners on, those rare runners on in this game, on a hit by pitch and a walk, I had a good feeling. And that good feeling did indeed happen in the form of Cole Young's 12th home run of the year. He spoke with the media after. Here he is.
1: Cole, what was the energy and emotion like in the dugout when you got back after hitting the homer? And how much different was it compared to earlier in the game leading up to that point?
2: Yeah, it was a big difference. But it was a big moment and changed the momentum a ton. So no, it was great for the team, and yeah, changed the game a lot.
1: Just what did you notice about your teammates' reaction? It seemed like they were about as fired up as we've seen all season.
2: Yeah, no, it was cool to see it like that, and I'm just glad I was able to get the job done right there. And but no, it was awesome.
3: What were you looking for in that situation and that about there?
2: Yeah, I mean, the plan was to stay through the middle of the field, the sinker, sweeper, changeup guy. So just trying to just hit a line drive somewhere. Not try to overswing, and it just helps me like stay on all the pitches. So, yeah.
1: He throws a ton of different pitches, and it seemed like he was kind of throwing the kitchen sink at you in the first couple of bats, especially on the outer half. Like, how did you make the adjustment to connect on the, I think it was a curveball for the homer, on the inner half at that point?
2: Yeah. Yeah, I feel like for me, it's just like being simple and like not trying to swing too hard, and then it allows me to just, react to the pitches in, and lets me cover the pitches outside too. So just having that like simple mindset today helped me out a ton, and helped me stay on all of his pitches.
1: How far has that approach come for you throughout your pro career as you've gotten here in the big leagues?
2: Yeah, a ton. I feel like, when I first got up here, like a lot of it was just, I was just trying to, do a lot, try to do too much and be someone I'm not. But I realized that like if I just stay simple and just try to help the team win in any way, like it's helped me out a ton, and I put the ball in play more and I don't strike out as much. So like that simple mindset has helped me out so much, and yeah.
1: How much does that simple mindset also help you tap into some power too? It doesn't seem like you're necessarily trying to hit homers, but you now have 12 on the season.
2: Yeah, like it's pretty counterintuitive. Like, the more I like tense up and muscle up and try to do damage, like it never worked out for me. And so I think like just learning that over the past year and like realizing that I don't have to, try to hit a home run to hit a home run. Like just realizing that, and I'm just better off like just sticking the line drives and staying simple.
4: After your homer, seemed like just the rest of the facets of the team really dialed in to get that win between the bullpen and the defense. What have you kind of noticed about how the team responds and really zeroes in on the task at hand when it does have momentum on its side?
2: Yeah, I think it's huge. Like just, realizing what's at stake. Like, we had a lot of momentum in the last couple innings. So, just like understanding that, if we just play good ball, like we're gonna win this game. So. Just focusing on every pitch and being ready for anything, and that helped us.
3: You've stood over at shortstop a few times. What's the toughest part of that play that Colt made in the top of the 10th?
2: I mean, that was an unbelievable play. The fact that he was able to get there and stop it and not let the runner advance is one thing, and then to get up and throw him out is another thing. So it was just an incredible play, and I don't know how many people can make that play.
1: So what is it about its quickness to be able to like get up and make the throw that stands out so much too?
2: Yeah, I mean, the quickness, that's a big part of that, and then also like firing it to first is another thing too. So I mean, it's fun watching him play shortstop, and he makes some plays where I can't really believe it.
0: And that, of course, was Cole Young right there showing some appreciation for the other young one on the infield in Colt Emerson, who just made that huge play in the 10th.

0: 10th inning. I love everything that I hear from Cole Young about his approach, about simplifying, and simplifying isn't always that simple. There are things that you want to do when you go up there. There are things that you think you can do, and there are sometimes different ways to get to that, different processes to get to that. And for him to realize where he is and how he can best contribute, they don't need him going up there trying to hit homers every time, even though we know he can hit 450, 460 feet. We've seen it a couple of times. They need him to have the good, consistent at bats to hit the line drives, and some of them are going out of the park. We've seen 12 of that happen so far, and that's something I talked to him about in Tampa, and he said that that's something that he has really gone to work on, is making sure that he doesn't try to get too big or try to do too much or take too big a swings. And I asked if he had done that and if that had resulted in any of the monster home runs that he has had this year, and he said no, not in that situation. That's not how that happened. I just love how he has taken in his place and what he can do right now at this level. And I think we see him build on that. We certainly saw him build on it from last year to this year, and I think we are actually seeing it start to where we are right now, improvements and building upon that as well. It's a great approach, and bear in mind he is doing this playing literally every day. I haven't checked in the last few days, but he was one of three or four players in all of Major League Baseball at the break to have played in every game. There's a mental side to that as well, and he's quietly, managing that too. It's been a lot of fun to watch, and why wouldn't you expect that from him? He was the club's number one pick. Number one picks tend to be special, and I think that he didn't have quite the shine that a Colt Emerson had on him, and the word on him down in the minors for the couple of years he was there was, well, he's pretty good at everything. There's no one thing that really stands out, however. He just does everything right. And we're seeing that he is doing everything right at a very good level, a very high level right now, and perhaps building on it as well. So just absolute pleasure to watch what he has been doing. A lot of fun to see that and then realize that he's just 22. A lot of excitement for that player. There should be. And I know the Mariners love what he is doing right now. A lot of the national folk have really kind of picked up on what power potential he might have, and he just lets it come. Mariners are well aware of what he can do. What I'm curious to see is if we see him moved up in the lineup a little bit. I do know that they have liked the opportunity to protect him a little bit lower in the lineup, and that's not so much protecting him from a pitcher, but it's giving him more time to see pitches in his first at bat. I think if you're getting some of the best at bats in this lineup from him, and I think that if he has the presence that he has shown, and he has shown the ability to not get, out of who he is, I don't think it would hurt to move him up higher in the order. And I kind of wonder if we might see that sometime soon. He has been that good. All right, we're going to hear from Brian Wu, who did good things too. But before we do that, let's go ahead and pause for station identification. You're listening to us on the NC Machinery Mariners.
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0: Mariners tonight with a nice 4-3 win, a final in 10 innings here at T-Mobile Park. Brian Wu gave them what they needed early on. Couple of solo shots. One of them, I don't even know how it stayed fair. The one that Devers hit, things are going to happen. Gave up three earned runs, three runs, two of them earned. Two solo shots in this one. Fastball looked particularly good. He had some problems over the last couple of weeks, I think, of getting that ball to the top rung. I think we saw that a lot more with the four-seamer today, and that was a lot more effective for him. That was good to see. Let's go ahead and hear how he broke down this one.
3: Right, we've seen you show a lot of emotion through the years, but after that homer hole, you just seemed like you were extra energized and extra motivated. What was going through your mind over the last time?
4: Yeah, I mean, it's just big swing, big moment. Obviously, just couldn't get a whole lot going offensively, especially when you got a good

0: a good pitcher like Webby, like sometimes it's just how you get them. You know, it's you got to get one guy, a couple guys on in one inning and get a big swing. And you know, very few times are you gonna kind of paper cut him to death. A lot of times it's just like you got to get him in one inning that maybe he doesn't have his best stuff and take advantage of the opportunity. That's exactly what that was.
1: What was the emotion like
0: Yeah, I mean, I don't know. Like I said, I'm not usually up in the dugout. Usually I sit underneath in the tunnel. But from what I can tell, just kind of, you know, couldn't get anything going and just needed a, you know, some type of energy boost, something to get the guys going a little bit. And yeah, I haven't gone back and watched all the at-bats, obviously, but I came out and saw that he was efficient and, you know, deep in the game. And so, yeah, it's like I said, you just try to get one inning where you make him work and someone comes up with a big swing and, you know, it's a difference.
1: How did you feel about your
0: Pretty good. I mean, I feel like I was able to minimize damage pretty well, you know, getting guys on and, yeah, not letting too much momentum build for them if they did get guys on. It was either not letting them score or not, you know, allowing the big inning. The two homers at the end are obviously frustrating. Just one I didn't even think was remotely close to being a homer, and then the other one was a good pitch and a good swing. It's just kind of tip your cap there, but yeah, it was just some innings better than others, you know, but overall solid and liked what I saw.
1: Off the bat, you think a never fall is like 10 rows back or something?
0: Yeah, I mean, the trajectory, obviously it looked like it wasn't close. Randy, the way that he was running was just kind of like tracking it, but it looked like it was going foul. And then yeah, next thing I know, it just like creeps over. I don't know. I haven't seen a homer like that before. Unfortunate that goes against me, but yeah, just unfortunate. And then trying to, you know, at that point, just continue to keep your team in the ball game. And yeah, it is what it is.
2: Your sinker was pretty good today. That's some pitch you sort of like faded in and out over the course of the season. And even the one to Adames, that was a good pitch. How did it feel tonight?
0: Yeah, I feel good. I feel like shape-wise a little bit inconsistent, but just trying to get back to giving guys different looks with the two fastballs regardless of how much I'm throwing them. Just talking to a lot of hitters, it's, you know, it's really hard to track two different fastballs, especially when you know, the four seam is as good as it is. So it just makes it different. Approach-wise, you got to be able to respect two different shapes and two different movements. Even though it's the same velocity, you know, just makes guys think a little bit more.
1: Right in that third inning, obviously you can't control what's going on behind you, but just how were you able to kind of zero back in
0: and from there? No, just simplify, continue to make pitches. You know, Woody and Cal came out, had a good visit. It's just, hey, you know, continue to execute, continue to control what you can control, you know. It is what it is. It's baseball. But, yeah, that's my job, is to minimize as best I can. And was able to do that, keep us in the game, and, you know, give us an opportunity to win.
3: And that was Brian Wu there. A couple of things that jumped out. He did point out how Woody and Cal came out a couple of times, Woody being pitching coach Pete Woodworth. I did notice it was just like any time a runner got to second base, it seemed like there was a mound visit from the pitching coach, and that's just where they're at right now. It's like every run is so precious when the offense is struggling. It's, you know, you've got to figure out how to keep a run from scoring. He cannot give up too much in those situations, and just seeing those mound visits was kind of eye-opening in those situations. But that's where they're at right now, and hopefully pulling out of that a little bit. Hopefully this game helped. And also, Brian talking about wanting to bring a little bit of energy to it and do what he could do to help on that end. I think that's important. I think he's a guy that can do that. You know, when the starting pitcher gets involved in that. And it's not always easy. I mean, they're you know, focused on what they're doing, and sometimes that focus even

continues once they come out of the game. But Wu doing that, I do think you do see an effect when he does do that. And it was great to see again, first person out of that dugout when Cole Young hit that home run, and just the reaction, very special. You know, they are a team. It's not the pitchers and the hitters or the starters and the bullpen. They are all one team. And that's always a good sign of the health of the team when you see something like that. And I think we saw it in spades tonight. All right, when we come back, we are going to check out what has been going on around the rest of baseball. I already told you that the Rangers won, so this was an important one for the Mariners. Also want to talk a little bit about Julio Rodriguez, who made his return from the concussion list tonight and contributed in a very significant way in this one. We will get to all that as we continue right here on the NC Machinery.

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left field. And you could just tell this was Julio's first game off of the concussion list. He has not played in a game in 15 days. And the work that he had done while the team was away, you know, there was only so much that he could do while he was still battling concussion symptoms. And you don't actually battle them, you accommodate them. You don't try and push through a concussion. So it was a slow go for him to get to where he needed to be, where he could get on the field, where he could increase his baseball activity. I mean, the process in that took well over a week of him increasing the activity. And when we first got here, after the break, he was still wearing the sunglasses inside. And that's something that you see folks with concussions do quite often because the light bothers them. Was able to get out on the field yesterday, do everything that he needed to do, felt good today, and they did go a little bit easy on him, and they wanted to make sure he responded to a game situation fine. Let's do it as a DH. That worked out fine for him. I would imagine we'll see him back in center field tomorrow. Said he felt good out on the field today, said it was a process, you know, those first few at-bats for him because he hadn't seen live pitching in a while, but appears to be in a good place right now. And I think a lot of us really came to understand over these last 2 weeks just how important he is to this team. He was missed on that road trip. And I'm not talking about, you know, just what he can do on the field. And, you know, you take a look at what he'd done. He had a great May with the double-digit home runs, cooled off in the month of June. It was mostly singles that you were seeing from him. But I think what was missed the most, and this is something that I have come to learn about Julio this year, and I came to that conclusion in the month of May, is that even when he isn't going great, he carries himself with the confidence that he is. And I think that's important on this team. I think that he is, you know, he is the swagger of this team. He carries that with him at all times, and that confidence. And he looks at things going in a positive direction. He does it while working incredibly hard, but I think that his consistency in the way that he carries himself in this game with a certain energy, with a certain confidence, it is contagious. Now, anytime you see him run out to the outfield, you've never seen him just trot. He charges out there, particularly when they're at home, and, you know, addresses the J-Rod squad. I think that was missed, especially with the struggles that the Mariners were having. You desperately need that in those times. And that was not on the last road trip, so it was good to see him back out there tonight and good to see him make a major contribution in this one, providing the walk-off sacrifice fly. So pair that with what he typically does in the second half of the season. He's got the largest differential in first half and second half OPS of active players right now. That is a very real thing with him. His OPS pre-All-Star break historically, his average throughout his 4 years, is 739. Post-All-Star break, 902. They could use that right now. That's a differential of 163. Throughout his career, he has batted at least 285 after the break. So you're hoping that we see that. They need that, but they also just need Julio, the person and the presence on and off the field. Very important part of this team. And that was very much noted in his absence. All right, let's go ahead and take a look at what has been going on around the rest of the league. Well, we have been enjoying this one. It's time for the Chevy Silverado scoreboard, whether tackling the trails or this weekend's chores. Chevy Silverado and Silverado HD were built to take on the Northwest. This is what we've got, top of the eighth inning. Finds the Athletics, who had 23 runs scored on them yesterday. Well, right now in the top of the eighth, they lead the Nationals 14-0. Who's pitching in this one? We'll go ahead and take a look. For the Athletics, JT Ginn, six innings. One hit, seven strikeout, three walk ball. The bullpen has carried it the rest of the way. Baseball is a very funny game sometimes. Tigers up 7-0 on the Angels in the top of the ninth inning. Pirates beat the Guardians earlier today 7-1. I believe they played two. Oh, yes, they did. Game one, the Guardians beat the Pirates 5-3. Travis Bezzana
the walk-off home run, that is his

0: first walk-off home run of his young career. Cubs beat the Twins 6-2 on the day that they opened and they dedicated their, they have a gate that is dedicated to the 2016 World Series and World Series team. They unveiled that today at Wrigley Field. Phillies beat the Mets 6-1 in Philadelphia. It was the Blue Jays blanking the White Sox 1-0. Shane Bieber with a win there. Rockies over the Reds 10-3. Orioles doubled up the Astros 4-2. Thank you, Orioles. That was a final in 11 innings. Leody Taveras with a winning hit in that one. Royals over the Padres 6-1 in Kansas City. The Diamondbacks beat the Cardinals 5-3. I don't think it's going to happen, but I'm kind of rooting for anybody against the Cardinals right now because I would really like to see them become sellers. At 51-46, it's probably not going to happen, but you never know. Red Sox made a little Red Sox history today. They beat the Rays 7-6, and they did it in comeback style. They needed four in the seventh to come away with a one-run win there. That is their 12th win in a row, and that ties their longest win streak in the expansion era. That's going back to the early 60s. Will Urabreu, not one but two home runs in that ball game. Rangers got by the Braves 7-6, so the Mariners will remain a game and a half behind the Rangers in the division, and they play them later this week, or later, what day is it? Next week in Texas. Brewers beat the Marlins 8-6, and the Dodgers and the Yankees were postponed. It's going to be a long day. Doubleheader tomorrow at Yankee Stadium, I would imagine. That is your scoreboard. When we come back, we're going to get you all ready for what comes up tomorrow. 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The NC Machinery Mariners Radio Network.
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4: Swung on. Crack! Left field, it's hammered, it's caught by McCray. Robles is going to run home and score, and the Mariners win it. Julio, a sacrifice fly. The celebration is on.
5: Whew, and there was much rejoicing. Mariners come away with their first win of the second half, and tomorrow they now have a chance to win a series. This should be a good one. Of course, we want the good guys to come out on top of this. Logan Gilbert and Robbie Ray square off. They were teammates just a few years ago. And Robbie Ray has been pitching very well. I would say that there aren't a lot of surprises with him, but I will say that he has added a changeup. It was mostly four-seam slider. He added the sinker that he's using more. He added that while he was with the Mariners, just invented that pitch on the fly out of desperation, and then didn't go to it very much, but he has brought that back, throwing that a little bit more. But, Mariners will know what to expect from him. He has been very good this year, and I anticipate he will be traded, and he will be pitching in the postseason. And he was a favorite in the short time he was here. We hope he does well after tomorrow. As for Logan Gilbert, he has been absolutely stellar about his last, seven, 8 weeks. Seen an increase in velocity with a fastball, and as that has increased, he has gone to that more and just been, I think, much, much more dynamic with the usage of that, and I think his secondaries have played off a bit much better. He's also made a little bit of an adjustment in his delivery and kind of awareness of what he's doing out there with that delivery and just going back to an older delivery that he had before that is just a little bit more forward, a little bit more towards the catcher, and that is something that is helping him out as well. It also helps him use that extension that he has a little bit better, and just absolutely love what we have seen from him, particularly over the last 2 months. So that should be a good pitching matchup right there. That is going to come your way tomorrow at 1:10. I do think that'll wrap it up for us here tonight from the ballpark. I want to thank Rick Riz and Gary Hill on the call, our good friend Nathan Gamet back at the shop on East Lake, keeping us on track. Again, tune in tomorrow. A lot of baseball. It is Sunday, so a little bit of extra baseball talk. We are going to be looking at an 11 o'clock Trident talk, a 12 o'clock pregame show, and a 1:10 first pitch. I'm Shannon.
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4: Eugene. NBA title. You've conceded that you want Steph Curry to retire as a Warrior, but you cannot have Steph Curry retiring as a Warrior as a play-in team or a team that doesn't even make the playoffs. I think getting LeBron for what seems to be at least 2 years keeps the organization under Steph Curry competitive and fun, and you know, maybe they have some lightning in the bottle, but I think it preserves the end of Steph Curry's run, and I think that's super important for their franchise, for how they're viewed and for how they are going forward. Yes, at some point they're going to have to turn the leaf and have a youth movement, but if you have Steph Curry, you might as well maximize it to its nth degree. And I don't think anybody maximizes the end of the Steph Curry era more than LeBron James. And I also would say, by them bringing in LeBron, I think that will turn Golden State into a free agent destination going forward, because it just elevates the stature of the franchise among free agents. Like, when that is all over, when LeBron and Steph Curry is potentially over, it's like, ooh, I get next. I get next in that spotlight of Golden State. I think that's appealing for the franchise in the current and in the future. It's almost like there's a reason why the Lakers always want stars, because it begets more stars. And I think the Warriors can take that same route.
5: Okay, here's the thing. I won't say that you're wrong on that. And I think there's a lot of weight to be put on that. And LeBron's family, at least from the outside looking in, they're pretty entrenched in LA, right? They're pretty entrenched in this West Coast lifestyle. He's not about to uproot, you know, his wife and in particular his daughter at this point in time in his career, because he knows, like, hey, look, the end is a lot closer than the beginning.
4: Mm-hmm.
5: So I wherever he goes, whether it's Golden State, whether it's Cleveland, whether it's Miami, whatever the case may be, this will be a temporary adjustment period, because he's not moving his daughter clear across the country to follow him again, because his daughter is a young girl in her own right. Obviously Savannah has her own business dealings that she's going with. So wherever he decides to go, I think it will be with the complete blessing of his family. It will be with the complete blessing of not just Savannah, his wife, but also his daughter, Zuri. Because you look at Bronny. Bronny's already in the NBA. So he's living that NBA lifestyle. Bryce is at the University of Arizona, and we'll see what comes of his college career. I don't think LeBron makes a decision without the full blessing of his family. Now, what you said, Harrison, I think Golden State makes a ton of sense. But LeBron is going to want to try to win a ring as quickly as possible, or at least give himself the best.

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3: 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Out there in Port Angeles on this beautiful day. Am I ranting?
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3: The Red Sox try to win their 12th in a row against the Rays.
4: Payoff pitch to Willier Abreu from Clevenger. Is swung on, fly ball right field. Victor Mesa chasing. He's at the wall. It's gone!
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8: 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A lot to get to as we are finally there. It's the day of the World Cup final. Spain taking on Argentina, a matchup between the number one and number two teams in the FIFA rankings going into the tournament, and some WNBA action to get to as well. But we start in Major League Baseball with the team that has the longest winning streak in baseball this season, standing at 11 games going into Saturday by the Boston Red Sox, looking to make it a dozen straight wins for the Red Sox for the first time since 2006. A win over Tampa on Saturday would also put the Red Sox over 500 since their opening day victory over Cincinnati. Now for the Rays, Junior Caminero, he's been on a bit of a tear, homering the baseball. He homered on Friday and is sitting on 29 home runs, looking to get to 30 to become the second fastest in Rays history, just behind Jose Canseco to get to 30. That was back in 1999. But Tampa Bay looking good in the early going. Let's pick up the action in the top of the seventh inning. Rays already up 5-3, and Johnny DeLuca looking to add more on 620 WDAE.
9: Who poked that double into right center field his last time up. And here he gets into one to deep left field. Does it have enough? It does. It's gone over the monster. Johnny DeLuca with home run number 6. And the Rays now have a 3-run lead. 6-3 here in the seventh.
8: A 394-foot bomb from DeLuca to make it a 6-3 game after the top of the seventh. The Red Sox, though, would begin their rally in the seventh inning. They would get a run on a ground out to shortstop to get to within two. Then, with a 6-5 game, Willier Abreu comes to the plate with a man on, looking to put the Red Sox in front on WEEI 93.7 FM.
4: Fenway claps. 3-2 count, two down. Payoff pitch to Willier Abreu from Clevenger. Is swung on, fly ball right field. Victor Mesa chasing. He's at the wall. It's gone! He always does it. His fourth home run in 2 days gives the Red Sox the lead. 7-6. More Red Sox pixie dust everywhere.
8: Abreu now with a couple of home runs on the day. That put the Red Sox up 7-6. We go to the ninth. Aroldis Chapman on the mound for the Red Sox, looking to close it out.
10: This will be his 20th pitch of the inning.
4: It's a 2-1 to DeLuca. Here comes. Swinging a ground ball towards the left side. Modestario's got it. He sets and throws to first. It's in time. And the Red Sox come back to win their 12th game in a row.
8: Red Sox get it. Win number 12 in a row, the third longest win streak in franchise history. Red Sox back over 500 for the first time since opening day. Moved into third in the into the third wild card spot with a

0: Watermelon in the summer. That's the power of hefty, ultra-strong trash bags with Fabuloso.
1: Hefty, hefty, hefty!
2: We looking at 2028, Seattle and Vegas still the leading candidates for expansion, and if so, Memphis or Minnesota going to the Eastern Conference?
3: So if we expand, at least we're thinking 28, 29 season. The only two cities at the moment we're looking at are Las Vegas and Seattle. We haven't had a vote on it. It's not a foregone conclusion, but we're in the process of talking to groups that are interested in getting an expansion team in those two cities. And then, yes, if we do add two teams, we'll want to likely even out the conferences, so there will be some movement then.
2: You're looking at two teams, not either Seattle or Vegas.
3: Yeah, we're currently looking at two teams, but what we've said is it's possible we won't expand at all, and we could expand to just one market.
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8: 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Milwaukee hosting the Marlins. Miami on a four-game losing streak, only 6 runs scored during that span, directly after they had just won 6 in a row, one shy of tying their longest losing streak of the season. Brewers, meanwhile, 60 wins in 97 games this season. With a win, it would be their most wins in their first 100 games of a season in franchise history. Let's get to the action. Bottom of the 6th inning, Milwaukee in a 3-3 game with the Marlins. Jackson Churio up for the Brew Crew.
9: Fauché looking in, the pitch, and a liner in the center that's down for a base hit. Shoemaker will score. Racing around third is Ortiz. Here comes the throw. It's cut off, and the Brewers take a 4-3 lead on a 2-run single from Jackson Churio.
8: And the Brewers trailing going into that at-bat from Churio, taking the lead on 620 WTMJ. That put the Brewers in front 4-3. They finished the game with an 8-6 victory. Garrett Mitchell goes 3-for-5 with a double and 2 runs driven in. It's the 4th game with 3 or more hits this season. Shane Drouin was 6 innings, 5 hits, 3 earned, and a career-high 9 strikeouts in the game. Griffin Conine, meanwhile, for the Marlins, a 3-run homer in the 9th, his 3rd straight game with a home run. Again, as the Brewers knock off the Marlins 8-6. Elsewhere, Minnesota in Chicago to take on the Cubs. For the Twins, with a win, they'd be over 500 for the first time since they were 12-11 when they entered play on April the 22nd. Minnesota's won 3 straight and 7 of their last 9 games. It would tie their longest winning streak of the season. They've won 6 straight starts by Taj Bradley. He was 4-0 and 2.87 ERA in that span, and just 12 earned runs in 37 and two-thirds innings of work. Meanwhile, Matthew Boyd, 3-0, 2.86 ERA in 4 starts since returning from a knee injury, 7 earned runs in 22 innings of work. Boyd had a 6 ERA in 5 starts before the injury. The Cubs have won 5 straight of Boyd starts. Let's get to the action. Bottom of the 3rd inning, Nico Hoerner at the plate for the Cubs, with the Cubs already up 3-1.
10: Nico Hoerner batting. Lines one down the right field line. That's a fair ball. Fair ball. One run is in. Racing toward third, Ian Happ, and holding on a long single by Nico Hoerner. Another opposite field knock for Nico Hoerner, and the Cubs lead 4-1.
8: Cubs with a 4-1 lead at that point, and the Cubs would go on to victory in this one as the Cubs won it 6-2 over the Twins, improving to 21-9 since June the 11th. They're the best record in the National League during that span. The Cubs hitters went 9-for-17 with 2 outs, scored all 6 of their runs with 2 outs. Matthew Boyd, 6 innings of work, improves to 4-0 with a 2.57 ERA in 5 starts since returning from a knee injury. Nico Hoerner in the game, 4-for-4 with an RBI, his 5th career 4-hit game, his

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8: 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So let's go ahead and get to it. 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
9: Alex, we start with baseball in Philadelphia. Another home run for Kyle Schwarber led the Phillies past the Mets. 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
10: Manaea from the stretch, the 2-0 pitch, swung on, hit well, deep to right field, and you can forget about that one. Way gone up in the second deck. Number 33 on the year for Kyle Schwarber. The Phillies are up 2-0, two batters into the game.
7: Number 4.
9: In Seattle, the Mariners' Julio Rodriguez came off the injured list and delivered with a walk-off RBI as the Mariners came away with a win over the Giants. The call from Seattle Sports, 7:10 a.m.
11: Swung on, crack, left field, it's hammered, it's caught by McCray. Robles is going to run home and score, and the Mariners win it. Julio, a sacrifice fly. Is on.
7: Number 3.
9: To the WNBA and an impressive win for the Fever over the Liberty with the help of 33 points from Kelsey Mitchell. You get the call from 107.5 The Fan.
10: Ionescu to Jones. Passes inside. No on home, but Kelsey Mitchell there. She has the steal. Transition triple left wing. Good! And one! Found by Stewart. Kelsey on the deck. How did she do that? Pops up with a smile. It's 98-80 Fever.
7: Number 2.
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0: Well, in Boston, the Red Sox rallied for their 12th win in a row as Willier Abreu homered and capped off a four-run rally as heard on WEEI 93.7 FM.
1: Payoff pitch to Willier Abreu from Clevinger. Is swung on, fly ball right field. Victor Mesa chasing. He's at the wall. It's gone! He always does it! His fourth home run in 2 days gives the Red Sox the lead.
2: Number one.
0: And finally, a walk-off homer in the nightcap of a day-night doubleheader in Cleveland. After the Pirates took Game 1, this blast salvaged the split for the Guardians in Game 2. You get the call from WTAM 1100.
3: The pitch hit a ton. Deep right center. Bang to back. Track wall. Gone! A walk-off. Two-run home run to right center by Travis Bazzana.
4: That was Ed Benkin, SportsCenter All Night, ESPN Radio, and the ESPN app, Sirius XM Channel 80. More Major League Baseball. Tigers taking on the Angels. Tigers entered the All-Star break with consecutive losses after they had won 9 of their previous 10 games. Angels 38-59, tied with the Royals for the worst record in Major League Baseball this season, looking to avoid losing at least 60 of their first 100 games for the fourth time in franchise history. Sketch the action in the fourth inning, or pardon me, in the first inning. Already 1-0 Detroit. Spencer Torkelson up with two men on 97.1 The Ticket.
5: Inning last night. Fly ball left center field. This one's deep. Trout's going back. Looking up. Gone! Three-run shot for Tork in the first. 17th of the year gives the Tigers a 4-0 lead.
4: Torkelson with that, another two home runs on the day for him, giving him 18 on the season, four runs batted in. Tigers beat the Angels 7-0. Tarik Skubal, seven innings of pitch, matches the season high, five hits and nine strikeouts, four straight start, allowing two earned runs or fewer. Buster Olney doesn't expect the Tigers to deal Skubal.
6: Since June 1, guys, the Tigers are 23-14. That means they've been playing at a 100-win pace for the last quarter of the season, basically. And, you know, just talking with executives of other teams this week, they were very skeptical that the Tigers, unless the Tigers absolutely collapse in the next 7 to 10 days, and this is the one time of year on the baseball calendar where small sample size can make a difference, unless they collapse, executives of other teams are like, yeah, they're not trading them.
4: Buster Olney, ESPN MLB insider on Hammer and Ebbett, does not expect the Tigers to deep Tarik Skubal again. Seven innings pitch, five hits, no runs, and nine strikeouts in the Tigers' 7-0 win over the Angels. Valkyries beat the Mystics 74-69, and the Lynx knocked off the Fire 101-93. Still more to come, including from the FIFA World Cup. That's next. 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
2: Seth, you and Adam Schefter broke the news about the sale of the Seattle Seahawks. 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
3: Well, I think that Vinod Khosla, you know, he's not exactly a household name, even though in Silicon Valley, he's obviously well known. Someone very early in the process said, you know, this guy's a killer and don't underestimate his chances to get the team. You know, you never know how these things go. But I think it's an ideal situation in the sense that he's buying a team that obviously is very well run at the moment. And his son, Neil, I think is going to be heavily involved in day-to-day operations on the team. And I think that ownership being involved, not in the minutia of football, but in how football operations work, I think can be a really good thing. And that will be an interesting case study to see over the coming years how it works in Seattle.
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6: The Red Sox try to win their 12th in a row against the Rays.
7: Payoff pitch to Willier Abreu from Clevenger. Is swung on, fly ball right field. Victor Mesa chasing. He's at the wall. It's gone!
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11: 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A lot to get to as we are finally there. It's the day of the World Cup final. Spain taking on Argentina, a matchup between the number one and number two teams in the FIFA rankings going into the tournament. And some WNBA action to get to as well. But we start in Major League Baseball with the team that has the longest winning streak in baseball this season, standing at 11 games going into Saturday by the Boston Red Sox, looking to make it a dozen straight wins for the Red Sox for the first time since 2006. A win over Tampa on Saturday would also put the Red Sox over 500 since their opening day victory over Cincinnati. Now for the Rays, Junior Caminero, he's been on a bit of a tear, homering the baseball. He homered on Friday and is sitting on 29 home runs, looking to get to 30 to become the second fastest in Rays history, just behind Jose Canseco to get to 30. That was back in 1999. But Tampa Bay looking good in the early going. Let's pick up the action in the top of the seventh inning. Rays already up 5-3, and Johnny DeLuca looking to add more on 620 WDAE.
12: Who poked that double into right center field his last time up. And here he gets into one to deep left field. Does it have enough? It does. It's gone over the monster. Johnny DeLuca with home run number 6. And the Rays now have a 3-run lead. 6-3 here in the seventh.
11: A 394-foot bomb from DeLuca to make it a 6-3 game after the top of the seventh. The Red Sox, though, would begin their rally in the seventh inning. They would get a run on a ground out to shortstop to get to within two. Then, with a 6-5 game, Willier Abreu comes to the plate with a man on, looking to put the Red Sox in front on WEEI 93.7 FM.
7: Fenway claps, 3-2 count, two down. Payoff pitch to Willier Abreu from Clevenger. Is swung on, fly ball right field. Victor Mesa chasing. He's at the wall. It's gone! He always does it. His fourth home run in 2 days gives the Red Sox the lead. 7-6. More Red Sox pixie dust everywhere.
11: Abreu now with a couple of home runs on the day. That put the Red Sox up 7-6. We go to the ninth. Aroldis Chapman on the mound for the Red Sox, looking to close it out.
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3: 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Milwaukee hosting the Marlins. Miami on a 4-game losing streak, only 6 runs scored during that span, directly after they had just won 6 in a row, one shy of tying their longest losing streak of the season. Brewers, meanwhile, 60 wins in 97 games this season. With a win, it would be their most wins in their first 100 games of a season in franchise history. Let's get to the action. Bottom of the 6th inning, Milwaukee in a 3-3 game with the Marlins. Jackson Churio up for the Brew Crew.
4: Crochet looking in, the pitch, and a liner in the center that's down for a base hit. Shoemaker will score. Racing around third is Ortiz. Here comes the throw. It's cut off, and the Brewers take a 4-3 lead on a 2-run single from Jackson Churio.
3: And the Brewers trailing going into that at-bat from Churio, taking the lead on 620 WTMJ. That put the Brewers in front 4-3. They finished the game with an 8-6 victory. Garrett Mitchell goes 3-for-5 with a double and 2 runs driven in. It's the 4th game with 3 or more hits this season. Shane Drouin was 6 innings, 5 hits, 3 earned, and a career-high 9 strikeouts in the game. Griffin Conine, meanwhile, for the Marlins, a 3-run homer in the 9th, his 3rd straight game with a home run. Again, as the Brewers knock off the Marlins 8-6. Elsewhere, Minnesota in Chicago to take on the Cubs. For the Twins, with a win, they'd be over 500 for the first time since they were 12-11 when they entered play on April the 22nd. Minnesota's won 3 straight and 7 of their last 9 games. It would tie their longest winning streak of the season. They've won 6 straight starts by Taj Bradley. He was 4-0 and 2.87 ERA in that span and just 12 earned runs in 37 and two-thirds innings of work. Meanwhile, Matthew Boyd, 3-0, 2.86 ERA in 4 starts since returning from a knee injury, 7 earned runs in 22 innings of work. Boyd had a 6 ERA in 5 starts before the injury. The Cubs have won 5 straight of Boyd starts. Let's get to the action. Bottom of the 3rd inning, Nico Hoerner at the plate for the Cubs, with the Cubs already up 3-1.
5: Nico Hoerner batting.
6: Lines one down the right field line. That's a fair ball. Fair ball. One run is in. Racing toward third, Ian Happ, and holding on a long single by Nico Hoerner. Another opposite field knock for Nico Hoerner, and the Cubs lead 4-1.
3: Cubs with a 4-1 lead at that point, and the Cubs would go on to victory in this one as the Cubs win it 6-2 over the Twins, improving to 21-9 since June the 11th. They're the best record in the National League during that span. The Cubs hitters went 9-for-17 with 2 outs, scored all 6 of their runs with 2 outs. Matthew Boyd, 6 innings of work, improves to 4-0 with a 2.57 ERA in 5 starts since returning from a knee injury. Nico Hoerner in the game, 4-for-4 with an RBI, his 5th career 4-hit game, his first since April the 16th. 2024 against the Diamondbacks. Cody Clemens, 2-for-4 with a couple of RBIs and a couple of home runs for Minnesota, his 3rd career multi-home run game. White Sox taking on the Toronto Blue Jays. Bottom of the 4th inning, no score. George Springer at the plate on Sportsnet 590 The Fan.
7: Springer with the grounder up the middle. That's going to scoot into center field. Guerrero around 3rd. He'll come in to score. The Blue Jays take a 1-0 lead on a George Springer.

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0: of four of their last six games. Michael Harris with a home run as well for the Braves, but in a losing effort for the first time when that happens. The Braves had been 14-0 when Michael Harris had homered in a game against the Rangers, win it 7-6. Giants taking on the Mariners. We go to the bottom of the 10th inning of a 3-3 game. Julio Rodriguez at the plate looking to get the Mariners in front.
1: Smith set. He deals. Swung on. Crack! Left field! It's hammered! It's caught by McCray. Robles is going to run home and score, and the Mariners win it! Julio, a sacrifice fly. The celebration is on!
0: On Seattle Sports, 7:10 a.m. as the Mariners win it 4-3 over the Giants. The seventh walk-off win this season for Seattle ties them for the White Sox for the second most in Major League Baseball. Orioles beat the Astros 4-2 as they got a RBI single from Tyler O'Neill in the top of the 11th to take the lead in extra innings. Their sixth straight win by the Orioles, their second longest active win streak in baseball behind the Red Sox. SportsCenter all night, ESPN Radio and the ESPN app. Coming up, we'll get to our top sound from all the baseball action on Saturday. 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
10: Alex, we start with baseball. In Philadelphia, another home run for Kyle Schwarber led the Phillies past the Mets. 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
11: Manaea from the stretch, 2-0 pitch, swung on, hit well, deep to right field, and you can forget about that one. Way gone up in the second deck. Number 33 on the year for Kyle Schwarber. And the Phillies are up 2-0, two batters into the game.
8: Number 4.
10: In Seattle, the Mariners' Julio Rodriguez came off the injured list and delivered with a walk-off RBI as the Mariners came away with a win over the Giants. The call from Seattle Sports, 7:10 a.m.
9: Swung on, crack, left field, it's hammered, it's caught by McCray. Robles is going to run home and score, and the Mariners win it. Julio, a sacrifice fly. The celebration is on.
8: Number 3.
10: To the WNBA and an impressive win for the Fever over the Liberty with the help of 33 points from Kelsey Mitchell. We get the call from 107.5 The Fan.
12: Ionescu to Jones. Passes inside. No on home, but Kelsey Mitchell there. She has the steal. Transition triple left wing. Good! And one! Found by Stewart. Kelsey on the deck. How did she do that? Pops up with a smile. It's 98-80 Fever.
10: Back to baseball, and in Boston, the Red Sox rallied for their 12th win in a row. William Abreu homered and capped off a 4-run rally, as heard on WEEI 93.7 FM.
13: Payoff pitch to William Abreu from Clevinger. Is swung on, fly ball right field. Victor Mesa chasing. He's at the wall. It's gone! He always does it! His fourth home run in 2 days gives the Red Sox the lead.
8: Number 1.
10: And finally, a walk-off homer in the nightcap of a day-night doubleheader in Cleveland. After the Pirates took Game 1, this blast salvaged a split for the Guardians in Game 2. You get the call from WTAM 1100.
9: The pitch hit a ton.

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0: 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Are you looking for a beach read this summer? 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
4: 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On paper, Ipe Mitsuhara was Shohei Ohtani's interpreter, but he was so much more than that. 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
4: Let's get to the FIFA World Cup third-place matchup. England with a thrilling 6-4 victory in the World Cup. France trying to make a comeback after trailing 4-0 at halftime. And in the process, Kylian Mbappe scored his 21st and 22nd goals in the World Cup to become the all-time leading scorer in World Cup play, moving one ahead of Lionel Messi before Sunday's final between Argentina and Spain. Yankee slugger Aaron Judge will need another scan before his activity can move forward. So the Yankees have moved Judge to the 60-day injured list. Judge has been out of action for the Yankees since May 31st. And by the way, the Yankees and Dodgers did not play their scheduled game from Saturday because of rain. They'll play a split doubleheader coming up on Sunday. Also, the Red Sox entered Saturday winning 11 in a row, the longest active streak in baseball. Willier Abreu helping lead the comeback for the Red Sox in WEEI 93.7 FM.
5: Fenway claps. 3-2 count, two down. Payoff pitch to Willier Abreu from Clevenger. Is swung on, fly ball to right field. Victor Mesa chasing. He's at the wall. It's gone! He always does it. His fourth home run in 2 days gives the Red Sox the lead. 7-6. More Red Sox pixie dust everywhere.
6: This will be his 20th pitch of the inning.
5: It's a 2-1 to DeLuca. Here comes, swinging a ground ball towards the left side. Monasterio's got it. He sets and throws to first. It's in time, and the Red Sox come back to win their 12th game in a row.
4: It's the longest active streak in baseball. It's tied for the third longest win streak in franchise history. Red Sox now back over 500 for the first time since opening day, when they were 1-0 after a victory over the Reds. And they've also moved into third wild card spot after a Twins loss earlier in the day. So things are starting to get interesting in the AL East. Things are starting to get interesting in the wild card chase. And the Red Sox, on this 12-game win streak, now may find themselves as buyers at the trade deadline. Jeff Passan, ESPN senior MLB analyst, was on the 9 a.m. Sports Center on Saturday before this 12th victory and said that the Red Sox may indeed be buyers at the trade deadline.
7: It's going to be really interesting to see what the Boston Red Sox do going into this deadline. Less than 3 weeks ago, they were dead in the water, almost the worst team in the American League. Since then, they sweep the Yankees, and now they're currently in the midst of an 11-game winning streak. And while they had Aroldis Chapman and Sonny Gray and Wilson Contreras and Garrett Whitlock and all sorts of players who would have been

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3: Larry David is here fresh off of that Game 4 victory for the New York Knicks. What was it like in the arena?
4: 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You really. It was just like every second, every play was life and death.
3: That Ananobi tip was right in front of you.
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3: 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You're right there. Your seats are right next to the Spurs bench.
4: 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And you know, I'm starting to yell at him. I'm going, "Hey, man, come on, give us a break here."
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5: 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Well, there was a lot of action going on in the sports world on Saturday, including that World Cup third-place matchup in which Kylian Mbappe scored a pair of goals, but plenty of action on the diamond and on the WNBA hardwood as well. So let's go ahead and get to it. 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
6: Alex, we start with baseball. In Philadelphia, another home run for Kyle Schwarber led the Phillies past the Mets. 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
7: Manaea from the stretch, 2-0 pitch, swung on, hit well, deep to right field, and you can forget about that one. Way gone up in the second deck. Number 33 on the year for Kyle Schwarber. And the Phillies are up 2-0, two batters into the game.
2: Number 4.
6: In Seattle, the Mariners' Julio Rodriguez came off the injured list and delivered with a walk-off RBI as the Mariners came away with a win over the Giants. The call from Seattle Sports, 7:10 a.m.
5: Swung on, crash, left field, it's hammered, it's caught by McCray. 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
7: Ionescu to Jones. Passes inside. No one home, but Kelsey Mitchell there. She has the steal. Transition triple left wing. Good! And one! Found by Stewart. Kelsey on the deck. How did she do that? Pops up with a smile. It's 98-80 Fever.
6: Back to baseball, and in Boston, the Red Sox rallied for their 12th win in a row. 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
8: Payoff pitch to Willier Abreu from Clevinger. Is swung on, fly ball right field. Victor Mesa chasing. He's at the wall. It's gone! He always does it! His fourth home run in 2 days gives the Red Sox the lead.
2: Number 1.
6: And finally, a walk-off homer in the nightcap of a day-night doubleheader in Cleveland. After the Pirates took Game 1, this blast salvaged the split for the Guardians in Game 2. You get the call from WTAM 1100.
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7: All right, well, it's not Randy Scott's big day this weekend, but it is his partner in crime, Gary, will get married this weekend.
8: Gary Streisky getting married.
7: Yep, Streisky's getting married, and you have been bestowed the honor of being the best man, so you have to give a speech at this bad boy.
8: I get to give a speech. I'm told.
7: I still want to know if you've charged a fee yet.
8: No.
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8: No, I waived the speaking fee, so
7: It's a bold strategy, Cotton.
8: They go, hey, how long's your... See, we should have communicated better, he and I, before this, because he goes, how long's your toast? I go, buddy, I got it down to 10 minutes. And he goes, I need you at 4. And I said, give me 8. I need 8. And he goes, maybe 5. And I was like, buddy, what about the applause breaks? What about the standing ovation? What about the laughter?
7: You should have given him the wedding singer line, which is, I have a microphone and you don't. So you'll listen every damn word I have to say. That's all you had to say to him.
8: Yeah, he's not going to come up and take it. So we agreed, air quotes, on 5. I'm going to take 6, and I might stretch it to 6 and a hook.
7: It's a very liberal 6.
8: Yeah, because like there are going to be some coworkers at this wedding, so... It's almost like a roast. Like, not even almost. Like, I'm going to roast. I got Matt Barry. He's going to be there. Laura Rutledge is going to, I think, be there. Like, you know, there are going to be some friends of Gary's. Gary has a lot of friends. Now, are they all groomsmen quality? No. You know, the cream rises to the top. The thing is, though, like, I do have to, and I love his fiance. Abby is a wonderful human being and obviously very patient to be marrying Gary. And so, like, how do I show the proper, yeah, you know, it can't just be about Gary. You know what I mean? Like, it's got to be about her. And I'm not going to roast her at all. It's her day. So it's about, like, maybe it's about, like, how, like, what she puts up with in dealing with Gary. But it's got to be, you know, about her family as well. And how do I land the plane? Because I'm so shot out and cynical about love right now. Like, how do I put my own experiences aside and celebrate one of the only great love stories that I know of in real life right now?
7: Well, that's right there. I mean, you know, that probably needs to be included in the toast.
8: I think that's part of it. Yeah.
7: That is a line for the ages right there. One of the truly great love stories of our generation. Gary and his bride-to-be.
8: Yeah, I think that's part of it. I think, like, I know what certain ground rules are, and I do want advice. So if anybody has advice, you can call in.
7: But like, they'd say ESPN, advice for Randy on his wedding toast.
8: Yeah, we'll like, I know I'm not supposed to bring up exes, right? You know, you don't bring up, like, oh, that'd be so much better than, you know, Falula from back in the day. Like, I'm not going to do that. I know you're not supposed. I know what I'm not supposed to do.
7: Wait a second. Of all the names that were on the tip of your tongue, you went with Falula?
8: I was going with one where no one would be named that name. I didn't want somebody. I was going to say Carla, but I didn't want somebody online to be like, my sister's name is Carla and blah, blah, blah. So.
7: Okay, Karen.
8: Yeah, so. So I know you're not supposed to bring up that. I know you're not supposed to, like, make things mean. I'll be self-deprecating about myself.
7: I will tell you, coming up later on the show, and mark my words, I'm going to give you the guideline for the ultimate wedding toast.
8: Yes. Okay. Is it 6 minutes long?
7: Well, that depends on you. Depends on how vociferous and verbose you'd like to be.
8: We've worked together enough. I think you know.
7: I think, yeah. We're going to set you up for success. We want to hear from you guys. 888-SAY-ESPN, 888-729-3776. Tips and tricks of the trade for Randy's wedding speech and his toast to his good buddy. Over the weekend.

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5: That's right, today's Freddie and Harry Selection Committee. We're going to bring aboard Shannon Penn, who's producing the show, of course, behind the glass up there in Bristol. Freddie and Harry Selection Committee brought to you by SoFi. Get your money right. So what do we got today? All right, sports topics, past or present, that we're tired of hearing about.
6: Yeah, and I thought about this as today, like, obviously, For content purposes, I root for the show. So, LeBron, take as much time as you would like with your decision. Appreciate it. Keep feeding us. Keep feeding us. Every day we'll do a LeBron topic. But with that said, though, we know over the course of time there have been topics that kind of weigh on you and you get tired of it. Like, do we have to talk about this again? So, I figured today's selection committee, like you said, sports topics, past and present, that we're tired of hearing about. So, with that said, we're going to start with number one.
4: Number one.
6: All right, Harry, what is the number one on your list?
7: Well, number one, that has never happened during the selection committee. So who do I need to talk to?
4: Number one.
7: Okay, thank you. So number one on my list, it's going to be a debate that everyone loves to have at any given moment, no matter where you are at the time. And I just want people to stop it because there's no debate. It's that debate between Michael Jordan and LeBron James. Let's please stop it. Yes, y'all see the signature right now by LeBron James. Act like you know. If you don't know, now you know. You see the signature right there on the shoe. Michael Jordan and LeBron James. I want that debate to stop. Because my GOAT, the greatest of all time, is going to always be MJ. Six NBA championships, 6-0 in the NBA Finals, never went to a Game 7 in the NBA Finals as well. LeBron James, he has four championships. He's been able to go to multiple NBA Finals as well. He is the all-time scorer. But I have LeBron as my second greatest player of all time. MJ is always going to be number one. LeBron James is always going to be number two. But I have extreme respect for both of these guys. But MJ will always be number one. LeBron will be number two, in my opinion.
6: Wait. How are we

0: Rodgers, period. Like, Aaron Rodgers is on a darkness retreat. Aaron Rodgers in ayahuasca. And Aaron Rodgers, when is he going to show up to OTAs? When is he going to go to minicamp? And Aaron Rodgers. Aaron Rodgers talking to the receivers like this. Aaron Rodgers that. I got so damn sick and tired of hearing about Aaron Rodgers. And here's the bad part. I love Aaron Rodgers as a football player, but I got so tired of hearing about him. That's why he's number two on my list.
1: All right, Eric, what about you? What you got for number two?
2: All right, my number two is maybe something that's a little more recent here, but I'm kind of tired of this golden goose conversation over in the W. We can't have golden geese? We can't have golden geese? There has to just only one goose? Look, there's a lot of talented women entering the WNBA, not just Caitlin Clark, and I know that's because of the Alyssa Thomas play that got a lot of buzz a month or so ago.
0: Look at what Olivia Miles did last night.
2: Exactly. Olivia Miles, Paige Beckers. There's so many good young women in the W right now. I think that the golden goose can be golden geese. So I'm putting that as my number two.
0: I like that.
1: Yeah, Ian, I'm agree with you. That's exactly what I had at number two as well. Like, the conversation, so much of the conversation now with Caitlin Clark has absolutely nothing to do with basketball on the court now. It's everything off, and all of these people now parachuting into the conversation who don't have a vested interest in women's sports, women's basketball, who don't have a vested interest in the Indiana Fever or whomever. It's just people trying to use Caitlin Clark as a form to get across their narratives. So for me, absolutely, number two is going to be Caitlin Clark.
3: Number three.
1: All right, number three, Zaz. We'll start with you again here. Number three. What do you have on number three on your list of sports topics, past or present, you're tired of hearing about?
4: I'll tell you what I'm tired of hearing about at this point is Jerry Jones ruining the Dallas Cowboys.
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8: 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Is swung on, fly ball right field. Victor Mesa chasing. He's at the wall. 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
12: 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A lot to get to as we are finally there. It's the day of the World Cup final. Spain taking on Argentina, a matchup between the number one and number two teams in the FIFA rankings going into the tournament. And some WNBA action to get to as well. But we start in Major League Baseball with the team that has the longest winning streak in baseball this season, standing at 11 games going into Saturday by the Boston Red Sox, looking to make it a dozen straight wins for the Red Sox for the first time since 2006. A win over Tampa on Saturday would also put the Red Sox over 500 since their opening day victory over Cincinnati. Now for the Rays, Junior Caminero, he's been on a bit of a tear, homering the baseball. He homered on Friday and is sitting on 29 home runs, looking to get to 30 to become the second fastest in Rays history, just behind Jose Canseco to get to 30. That was back in 1999. But Tampa Bay looking good in the early going. Let's pick up the action in the top of the seventh inning. Rays already up 5-3, and Johnny DeLuca looking to add more on 620 WDAE.
13: Who pokes that double in the right center field his last time up. And here he gets into one to deep left field. Does it have enough? It does. It's gone over the monster. Johnny DeLuca with home run number 6. And the Rays now have a 3-run lead. 6-3 here in the seventh.
12: A 394-foot bomb from DeLuca to make it a 6-3 game after the top of the seventh. The Red Sox, though, would begin their rally in the seventh inning. They would get a run on a ground out to shortstop to get to within two. Then, with a 6-5 game, Willier Abreu comes to the plate with a man on, looking to put the Red Sox in front on WEEI 93.7 FM.
8: Fenway claps. 3-2 count, two down. Payoff pitch to Willier Abreu from Clevenger. Is swung on, fly ball right field. Victor Mesa chasing. He's at the wall. It's gone!

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4: Miami on a four-game losing streak, only six runs scored during that span, directly after they had just won six in a row, one shy of tying their longest losing streak of the season. Brewers, meanwhile, 60 wins in 97 games this season. With a win, it would be their most wins in their first 100 games of a season in franchise history. Let's get to the action. Bottom of the sixth inning, Milwaukee in a 3-3 game with the Marlins. Jackson Churio up for the Brew Crew.
5: Fauché looking in, the pinch, and a liner in the center that's down for a base hit. Shoemaker will score. Racing around third is Ortiz. Here comes the throw. It's cut off, and the Brewers take a 4-3 lead on a two-run single from Jackson Churio.
4: And the Brewers trailing going into that at-bat from Churio, taking the lead on 620 WTMJ. That put the Brewers in front 4-3. They finished the game with an 8-6 victory. Garrett Mitchell goes 3-for-5 with a double and two runs driven in. It's the fourth game with three or more hits this season. Shane Drouin was six innings, five hits, three earned, and a career-high nine strikeouts in the game. Griffin Conine, meanwhile, for the Marlins, a three-run homer in the ninth, his third straight game with a home run. Again, as the Brewers knock off the Marlins 8-6. Elsewhere, Minnesota in Chicago to take on the Cubs. For the Twins, with a win, they'd be over 500 for the first time since they were 12-11 when they entered play on April the 22nd. Minnesota's won three straight and seven of their last nine games. It would tie their longest winning streak of the season. They've won six straight starts by Taj Bradley. He was 4-0 and 2.87 ERA in that span and just 12 earned runs in 37 and two-thirds innings of work. Meanwhile, Matthew Boyd, 3-0, 2.86 ERA in four starts since returning from a knee injury. Seven earned runs in 22 innings of work. Boyd had a 6 ERA in five starts before the injury. The Cubs have won five straight of Boyd starts. Let's get to the action. Bottom of the third inning, Nico Hoerner at the plate for the Cubs, with the Cubs already up 3-1.
6: Nico Hoerner batting.
7: Linesman down the right field line. That's a fair ball. Fair ball. One run is in. Racing toward third, Ian Happ, and holding on a long single by Nico Hoerner. Another opposite field knock for Nico Hoerner, and the Cubs lead 4-1.
4: Cubs with a 4-1 lead at that point, and the Cubs would go on to victory in this one as the Cubs win it 6-2 over the Twins, improving to 21-9 since June the 11th. They're the best record in the National League during that span. The Cubs hitters went 9-for-17 with two outs, scored all six of their runs with two outs. Matthew Boyd, six innings of work, improves to 4-0 with a 2.57 ERA in five starts since returning from a knee injury. Nico Hoerner in the game, 4-for-4 with an RBI, his fifth career four-hit game, his first since April the 16th. 2024 against the Diamondbacks. Cody Clemens, 2-for-4 with a couple of RBIs and a couple of home runs for Minnesota, his third career multi-home run game. White Sox taking on the Toronto Blue Jays. Bottom of the fourth inning, no score. George Springer at the plate on Sportsnet 590 The Fan.
8: Springer with the grounder up the middle. That's going to scoot into center field. Guerrero around third. He'll come in to score. The Blue Jays take a 1-0 lead on a George Springer single.

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2: 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On paper, Ipe Mitsuhara was Shohei Ohtani's interpreter, but he was so much more than that. They were a team, closer than brothers, until it all went horribly wrong. 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
2: Let's get to the FIFA World Cup third-place matchup. England with a thrilling 6-4 victory in the World Cup. France trying to make a comeback after trailing 4-0 at halftime. And in the process, Kylian Mbappe scored his 21st and 22nd goals in the World Cup to become the all-time leading scorer in World Cup play, moving one ahead of Lionel Messi before Sunday's final between Argentina and Spain. Yankee slugger Aaron Judge will need another scan before his activity can move forward. So the Yankees have moved Judge to the 60-day injured list. Judge has been out of action for the Yankees since May 31st. And by the way, the Yankees and Dodgers did not play their scheduled game from Saturday because of rain. They'll play a split doubleheader coming up on Sunday. Also, the Red Sox entered Saturday winning 11 in a row, the longest active streak in baseball. Willier Abreu helping lead the comeback for the Red Sox in WEEI 93.7 FM.
3: Fenway claps. 3-2 count, two down. Payoff pitch to Willier Abreu from Clevenger. Is swung on, fly ball right field. Victor Mesa chasing. He's at the wall. It's gone! He always does it. His fourth home run in 2 days gives the Red Sox the lead. 7-6. More Red Sox pixie dust everywhere.
4: This will be his 20th pitch of the inning.
3: It's a 2-1 to DeLuca. Here comes, swinging a ground ball towards the left side. Modestario's got it. He sets and throws to first. It's in time, and the Red Sox come back to win their 12th game in a row.
2: It's the longest active streak in baseball. It's tied for the third longest win streak in franchise history. Red Sox now back over 500 for the first time since opening day, when they were 1-0 after a victory over the Reds. And they've also moved into third wild card spot after a Twins loss earlier in the day. So things are starting to get interesting in the AL East. Things are starting to get interesting in the wild card chase. And the Red Sox, in this 12-game win streak, now may find themselves as buyers at the trade deadline. Jeff Passan, ESPN senior MLB analyst, was on the 9 a.m. Sports Center on Saturday before this 12th victory and said that the Red Sox may indeed be buyers at the trade deadline.
5: It's going to be really interesting to see what the Boston Red Sox do going into this deadline. Less than 3 weeks ago, they were dead in the water, almost the worst team in the American League. Since then, they sweep the Yankees, and now they're currently in the midst of an 11-game winning streak. And while they had Aroldis Chapman and Sonny Gray and Wilson Contreras and Garrett Whitlock and all sorts of players who would have been very tantalizing in this market that doesn't have too many teams selling, the Boston Red Sox look like they could be buyers at this point.
2: Certainly a lot to be decided moving forward, but the Red Sox again winning their 12th consecutive game with a comeback victory over the Tampa Bay Rays.
6: The stage is set for Sunday afternoon in East Rutherford.
7: They're the two best teams. They thoroughly deserve it.
8: Messi has been the greatest of all time for me and many people.
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8: Well, Lamine Yamal is a young superstar, a megastar.
10: And you're just new to soccer. Come Sunday, you will be seeing the football soccer version of Brady and Jordan.
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8: 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Is swung on, fly ball right field. Victor Mesa chasing. He's at the wall. 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
12: 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A lot to get to as we are finally there. It's the day of the World Cup final. Spain taking on Argentina, a matchup between the number one and number two teams in the FIFA rankings going into the tournament. And some WNBA action to get to as well. But we start in Major League Baseball with the team that has the longest winning streak in baseball this season, standing at 11 games going into Saturday by the Boston Red Sox, looking to make it a dozen straight wins for the Red Sox for the first time since 2006. A win over Tampa on Saturday would also put the Red Sox over 500 since their opening day victory over Cincinnati. Now for the Rays, Junior Caminero, he's been on a bit of a tear, homering the baseball. He homered on Friday and is sitting on 29 home runs, looking to get to 30 to become the second fastest in Rays history, just behind Jose Canseco to get to 30. That was back in 1999. But Tampa Bay looking good in the early going. Let's pick up the action in the top of the seventh inning. Rays already up 5-3, and Johnny DeLuca looking to add more on 620 WDAE.
13: Who poked that double into right center field his last time up. And here he gets into one to deep left field. Does it have enough? It does. It's gone over the monster. Johnny DeLuca with home run number 6. And the Rays now have a 3-run lead. 6-3 here in the seventh.
12: A 394-foot bomb from DeLuca to make it a 6-3 game after the top of the seventh. The Red Sox, though, would begin their rally in the seventh inning. They would get a run on a ground out to shortstop to get to within two. Then, with a 6-5 game, Willier Abreu comes to the plate with a man on, looking to put the Red Sox in front on WEEI 93.7 FM.
8: Fenway claps. 3-2 count, two down. Payoff pitch to Willier Abreu from Clevenger. Is swung on, fly ball right field. Victor Mesa chasing. He's at the wall. It's gone!

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6: There's a lot of different things that the NFL is trying to do. 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Now we're going to Australia. We're going to the four corners. Is it the four corners of the earth?
7: Checking.
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6: 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Like, what happens when you get to the end of the earth?
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6: I know. 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
9: 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Milwaukee hosting the Marlins. Miami on a four-game losing streak, only six runs scored during that span, directly after they had just won six in a row, one shy of tying their longest losing streak of the season. Brewers, meanwhile, 60 wins in 97 games this season. With a win, it would be their most wins in their first 100 games of a season in franchise history. Let's get to the action. Bottom of the sixth inning, Milwaukee in a 3-3 game with the Marlins. Jackson Churio up for the Brew Crew.
10: Crochet looking in, the pitch, and a liner in the center that's down for a base hit. Shoemaker will score. Racing around third is Ortiz. Here comes the throw. It's cut off, and the Brewers take a 4-3 lead on the two-run single from Jackson Churio.
9: And the Brewers trailing going into that at-bat from Churio, taking the lead on 620 WTMJ. That put the Brewers in front 4-3. They finished the game with an 8-6 victory. Garrett Mitchell goes 3-for-5 with a double and two runs driven in. It's the fourth game with three or more hits this season. Shane Drouin was six innings, five hits, three earned, and a career-high nine strikeouts in the game. Griffin Conine, meanwhile, for the Marlins, a three-run homer in the ninth, his third straight game with a home run. Again, as the Brewers knock off the Marlins 8-6. Elsewhere, Minnesota in Chicago to take on the Cubs. For the Twins, with a win, they'd be over 500 for the first time since they were 12-11 when they entered play on April the 22nd. Minnesota's won three straight and seven of their last nine games. It would tie their longest winning streak of the season. They've won six straight starts by Taj Bradley. He was 4-0 and 2.87 ERA in that span and just 12 earned runs in 37 and two-thirds innings of work. Meanwhile, Matthew Boyd, 3-0, 2.86 ERA in four starts since returning from a knee injury. Seven earned runs in 22 innings of work. Boyd had a 6 ERA in five starts before the injury. The Cubs have won five straight of Boyd starts. Let's get to the action. Bottom of the third inning, Nico Hoerner at the plate for the Cubs, with the Cubs already up 3-1.
0: Nico Hoerner batting.
11: Lines went down the right field line. That's a fair ball. One run is in. Racing

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7: 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On paper, Ipe Mitsuhara was Shohei Ohtani's interpreter, but he was so much more than that. They were a team, closer than brothers, until it all went horribly wrong. 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
7: Let's get to the FIFA World Cup third place matchup. England with a thrilling 6-4 victory in the World Cup. France trying to make a comeback after trailing 4-0 at halftime. And in the process, Kylian Mbappe scored his 21st and 22nd goals in the World Cup to become the all-time leading scorer in World Cup play, moving one ahead of Lionel Messi before Sunday's final between Argentina and Spain. Yankee slugger Aaron Judge will need another scan before his activity can move forward. So the Yankees have moved Judge to the 60-day injured list. Judge has been out of action for the Yankees since May 31st. And by the way, the Yankees and Dodgers did not play their scheduled game from Saturday because of rain. They'll play a split doubleheader coming up on Sunday. Also, the Red Sox entered Saturday winning 11 in a row, the longest active streak in baseball. Willie Abreu helping lead the comeback for the Red Sox on WEEI 93.7 FM.
8: Fenway claps, 3-2 count, two down. Payoff pitch to Willie Abreu from Clevenger. Is swung on, fly ball right field. Victor Mesa chasing. He's at the wall. It's gone! He always does it. His fourth home run in 2 days gives the Red Sox the lead. 7-6. More Red Sox pixie dust everywhere.
9: This will be his 20th pitch of the inning.
8: It's a 2-1 to DeLuca. Here comes, swinging a ground ball towards the left side. Modestario's got it. He sets and throws to first. It's in time, and the Red Sox come back to win their 12th game in a row.
7: It's the longest active streak in baseball. It's tied for the third longest win streak in franchise history. Red Sox now back over 500 for the first time since opening day. when they were 1-0 after a victory over the Reds. And they've also moved into third wild card spot after a Twins loss earlier in the day. So things are starting to get interesting in the AL East. Things are starting to get interesting in the wild card chase. And the Red Sox, on this 12-game win streak, now may find themselves as buyers at the trade deadline. Jeff Passan, ESPN senior MLB analyst, was on the 9 a.m. Sports

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0: Scooble's future in Detroit. Lane Thomas and Salvador Perez, both homered as the Royals beat the Padres 6-1. Also Saturday, the A's beat the Nationals 15-1, a 14-run win one night after losing to Washington by 19 on Friday. 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
7: 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Also, band director Kenneth Kern was presented with a special $5,000 award for his dedication and perseverance despite suffering major impact from the recent floodings. The $5,000 awards are split, with half going to the educators and half for use in their schools. Thanks to Brown & Brown Insurance Services for highlighting these educators and creating this good news.
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11: I'm Nick DeLuca. Good Sunday morning. Sunday at the Open Championship at Royal Birkdale. Sam Burns entering the last 18 with a two-shot lead at 10 under. He tees off with Ryan Fox at 9:20 Eastern. Fox fresh off an 8 under 62 yesterday. One of three 62s on the course this week. Burns had one in round two. Bryson DeChambeau teeing off at 8:50 Eastern. He's in a tie for sixth at 6 under, 4 shots off the lead after his two-stroke penalty in round two. World Cup final coming this afternoon. Spain-Argentina in New Jersey. Argentina looking to go back-to-back. Spain seeking their first World Cup title since 2010. Grumpy pundits Tommy Smith says Spain won't be afraid of the moment. And Messi
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0: through one at Augusta, a place that had given him, you saw just that raw emotion come out of him as he made the walk to sign his scorecard. And I still think that this means the world to Sam Burns. If he can break through, and because he has been one of the best American players over the last two or three years. So for him to break through and have the success and grab a major championship, I think you would see similar emotion pour out of him if he gets the job done today.
1: I don't, and you know what? And I bet Scotty Scheffler would be right there helping him and wanting him to do that. All right, I know where LeBron's going and why he's waiting. He's headed to, no, I'm not going to tell you right now. I'll tell you on the other side. 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
17: I'm Nick DeLuca. Good Sunday morning. Sunday at the Open Championship at Royal Birkdale. Sam Burns chasing the major title, entering the last 18 with a two-shot lead at 10 under. He tees off with Ryan Fox at 9:20 Eastern. Fox fresh off that 8 under 62 yesterday. One of three 62s this week. One of seven all-time in major championships. Burns had one in round two. Bryson DeChambeau teeing off at 8:50. 50 Eastern after his two-stroke penalty knocked him back to 6 under in a tie.

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1: Westwood One Sports presents this World Soccer Update. I'm Erica Herskowitz. It was the match essentially no one wanted to play in, and it turned out to be a World Cup classic. England survived a second-half scare and held on to beat France in the third-place match in Miami yesterday, 6-4. France star Kylian Mbappe scored twice in the loss, his 21st and 22nd career World Cup goals, moving past Lionel Messi for most all-time. Mbappe has 10 goals this tournament, two more than Messi in the chase for the Golden Boot. Messi can overtake Mbappe for the honor later today when defending champion Argentina battles European champion Spain in the World Cup final in New Jersey. Argentina and Spain both enter the tournament as favorites. La Roja sealed its spot in the finals with a 2-0 victory over France, while the White and Sky Blue advanced with a 2-1 come-from-behind win over England. I'm Erica Herskowitz, Westwood One Sports.
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6: JoJo Grubasek, a sophomore at Western Washington University and going on American Ninja Warrior for what the... 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
7: 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I had seen it, been on so many seasons this year. We just finished season 18, the one that's airing right now. So the show's about as old as I am. And I had always wanted to be on the show. I had watched it, and so I started doing ninja. I did some like rock climbing, and like that's how I kind of got into it. And so when I was old enough, I applied, and you send in the submission videos, and I got on for my first season in season 16, and I've been on every season since.
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1: Seth, you and Adam Schefter broke the news about the sale of the Seattle Seahawks. 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
2: Well, I think that Vinod Khosla, you know, he's not exactly a household name, even though in Silicon Valley, he's obviously well known. Someone very early in the process said, you know, this guy's a killer and don't underestimate his chances to get the team. You know, you never know how these things go. But I think it's an ideal situation in the sense that he's buying a team that obviously is very well run at the moment. And his son, Neil, I think is going to be heavily involved in day-to-day operations on the team. And I think that ownership being involved, not in the minutiae of football, but in how football operations work, I think can be a really good thing. And that will be an interesting case study to see over the coming years how it works in Seattle.
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5: Sunday morning, final round at the Open Championship. Sam Burns entering the last 18 with a two-shot lead at 10 under. A couple top 10 major finishes this year for Burns at the Masters and the U.S. Open. And he break through at Royal Birkdale today. He tees off with Ryan Fox at 9:20 Eastern. Fresh off an 8-under 62 yesterday, one of three 62s this week. Burns had one in round two. Bryson DeChambeau teeing off at 8:50 Eastern. He's tied for sixth at 6-under. Underway, Cameron Young 3-under through four to get to 6-under in that tie for six. Scottie Scheffler with birdie on his opening hole of the day to get to 5-under and into the top 10. In baseball, the Red Sox rally to make it a dozen.
6: Fenway claps. 3-2 count, two down. Payoff pitch to Willier Abreu from Clevenger. Is swung on, fly ball right field. Victor Mesa chasing. He's at the wall. It's gone! He always does it. His fourth home run in 2 days gives the Red Sox the lead. 7-6. More Red Sox pixie dust everywhere.
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13: I'm Nick DeLuca. Good Sunday morning. Final round at the Open Championship. Sam Burns atop the leaderboard with a two-shot lead at 10 under. A couple top 10 major finishes this year. Can he break through today? Tees off with Ryan Fox at 9:20 Eastern. Fox fresh up at 8 under 62. Yesterday, one of 362s this week. Could we potentially have another? Some big scores early. Cameron Young surging up the leaderboard. 4 under through six holes today to get to 7 under for the week and into a tie for fourth. Along with Scotty Scheffler, he's birdied two of his first three holes at 6 under for the tournament. Russell Henley, 4 under through 10 to get to 5 under. He's 5 back tied for 11th. The World Cup final coming this afternoon. Spain, Argentina in New Jersey. Argentina looking to go back to back. Spain seeking their first World Cup title since 2010. Grumpy Pundits Tommy Smith says this World Cup has been a big success.
14: I mean, the amount of people who have attended the World Cup, the way that the fans have been treated in the cities that they've traveled to, you couldn't ask for any better. You were writing a script and writing a movie that this is what the World Cup should be.

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2: Westwood One Sports presents this World Soccer Update. I'm Erica Herskowitz. Despite a 6-4 loss to England in a thrilling third-place match in Miami yesterday, France still has something to celebrate. Captain Kylian Mbappe scored twice to make World Cup history, breaking Lionel Messi's record to become the all-time leading scorer at a World Cup with his 21st and 22nd goals. Mbappe also overtakes Messi in the hunt for this year's Golden Boot. Still time for Messi to take the lead, though, but it'll be tough. Defending champion Argentina will be taking on European champion Spain in the World Cup final in New Jersey today. The match marks the 15th meeting between the two teams, though the all-time head-to-head record is perfectly level at 6 wins apiece and 2 draws across all competitions. It's also the first time in history that the reigning Euro and Copa America winners meet in a World Cup final. I'm Erica Herskowitz, Westwood One Sports.
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12: it is closing time for not only the World Cup final we'll have between Argentina and Spain a little bit later, but also the Open Championship, which is going on at Royal Brookdale right now. Gabe Neitzel, Peter Burns on this fine Sunday morning. It's always funny when I see Kevin Kisner like wearing like just buttoned up suit, trying to be like professional golf guy. You know, he just wants to like have like 3 glasses of scotch and just rip on everybody right now. Our favorite in the golf world, college football world, everybody. It's ESPN senior writer Mark Schlabaugh joining us right now. Schlabaugh, Cam Young is making this thing look ridiculous so far this morning. What could you tell about how the course conditions are playing right now and how he's kind of taking it to the course?
13: Yeah, he's not the only one. Russell Henley as well is 5 under through 12 today. I thought the course would finally show some teeth. There's a pretty good wind. They're expecting gusts up to 25 miles an hour this afternoon. It has definitely picked up in about the last 30 minutes. It's as windy as it's been all week. My English camera guy says it's a fresher wind off the Irish Sea, so it could make things a little more difficult this afternoon, but it's still absolutely baked out. It's been dry all week. They haven't had rain here, measurable rain here, in several weeks, so it's as brown as I've

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4: One of the largest projects in Whatcom County history is in some critical stages of planning, and a big question on most people's minds, where are we at with the new jail? Big decisions are coming regarding the size and scope of the jail, and with that, the chance for the public to weigh in. Joining us today to give us the latest from where the county's at in the decision-making process is Whatcom County Councilmember Barry Buchanan, who is also the chair of the council's Criminal Justice and Public Safety Committee, which oversees much of this process. Thanks for coming on today, Councilmember Buchanan. Really appreciate the time.
5: Yeah, happy to be here.
4: So what stage are we at with the planning process here in mid-July for the new jail?
5: So I think I'll just take us back a couple months. I'm not going to go back to the beginning, but many people have heard what an exercise that took place in May and early June was the programming exercise that was done by a combination of the design build team, but mostly by the sheriff's office, corrections staff, health department staff, and the people that will actually be doing the work in the facility. And what that was a very super important part of the phase, because what they had to do was, when they put together all the initial kind of wish lists for the facility, it came out to over 200,000 square feet, like 250. I don't have the numbers, but it's very high. And they had to whittle it down to 155,000 square feet to fit within a budget that the council had given them. So that involved programming isn't like programming programs. It's programming space. So they went right down to the janitor closet level, obviously housing units, medical spaces, medical beds, kitchen facilities, the whole nine yards. And they had to figure out

0: how to get that all into a 155,000 square foot footprint. So that work got done, and that was presented to the council in, I think it was on June 18th. And that gave us a rough idea of some bed counts. That gave us a look at some of the, what we call classification, like male, female, that's a way to classify it, or behavioral health beds, or medical beds, detox beds, and so on. So they went through that analysis, and that's what the council looked at in June. So the next piece of that, in order to like approve this whole program, was what are those operational costs related to that facility that you just gave us this program for? So that's what's going on right now. We had hoped to get that last week at the Facilities and Finance Advisory Board meeting, but they weren't quite ready. It's a big task. So, and it's important that they get that at least accurate enough to give us a good picture of what this facility is going to be like, not only to build it, but how to operate it and going forward. So that work is being done right now to analyze those operational costs, and that should be coming back to that Facilities and Finance Advisory Board in the next couple of weeks, I'm pretty sure, because we want to get this wrapped up. The council wants to get the program kind of approved in the last meeting of our session, which is August 5th or whatever it is, because we have a five-week break in August. So we will be looking at that program as a whole now, not only as the capital costs and what the facility looks like, also the operational costs. So that should be a good thumbnail sketch of what we're going to be looking at, I think. And I think we'll have that information in August.
1: Gotcha. So, you know, one of the big components of this that I think has gained a lot of attention is when you talk about the physical size of the jail, what we're also curious about is, you know, the bed count for inmates in terms of capacity, what this jail could hold. What are the current estimates being thrown around? Do we have a rough idea of how many beds will be inside the jail yet?
0: Well, the report that the initial programming report that we got kind of narrows it to 450 to 460 total, and that's including 120 behavioral health focused beds and 40 medical detox beds. That's in that number. So, and we didn't have any of those behavioral health beds before. So, that's a whole new component of our facility. So, yeah, the total bed count right now is in that 450 to 460 range. I don't expect it to change much because of the way the facility is, you know, they figured it out, like I said, down to the square foot, down to the janitor closet level, literally. There's not a whole lot of wiggle room to geometrically change things, right? I mean, so I would expect that 450 to 460 to be pretty much where we end up.
1: All right. Again, talking with Barry Buchanan, Whatcom County Council member, and among the voices in the decision-making process for this new jail. Council member Buchanan, how has it been trying to balance, you know, making sure this new jail is going to last for years to come with all the behavioral health services that are supposed to come with part of the Justice Project, right? I mean, there's this 50-50 split by a certain year between jail costs and those services. We saw there was some debate among the council involving city mayors and some law enforcement leaders a few months ago regarding this. Where do you feel things are at now? Are people more on the same page about this here in mid-July?
0: Well, you know, that's a great question, because I don't know if you remember, when we passed the resolution that set the budget cap, the council asked the Incarceration Prevention Task Force to form two work groups. One of them was on this the funding split between services and jail beds. And we actually convened that work group today for the first time. So your timing is really good. Today it was myself, Mayor Lund, Mayor Korthy, the treasurer, a couple of community members, Stephen Gockley. We sat down, started asking those questions of what is 50-50? What is the 50-50 split? What

0: you know, how do we calculate it? What policy tools are available to affect the 50-50 split? What other funding mechanisms are there to plug into the stream to be, you know, a braided funding stream that would make things go a little sweeter? So that all those things are going to be considered by this work group. And I don't know if I mentioned the treasurer was also there. That was really positive to hear his kind of helping us prioritize the work of that work group, because like he was saying today that we need to figure a lot of these things out sooner rather than later. So that work group will be meeting regularly to look at that and analyze what kind of policies can affect that funding split.
1: Gotcha. So it starts like the start of conversations and some collaboration around this area of the jail and the planning process right there.
0: Yeah, a lot of the folks we brought together are the same folks that were in, plugged into the process from the beginning, like mm-hmm. Mayor Cortheis and myself and Stephen Gockley, for instance. So there's a lot of us that have been in it from the beginning, and I feel really good about our mission of really trying to define what that 50-50 split really, what does it mean? And what does it mean now that, you know, we have to realize that our economic conditions have changed, and we have to be flexible. We have to be creative. I think that's the word of the day for us on this task, is we have to be creative. So,
1: all right. Well, that sounds like something to monitor as those meetings continue throughout this process. You mentioned earlier in terms of a concrete plan that's going to be put in place. You said by the end of August is when the council expects to have something.
0: Well, yeah. What we hope is this program that is now still in draft form that we've seen that reduced the square footage and did the analysis of all the space. Once we have the operational cost, that becomes the virtual facility, and it has to obviously go through the design process to get all the way into the minutia and the final details. So in August, it won't be probably the end, it'd be more towards the beginning of or mid-August, I think. Our last meeting is around the 12th, maybe. We really want to have that program approved by the council to say, yay, verily, we like this program, go forth, and have our design build team then go to work. And there'll be some check-ins, I'm sure, as they make progress on the design, if there's any, you know, big changes. Like I said before, I don't expect that.
1: So if that's approved in mid-August, is there any estimate for when ground could break on this new jail, the construction could actually start?
0: You know, we've asked that question several times. It's still kind of not, nobody wants to commit to that.
1: Okay.
0: From the administration side, but, you know, I'm just a council person, so I don't drive that bus, so.
1: So how can people give their feedback as this final plan comes into view here over the next month or so?
0: Well, of course, we have our community event down at the boathouse, Squalicum Boathouse down at the harbor, to come and view. It's going to be kind of a open house. Here's the program. I think the program that I described is going to be what they're going to be trying to illustrate there for the public. And they'll be taking, I'm sure they're going to be taking comments. I haven't seen the agenda yet for that, so I'm not sure exactly what the kind of the order of events are. But I know they're going to plan to have some pictorial depiction of the facility in some form.
1: Right, gotcha. Well, a lot of questions sound like they'll be answered during that. Once again, Whatcom County Council Member Barry Buchanan filling us in on the latest regarding the planning process for the new jail and what you need to know to stay informed and have your voice heard. Did we cover everything, Barry? Anything else that you think is really important for people to know as we enter, you know, like you said, about the final month of this planning process here?
0: Not for now. I think keep me plugged in, Jason. Be happy to, you know, along the way to come back and give you updates along.
1: Perfect.
0: As we get further into it.
1: All right. Well, great to have you on today, Councilmember Buchanan. Really appreciate the time and looking forward to speaking again.
0: Yep. Take care.
2: Thanks for listening to this Pacific Northwest Media Group Public Affairs Show. I'm Joe Tian, along with Jason Upton.
1: Well, it started out with a challenge to burn 10,000 calories in a single day. Last year, it was a day-long mega workout that included a more than 100-mile bike ride to Artist Point and back and swimming across the entirety of Lake Whatcom. But this year,

0: Bellingham real estate agent Ethan Hunger has taken things to another level. He's attempting to break a Guinness World Record for the most triathlons completed in 24 hours, all to shine a spotlight on food insecurity here in Whatcom County. We've got Ethan joining us now here on KGMI, days away from year six of Hunger versus Hunger on July 24th. Ethan, so great to have you on. Thanks for taking the time.
1: Thank you so much, Jason. I'm really excited.
0: Yeah, so you've got a big undertaking coming up. Tell us about what it is and how you landed on it.
1: I certainly do. As you mentioned, this is my sixth year of doing some sort of, you know, big fitness challenge. And I don't know, I had always thought about doing a world record attempt, but I honestly hadn't really thought about what it would look like. And one of my friends, actually, it was January this year, and I've been kind of stalling on deciding what I wanted to do for it. And he works for Triathlete Magazine, and he had seen an article about a guy who had just set this record, right? And he sent it to me and said, you know, what do you think about this? And the second he sent that over, I called him back and said, you know, I think this is it, let's do it. So not only did he give me the inspiration, but he's actually going to try and do the whole thing with me. So I'll have some companionship, I'll, you know, have someone to complain to, and luckily I had someone to give me the inspiration for it in the first place.
0: So when we talk about, you know, how many triathlons can you complete in 24 hours, well, what does that entail? What's the format of these triathlons?
1: Yeah, so Guinness defines the shortest, like, allowable triathlon as what's called a super sprint triathlon. So a super sprint triathlon is, obviously it's short, but the specific distances is the quarter mile swim, a 6.2-mile bike ride, or a 10K, and a 1.55-mile run, or a 2.5K run.
0: So where are you going to be doing this? Is this all at the same location, or are you varying it up? Where is this happening?
1: So I'm going to be doing this loop over and over and over of each of the three things. So I'm going to be at Bloedel Donovan, and I'm going to swim, you know, an eighth of a mile out, an eighth of a mile back, and then hop on my bike. I'm going to do this out and back ride on North Shore. Kind of if you loop around to that north side and then back, and then I'll be running into Whatcom Falls on a, you know, straight into the south, straight south from Bloedel and then back. So pretty repetitive, potentially a little, you know, mind numbing or boring, but, what I'm excited about is because the distances are all so short, as I go through each triathlon, like it'll be a constant change of, you know, sport or scenery too. So I'm not that worried about it getting boring, but, you know, I think it's still going to be plenty to think about.
0: So like you said, this is the sixth year of you doing these sort of endurance challenges. For those who don't know, what is Hunger versus Hunger and who does it benefit?
1: It's a long and complicated answer as the years have gone on, but in its simplest form, it's this campaign that I run every spring, May, June, and July, where I'll host, you know, this series of events. My last name is Hunger. That's how we came up with this name. And through all of my events that I host, all the money goes to the food bank. So every dollar that's donated is eaten. Like, I never touch the money. It's all donated directly to the food bank. I like to call myself a food bank cheerleader.
0: I love it. So, you know, you put your body through some incredible endurance challenges over the years. After having a couple of these under your belt, what have you found that's the key to getting through these when things get tough?
1: It sounds funny, but I just remind myself that time moves on. So, you know, no matter what, I know that I'll be looking back on it, and what's going to feel like, you know, the blink of an eye is going to be a month later, and then 6 months later, and then, oh, it's year seven of doing this, it's year eight of doing this. So I really don't get hung up on the moment to moment, like, oh, this is hard. You know, a lot of people that aren't me live lives that are unbelievably hard at all points of time, right? And I, you know, there's plenty of people in Bellingham and Whatcom County in America who live these lives where they never really have a hard moment. And that's fantastic for them, and that should be the way that everyone

0: everyone is able to live life, you know, but that's not the world we live in. So it's pretty easy to, if I'm having a, you know, a let's say a really hard section of a run or something, to remind myself that, like, I've got it pretty good and I'm choosing to do this and I'm choosing to be in pain, you know.
1: Again, talking with Ethan Hunger of A Hunger Versus Hunger, year 6, as he tries to complete the world record for most triathlons done in 24 hours later this month. Ethan, what's the training look like to prepare for something like this?
0: It's changed a lot. I guess I'm going to keep saying that, but I work out a lot, obviously. At this point, I just stay in shape year-round to make sure that I'm ready. I would say, you know, as I get into every year, I get a little bit older, and I've shifted some hours of really hard work in the past into hours of trying to maintain the body that I have. So I would say that's part of it, but I still probably work out anywhere from on the lower end around 10 hours a week to on the upper end around, you know, 20 to 25 if it's a big week.
1: Wow.
0: It's like a part-time job, but for working out, yeah.
1: I love it. So, you know, the main overarching theme of these Hunger Versus Hungers is, like you said, raising funds for the Bellingham Food Bank. What's the fundraising goal for this year's? How does that compare to last year's?
0: So, fundraising goal for this year is $500,000. Fundraising goal for last year was, I think it started as $250,000, and then once we kind of got the full picture of where our corporate matches were looking, like the amount we had, you know, set for that and what our sponsorship totals were looking like, I think we had adjusted it to 300,000, and then we like nailed that on the head, just actually creeped past that. So and then I hosted a couple other events later in the year that we really blew it out of the water. So I think last year's fundraising total ended up right around 418,000. No, that's low. Maybe something like 450,000. So we went into this year saying, okay, how do we one up last year while being realistic? And we're shooting for that 500,000, but obviously that's a lofty goal.
1: When I saw that the fundraising effort is already underway, you already got upwards of what, $150,000?
0: Yeah, and luckily for me, for the sake of trying to get anywhere near that 500,000, we also have some corporate donations, some matching donations that haven't been added to that total yet. So we're on pace. If we can see the community really come together for this last, you know, stretch of weeks here, I could see us hitting the 500. But obviously it takes everyone.
1: So how can people learn more? How can people root you on during this journey and help give back to our local food banks for it?
0: Yeah. So people can help out the food bank by donating funds, and if you can't donate funds, I ask that you donate some time, and if you can't donate time or funds, then I'm imagining that you might be someone who is benefiting from the food bank, and we would love to support you. So the best way to donate, and the unique part of my fundraiser is that we have these six matching sponsors, six companies who are willing to match, you know, donations. I think our total on that match is somewhere around $175,000. And if you make the donation through, you can find the link on my website. It's ethanhunger.com/hunger-versus-hunger. You'll see a bunch of content on there, and you'll see a donation link. All donations made through that are getting matched by these six companies, which is really cool. And then to cheer me on, to support me in my efforts, you've got a couple options. So I'm going to be at Blow Del Donovan, kind of doing those loops I described, from 6 p.m. on July 24th through 6 p.m. on July 25th. And then we also have this world record attempt party, finish line party, whatever you want to call it. It's going to be at Trackside. Everybody knows Trackside. It's, you know, down by the waterfront. It's going to be at 5 to 9:30 p.m. on that 25th, and we'll have, you know, 10% of proceeds from that going to the food bank, as well as Bellwether Real Estate's going to be live matching donations there, and it'll be fun. It'll be a good time. We got live music, so if any of that sounds like something you want to support, you know, please come out.
1: All right, looking forward to it. Once again, that was Ethan Hunger gearing up for his annual Hunger Versus Hunger fundraiser at the Bellingham Food

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5: I'm Nick DeLuca. Good Sunday morning. Last round at the Open Championship. Sam Burns on top of the leaderboard. Two-shot lead at 10 under. Waiting on him to tee off. Couple of top 10 major finishes this year at the Masters and the U.S. Open. And he breaks through today at Royal Birkdale. We'll tee off along with Ryan Fox. Fox fresh off that 8-under 62 yesterday, one of three 62s this week. Burns had one in round two. Cameron Young might be on his way to a 62. He is 5-under through 10 holes to get to 8-under for the tournament so far, jumping 18 spots here so far in round four. Russell Henley is 6-under through 15 to get to 7-under in a tie for fifth with Scottie Scheffler, who is 3-under through eight holes at 7-under. Lucas Herbert was the leader entering yesterday. He part his first hole at 7-under as well. Elsewhere, World Cup final coming this afternoon. Spain and Argentina in New Jersey. Argentina looking to go back-to-back. Spain seeking their first World Cup title since 2010. England holding off France in yesterday's third-place game in a wild back-and-forth 6-4 final. Bukayo Saka with a hat-trick to secure England's best World Cup finish since 1966. Kylian Mbappe scoring twice, now the all-time leading scorer in World Cup history, leading Lionel Messi by two goals in the race for the Golden Boot.
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7: 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That World Cup update, fired up for it right now as we get Argentina and Spain coming up in just a little bit. Michele Giannone is MLS reporter for Apple Television. And Michele, I'm going to screw up the name. Give me the pronunciation. I'm this Cajun kid from Louisiana. So, like, what's the actual pronunciation? So I make sure I get it right.
8: You got it right. That's absolutely perfect. Michele Giannone.
7: See, there you go, Mikey. You set us up for success. And this entire way this World Cup is going to end today has been, I think, a huge success. The fans have showed out. The drama has been great. All the stars have been right where we wanted them. Mbappe yesterday, the third place match has been great. But it sets up one versus two. How rare is it that we get a matchup of this type caliber in a World Cup final?
8: I gotta say that without a doubt, it's the best World Cup of all time. On the field, off the field, you can have your reservations, but I have no doubt that on the field at least, this has been the best World Cup of all time. And the bar was really high, because I can go back to France 98, Germany 2006, even Qatar in 2022,

0: Sports Center.
1: I'm Nick DeLuca. Good Sunday morning. Final round at the Open Championship. Sam Burns on top of the leaderboard with a two-shot 10-under lead entering the day. A couple of top 10 major finishes this year. Can he finally break through? Cameron Young making his charge up the board. He's 4-under through 8 holes so far on his final round to get to 7-under for the tournament. Scotty Scheffler getting into that tie for fourth as well at 3-under through 5 holes to get to 7-under overall. Russell Henley 5-under through 13 to get to 6-under. He is 4 back of the lead. World Cup final coming this afternoon. Spain, Argentina in New Jersey. Argentina looking for a second straight title. Spain seeking their first since 2010. ESPN's Hercules Gomez looking for some of Spain's stars to step up.
2: It's got
1: to
2: be Rodri. And Rodri's a player that a few years ago tore his ACL, and many were wondering about the level he had or still would have in this tournament. He's put those doubts to bed. This is a player that's not overly physical. It's not very defensive. It's not the number 10 pulling the strings in the center midfield. So what does he do? He controls the ball. He controls the game. When Rodri has the ball, he tells you how the game is going to go.
1: Meanwhile, in baseball, the Red Sox rallied to secure their 12th straight win, beating the Rays 7-6. Wilyer Abreu hitting 2 homers, 12-game winning streak, matching the 3rd longest in Red Sox history.
3: 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Will this finally be the week where we know where LeBron will play? 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
5: I'm Nick DeLuca. Good Sunday morning. Final round at the Open Championship. Sam Burns atop the leaderboard, and his final round is underway. One under through two to get to 11 under on the tournament. Ryan Fox, his partner for the day, is one under through two as well to get to 9 under, so still two off the lead. Cameron Young, 5 under through 13. 8 under is 3 off the lead. Scottie Scheffler, 3 under through 9 to get to 7 under in a cluster of 3 players tied for 5th. Elsewhere, World Cup coming this afternoon. The final, Spain-Argentina in New Jersey. Argentina looking to go back-to-back. Spain seeking their first title since 2010. England holding off France in yesterday's third place game. Kylian Mbappe, though, scoring twice. Now the all-time leading scorer in World Cup history, leading by 2 goals in the race for the Golden Boot. ESPN's Hercules Gomez says the next step for Mbappe is lifting the trophy.
6: Individually spectacular, because that's who he is. An individually spectacular player, but that's not going to put the critics to rest, because when it comes to Mbappe, there needs to be a title there. There wasn't a title in Real Madrid the last 2 seasons. He was heavily criticized, even though he won the goal-scoring title the last 2 seasons in La Liga. It's the same thing here, Chris. He could win the goal-scoring title, but it'll just be another individual title. He needs the collective title to put those critics to rest.
5: England pulling off the victory in the third place game. Best finish in the World Cup since 1966.
7: Hey, it's Evan Cohen. Coming up Monday, we'll react to the World Cup final. Plus, LeBron watch 2026 continues. Will this finally be the week where we know where LeBron will play? It's on Sportsmanlike, 6 a.m. Eastern, right here on ESPN Radio, ESPN2, and ESPNU.

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4: It's a big decision. 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
5: What is important to him?
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7: Adam Silver, very angry that LeBron has not made his decision. Got to set the TV schedule. 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I'm Jonathan Saslow alongside Jordan Ronan. 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Jordan, the commissioner, he's angry. LeBron, I got to set the schedule.
8: Set the schedule. You don't need to set it around LeBron. Why are you pandering to your stars? Just set the schedule. Is he that important? I mean, there's other stars in your league that people still want to see, right? Mm-hmm. If he happens to be on one of the teams, he happens to be on one of the teams. He doesn't need to change everything. It's not like he's going to draw that many more people than everyone else at this point of his career, to be honest with you. I don't get it.
7: The thing for really me, care. You know, the team, you know, so what is the actual holdup? Because if he's going to Miami, Miami's already going to have, like, you know, close to, if not the maximum allotment of national games because you got Giannis. That's a huge story right there. Okay, fine.
8: I guess it's Cleveland we're talking about here.
7: I guess it's Cleveland because Cleveland becomes an incredibly more attractive TV property if LeBron winds up going there. But Philadelphia is certainly going to have all the national TV games this year with the addition of Jaylen Brown. Minnesota, you know, if you want to believe he's still interested in those teams with the addition of LaMelo Ball and Anthony Edwards already being there, you're already getting all the national TV games. So I don't know. I think there's part of it that you're right. Like, how much of an adjustment actually needs to be made based on where LeBron chooses to play?
8: Yeah. I mean, I don't think it should have. Like, I'll be honest with you. LeBron's a huge name, right? But he's not a huge factor. He's a good player. He's a role player now, though. Like, yeah, a very, very, a very good
7: strong
8: role player. He's not a star player, though. He's like your third guy.
7: What do we base that on? Because if you didn't know the name of the player and I just threw you his stats from last season, you'd be like, "Whoa, this is much better than a role player."
8: Yeah, but they had injuries. He had to carry a bigger load than they probably should have last year. His ideal role should be that. That's my opinion. He should be the third guy,
7: not someone that you have to count on every single night.
8: Not somebody that you're giving the ball in the end of games and saying, "Go make me a play." It's like, okay, we want you to be a good, solid contributor and support our top guys, being whether it be, you know, Donovan Mitchell, Giannis and Bam, whatever it is. Like, I don't want you to be with them. I want you to be support them. Maybe I'm wrong, but I think that's taking the name recognition out of it. I think that's what he is at this point.
7: So I've been very clear. For a while now, I think it's Miami and Cleveland. I think it's essentially always, with probably some consideration to Golden State. But I think it's Miami and Cleveland.
8: So you give the Sixers no chance?
7: Zero chance. Zero.
8: What's with the chance?
7: Because I was in between saying zero chance and zero shot, and it turned into chance. Okay, excellent call out by you there, Jordan. It was a combination of chance and
8: shot. I thought maybe you're like French
7: shot
8: or something. It was very calm and sexy, chance.
7: It was combining two words when I didn't mean to. Chance. I meant to say chance. I thought I was going to say shot. No, I give them no chance, all right? The same way that I give Minnesota.

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4: I'm Nick DeLuca. Good Sunday morning. Final round at the Open Championship in a tight pack atop the leaderboard. Sam Burns at 10 under, even through four after a bogey, has a one-shot lead. Cameron Young has been surging in his final round. 6 under today through 15 holes to get to 9 under, 1 off the lead. Siwoo Kim, 1 under through 5 to get to 9 under as well, tied with Ryan Fox, who's 1 under through 4. Scottie Scheffler, 4 under through 12 to get to 8 under for the tournament. Tommy Fleetwood into a tie at number 5 as well at 8 under, 3 under through 8 holes so far today to round out that top 5. Couple of 62s this week. Sam Burns had one in round 2. Ryan Fox had one yesterday. Maybe headed that way for Cam Young this morning. World Cup final coming this afternoon. Spain and Argentina in New Jersey. Argentina looking to go back-to-back at the World Cup. Spain seeking their first title since 2010. Kickoff at 3 Eastern. England holding off France in yesterday's third place game in a wild one, 6-4. Bukayo Saka with a hat trick to secure England's best World Cup finish since 1966. Kylian Mbappe with a pair of goals for France, now the all-time leading scorer in World Cup history, leading by 2 goals in the race for the Golden Boot.
5: Hey, this is Rich Eisen. Coming up on Monday, a new World Cup champ has been crowned. Taylor Twellman joins us to talk about it. We'll throw the Cleveland Browns in our 4 down spotlight, and actor Jake Johnson joins us in studio. 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
7: 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Let me tell you about this with SportsCenter, Jordan. He's Jordan Ronan, and I'm Jonathan Zaslow. 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This was SportsCenter is presented by Gusto. Now, Jordan Ronan is not a pro wrestling fan, all right? So I'm going to start by asking you, the New York athletes between the Giants and the Knicks last night were on full display, all right? How much, as a New York guy, you live in Jersey, you cover the New York Giants, ESPN, NFL Nation, how much do you know about Danhausen?
8: Almost nothing.
7: But you know the shtick where, like, he was at the center of, like, uncursing the New York Knicks, and then they went on the streak. Like, you're aware of that story, right?
8: I heard the story.
7: Yeah, yeah.
8: Didn't really resonate with me.
7: Okay, all right, that's fine. So
8: I'm not crediting Danhausen with the Knicks winning for the Knicks
7: winning.
8: Oh,
7: you're not?
8: No, no.
7: Okay.
8: Just me. That's probably not the reason.
9: Jordan's gonna get himself cursed.
7: Okay, yeah, you better be careful.
8: I'm scared.
7: At Fanatics Fest the other day, so Danhausen, this Fanatics Fest, by the way, my goodness, I mean, the money you got to spend to go. The cameras are following around Danhausen. He's at Fanatics Fest, and they introduce him to Carl Anthony Towns, who's there the same day, and they introduce him, and then someone said, "Do you know who Danhausen is?" And Carl Anthony Towns goes, "Yeah, he's the guy who won us the championship." So everyone loves Danhausen now, and it was such a

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7: I'm Nick DeLuca. Sunday at the Open Championship in progress, round 4. Cameron Young, the story of the day. 7 under through 17 holes to get to 10 under for the tournament, and now on top of the leaderboard in a tie with Siwoo Kim at 10 under. He is 2 under through 7. Sam Burns entered the day at 10 under, atop the leaderboard with a 2-shot lead, but he is 2 over through 7 holes, falling back to 8 under par for the week. Ryan Fox is 1 under through 7 at 9 under, 1 shot off the lead. Scottie Scheffler lurking in contention in the 5 spot right now on the leaderboard, 3 under through 13 holes for his day, 7 under for the week. Tommy Fleetwood, Bryson DeChambeau in the tie for 6th at 6 under par. World Cup final coming this afternoon. Spain, Argentina for all the marbles. Grumpy pundits Tommy Smith says Spain should not be afraid.
8: They have nothing to be scared of. I mean, 2010, I was in South Africa, they won the World Cup back then. Okay, they've gone through a few years where, okay, they didn't win any World Cups, but they certainly always have had a good team. You watch their style here, guys. It's almost like they tie the ball to their boot when they go out. You just can't take it off them. And they are a very, very tough team to beat.
7: Smith on Marty and McGee. Argentina looking to go back-to-back. 3 Eastern kickoff in New Jersey.
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2: Good to have you aboard on this Sunday morning on ESPN Radio. I'm Jonathan Zaslow alongside Jordan Ronan. We are 4 hours away from kickoff at New York, New Jersey Stadium. 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Danny, thanks for your time here. So if someone would have said to you before the World Cup started, the final will be Spain-Argentina, would you have been surprised at all?
3: Oh, first of all,

0: how big a role I think he has to play today.
1: Danny Higginbottom, MLS match analyst. Danny, excellent job. Enjoy the biggest game in the world this afternoon. Thanks for your time.
0: Thanks, gentlemen. Take care. Have a great day.
2: Thanks, Danny.
1: Jordan, do you think it's weird? So yesterday, did you watch any of the third place game? Oh, crazy game.
2: I did.
1: Crazy. So here's the thing that I think is strange. So Kylian Mbappe had a pair of goals, and he's now the all-time leader in goals scored in World Cup history. He is now ahead of Messi. He's got 22 all-time. Messi has 21. It doesn't sit right with me that a third place game, which, let's be honest, what does that even mean?
2: It was a scrimmage. That's what it was.
1: Right,
2: it was a scrimmage.
1: But he now has the all-time record after scoring two goals in a third place game. A game which looked more like an all-star game yesterday. Up and down the field, back and forth. The physicality wasn't as much there. It's almost like he's getting credit for World Cup total in what felt like an exhibition game. You understand what I'm saying?
2: I get it, but I mean, it's not like that game didn't exist for Messi if he happened to, you know, if Argentina ended up in that game. So it doesn't bother me that much. But the game was a joke. I mean, it was certainly entertaining, and I watched it, but that wasn't a real game.
1: That's what I'm saying. It's strange, you know? So anyway, I hope Messi scores today, so at the very least he gets back to even with all-time goals scored. Although Mbappe
2: has
1: several
2: more. He's
1: going to
2: pass
1: more.
2: Him eventually.
1: You're right. Even if Messi plays again.
2: He's 20-something
1: years old. Yeah, you're right. I think he's 27. Mbappe probably has three more World Cups in him.
2: And they're so good.
1: You're right.
2: That they'll just play, and there's more games now too. Remember, so that also bothers me, the fact that they did play an extra game in this World Cup, the two of them.
1: You're right. I take it back, though. Who cares? In the third place game, he's got three more World Cups, most likely.
2: He's
1: going to
2: crush him in the record.
1: You're right.
2: Although Messi, like we all just said, he's going to play another World Cup and score like another six goals, probably.
1: He's Jordan Ronan. I'm Jonathan Zaslow. Coming up next, who would it mean more for, Spain or Argentina? This is Sunday Morning on ESPN Radio.
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0: It goes back to our conversation earlier today on Sunday morning, Jordan, right, where winning is obviously important, but it's not necessarily the most important thing. It's about lifestyle, it's about happiness, and it's about fit.
1: So, okay. Are we sure that Giannis, at this point of his career, is better than Dwayne Wade in his prime? Is better than Luka right now? I'm not so sure that Giannis, at this point of his career, has had struggled a little bit with injuries. Great player. Like Giannis 3 years ago, I think we could probably say that. I'm not sure he's there at this point. And tell me, this is my biggest thing that I can't get over.
0: Mm-hmm.
1: Of why I just don't... I don't look at the Heat and be like, all right, Giannis, Bam, LeBron, year one, compete for a championship. Like, it took LeBron in his prime with Dwayne Wade and Chris Bosh time to gel, right? The first half of that season wasn't
0: everywhere
1: great.
0: Everywhere LeBron has signed since 2010... He won the title in year two.
1: Right. So year one, I have trouble seeing it, and I'm also concerned. You tell me where I'm wrong on this, if you agree. Bam and Giannis do their damage driving and in the paint area, right?
0: Yeah.
1: Not they're not like traditional back to the basket big men, but they go to the basket, right?
0: Yeah.
1: Or Bam, it's the mid-range jump shot.
0: Yeah.
1: To me, I don't know how well that's going to jive, the two of them, like, doing their damage in that same area.
0: Well, Bam last year opened up to shoot more threes.
1: I know,
0: like,
1: he shot more threes.
0: Bam can play on the perimeter a little bit more now.
1: That's not where you want him to spend most of his time.
0: Right.
1: You know, like, he's a mid-range guy. Like, that's
0: they got a great coach whose job it is to figure that part out, you know?
1: Yeah, I'm just a little concerned about how the pieces fit together. None of them great shooters from the outside, all three of them. I don't love their supporting cast around them. Don't think they're quite deep enough yet.
0: What if when you talk about how do they have enough right now, and I know Wintour has spoken about this, what if LeBron is signing a two-year deal? What if LeBron is not saying, I'm only going to play one more year? What if you're going to play two more years?
1: I look at them as more of a threat the second year, obviously, than I do. I'm not so sure that this year I look at them as a serious threat, even with LeBron.
0: Coming up
1: next. And I'm talking about to win the title. That's it.
0: So. Yeah, no, I understand. Coming up next. An update from the Open Championship. That's next Sunday morning on ESPN Radio, the ESPN app, and Sirius XM, Channel 80.
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9: I'm Nick DeLuca, Sunday at the Open Championship. Cameron Young, the leader in the clubhouse. 9 under for the week, 6 under, 64 on the scorecard today. Moving up 19 spots to sit atop the board. Scottie Scheffler right behind him. 4 under through 17 holes, has a chance to put himself in position if he can birdie 18. Siwoo Kim back to even through 12 after getting to 10 under, couple of bogeys on the back 9. Sam Burns began the day at 10 under on top of the leaderboard, but he is 2 over through 11 holes. Lucas Herbert, Ryan Fox rounding out the top 5 at 7 under. Herbert even, Fox 1 over after that round 3, 62. World Cup coming to a close this afternoon in New Jersey. Spain battling Argentina for the World Cup crown. Capping a tournament filled with excitement, Apple TV's Michelle Giannone says it's been the best World Cup of all time.

0: Giannone on the best week ever. Final coming this afternoon with Argentina looking to go back-to-back. Spain looking for their first title since 2010.
1: Hey, it's Evan Cohen. 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
2: I'm Nick DeLucas. Sunday at the Open Championship at Royal Birkdale, Cam Young, the leader in the clubhouse at 9-under after a final round 6-under 64, has a one-shot lead over Ryan Fox and Siwoo Kim. Their rounds in progress, both even through 13 holes for their final round. Sam Burns falling back to 8-under. He's also one off the lead through 13 holes. Scottie Scheffler finishing 7-under for the tournament after a 3-under final round. Elsewhere in the NBA, the Thunder are dealing all defensive wing Luke Dort to the Hawks in a 3-team deal that sends 3 second-round picks to Oklahoma City. Former number one overall pick Zachary Risacher to the Mavericks and Ryan Nemhard to Atlanta. Dort averaged 8 points and 4 rebounds last season in 69 games. Oklahoma City has now acquired 7 second-round picks while moving under the second apron, shedding $200 million in salary by trading Dort, Isaiah Joe, and Aaron Wiggins this offseason. In baseball, the Dodgers getting set for a doubleheader against the Yankees today. Shohei Ohtani will miss his scheduled start on Wednesday against the Phillies, dealing with continued left knee irritation. Ohtani has not pitched in more than 2 weeks, told the Dodgers training staff the knee was not progressing as he expected before throwing his scheduled bullpen session. It's been one of the best pitchers in the majors when healthy this year, a 1.79 ERA in 85 and two-thirds innings across 14 starts.
3: Hey, it's Evan Cohen. Coming up Monday, we'll react to the World Cup final, plus LeBron watch 2026 continues. Will this finally be the week where we know where LeBron will play? It's on Sportsmanlike, 6 a.m. Eastern, right here on ESPN Radio, ESPN2, and ESPNU.

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7: Aslo, he's Jordan Ron on. How about this, all right? We were just talking about third-place games. What do we want third-place games in our other sports here? And going through all of the would-have-been third-place games this past year, the only one that really intrigued us was the NFL, all right? Not just because the matchup would have been good, Broncos-Rams, but because, hey, give me something in that week in between the Championship Sunday and the Super Bowl. And look, between, you know, the gambling, we love the NFL. We'll watch any football game. Well, how about this, Jordan? George Richards, who covers the Florida Panthers down here, sent me this message here, and now I'm looking at it. You know, the NFL, before the merger, all right, before the NFL-AFL merger, the NFL
8: had a third-place game?
7: Yes, throughout the entire 1960s. From 1960 through 1969, they played a third-place game every year. The game was always played in, you guessed it, the Orange Bowl. Here in Miami, Florida.
8: There you go.
7: So 10 straight years, they had a third-place game. And, of course, when you had the merger in 1970, they determined, yeah, we're not doing this anymore. And it went, gone with the
8: wind. I think you could probably get away with it in football if there's a huge monetary, you know, amount. Like, they weren't making a ton of money, the players at the time. Remember, these guys basically had second jobs. So if the money isn't that big, if there was a significant prize for winning the third place game, I could see how you could probably pull that off.
7: Well, it was called the Playoff Bowl. That's what they called it.
8: That doesn't do it for me.
7: It was a postseason third place game. The Playoff Bowl. It was originally known as the Runner Up Bowl, but they called it the Playoff Bowl. And it took place here at the Orange Bowl in Miami, Florida, every last 10 years of the NFL before the NFL-AFL merger. How about that? It was a real thing.
8: There we go. We live in a different world now, though.
7: So Kylian Mbappe yesterday, he passed Lionel Messi's World Cup goal-scoring record, and Jordan corrected me very efficiently because, while I think it's weird that Kylian Mbappe gets credit for third-place game goals, and now he's the all-time leader, he passes Lionel Messi, who, by the way, can get that record back today, depending on what happens, but it's really not even a thing to care about because Lionel

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7: I'm Chad Ryder. Final round of the Open Championship at Royal Birkdale in England, and Cameron Young fires a 6-under 64 today and is in the clubhouse with the lead at 9-under. He's one ahead of Sam Burns and Ryan Fox, who are both playing on 16 right now. Scotty Scheffler has finished his final round and ends at 7-under. A three-team NBA trade, the Thunder dealing all defensive wing Lou Dort to the Hawks and sends three second-round picks to Oklahoma City. Also, former top overall pick Zach Risichet heading to Dallas, and Ryan Nemhard is going to Atlanta, reports ESPN's Sham Charania. The highly anticipated World Cup final today at the Meadowlands, with Argentina looking to win back-to-back World Cup titles and facing Spain. Tommy Smith of the Grumpy Pundits podcast on SiriusXM says that Spain does not fear Argentina.
8: They have nothing to be scared of. I mean, 2010, I was in South Africa, they won the World Cup back then. Okay, they've gone through a few years where, okay, they didn't win any World Cups, but they certainly always have had a good team. You watch their style here, guys. It's almost like they tie the ball to their boot when they go out. You just can't take it off them. And they are a very, very tough team to beat.
7: Tommy Smith on Marty and McGee. To baseball, in a day-night doubleheader in the Bronx, the Dodgers and Yankees scoreless in the second inning. Great pitching matchup. Yoshinobu Yamamoto against Cam Schlittler, both seeking their 10th win of the season. And the second game of this, Sunday night baseball, Dodgers-Yankees, right here on ESPN Radio, coverage starting at 6:30 Eastern.
9: Hey, this is Rich Eisen. Coming up on Monday, a new World Cup champ has been crowned. Taylor Twellman joins us to talk about it. We'll throw the Cleveland Browns in our four-down spotlight, and actor Jake Johnson joins us in studio. 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

0: It's another busy weekend around the world of sports. And this is Game Day. 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
1: 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I'm Andrew Salchunas, and today, alongside me, Gabby Lucevero. 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
4: 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And now he's joining us here live in The Zone. Braden, good afternoon. Nice to talk to you again today.
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6: To feel like you could speak freely.
7: Yeah. Sometimes I'm in trouble. You know, there's a video going on right now about a contract talk that I had, and people don't like it. And so they say really nice things. And I go, yeah, this is and that same person will buy me a beer the next day. Cause that's just the way it is in Philadelphia.
6: Fine line. Love and hate. And, very similar emotions.
7: And I love it. I wouldn't want to be anywhere else. All right. But before I make my pitch, we got into a conversation after the big the trade that took place in the NBA, the news that everybody was waiting for. A trade of Lu Dort, not the signing of LeBron James. We got into a discussion about whether or not teams are giving up on young players too early, not giving them the time to develop. We see it happen all the time in every single sport. So do you believe this is an issue? And if you are a fan of a team that may have given up on a young player, but they went after a proven commodity, are you all that upset? Because I'll be honest with you, my outlook on baseball or my outlook on really any sport is I would trade draft picks every day. I don't care. Obviously, you have to take cap space into consideration, right. and especially in the NBA, the way they made it so much more difficult to repeat as NBA champions. I would always trade every prospect. I would trade every draft pick before I even had a chance to select anybody because I am of the belief of proven versus unknown every single time. I know this guy has played in the NBA, in the NHL, the NFL, the MLB, and have put together a statistical season that I know that they belong. The other guy is the mystery box.
6: Right.
7: I don't care what people say about them. I was here in Bristol last year before the college football season started, and I heard how Arch Manning was going to be the number one quarterback in the nation, and all I asked was a simple question of, what if he doesn't? What if he's not good?
6: How dare you?
7: Like, wait, you saw him throw the ball in high school a couple times, so now you know that he's going to be great in the SEC. And you know what? He wasn't. He was okay. And nobody should be critical of him. Right. Give him time to develop.
6: Correct.
7: But that's why I'm always proven versus unknown, because people get talked about, oh, this is why he's going to be the undoubted number one overall pick. And then he stinks or
6: and
7: isn't that good.
6: Even when you are proven, so many factors go into this and what your season looks like. Are you healthy? Are the people around you healthy? Are these things? So I'm totally on board with you, too. I'll trade draft picks all day. These are bargaining chips. These are the unknown. These are just sprinkle these around, little coins, whatever. It's all made up. Points don't matter. Here, I want to know. Let me see your stats. Let's go with this. I would rather trade in commodities that I know than on a whimsical prayer. And that is after I am about to, well, not right now, but at some point I'm going to tell you why. What my tarot cards had to say about LeBron James.
7: I can't wait. Tell me about it before the show. I cannot wait to hear from it. But let's hear from Dupree in Virginia. Dupree, you're on game day here on ESPN Radio.
8: Yes, how you doing today?
7: What's up, Dupree? How you doing?
8: I'm good. I have something very significant to say about why players have short leashes and coaches don't pay attention to their development. It's not necessarily coaches. It starts from the top.
7: Mm-hmm.
8: They have a short leash. Most coaches get fired after the first couple of years and they don't produce, particularly in the NBA here and now. Take my beloved champions, the Knicks.

0: Embiid can go through the motions and hopefully just be on the court. And if he is, they are contenders even without LeBron James, because Jaylen Brown is that good of a basketball player. You throw in LeBron James, Eastern Conference Finals, period, and they're favorites to win the championship, period.
1: Well, you can go on back to New Jersey. New Jersey.
0: That's all right. I live in Jersey. It's 10 minutes over the bridge, so it's all good. All right, coming up next, speaking of shocking the world, if LeBron goes to Philadelphia, would the world be shocked today? That's next here on Game Day on ESPN Radio and the ESPN app.
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0: with all defensive wing Lou Dort dealt by the Thunder to the Hawks. Oklahoma City gets 3 second-round picks. They've now acquired 7 second-rounders that have gone under the second apron, shedding $200 million this offseason. All support of the trade, the Hawks send Zach Risacher, who was the number one overall pick 2 years ago, to the Mavericks for Ryan Nemhart. Defending World Cup champion Argentina taking on Spain in the World Cup final today in New Jersey. MLS reporter on Apple TV, Michele Giannone, joined ESPN Radio's Best Week Ever and says that overall, this has been the best World Cup ever.
1: Gotta say that without a doubt, it's the best World Cup of all time. On the field, off the field, you can have your reservations, but I have no doubt that on the field at least, it has been the best World Cup of all time, and the bar was really high.
0: And as for Spain, they last won the World Cup in 2010. That's the only time that they have won the Cup. Turning to baseball, we've got a doubleheader in the Bronx day-nighter. Dodgers leading the Yankees 2-0 in the third. Shohei Ohtani with an RBI double and Freddie Freeman an RBI single of Cam Schmidtler. New York currently 2 and back of Tampa Bay for the top spot in the AL East. Rays have lost 4 in a row. They're getting ready to take on the Red Sox, who have won 12 straight at Fenway. The White Sox lead the Blue Jays 1-0 in the sixth in Toronto.
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3: 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I'm Andrew Salchunas alongside Gabby Lucevero, two hosts at ESPN Radio on a weekend in studio at the same time. Never been done before, but that's what we're doing today. It's such a big match today that that's why
4: we're here.
3: And they called upon the every 4 year expert of soccer to come in, you and I.
4: Well, so I actually, the first show we did together was really at the start of the World Cup.
3: Yep.
4: And we both, like, tongue in cheek, it's like, oh, we're fans every 1 in every 4 years. But I think it's a really good litmus test of how much of a soccer fan are you now?
3: Yeah, now the USA's
4: out.
3: Compared
4: to how you were. Not even that. I found myself more interested because I'm watching on home soil. I was roped in, right?
3: Sure.
4: So I was watching for the U.S. and then I stuck around for everybody else. And now I'm hyped for this game.
3: Well, and now we're watching the best of the best. I know we as Americans were excited for Team USA to have the great start in group stage and to win their round of 32 matchup. I know how excited we were, but you know how we all love March Madness and we love the 14 seed beating the 3 seed in the first round. Respectfully, come the Final Four, you want the 4-1 seeds. You want a 2 seed. You want a 3 seed. Like, it's great, the Cinderella story that usually clock strikes midnight around the Sweet 16. Not always. It happens every once in a while where they go further. And as great as it would have been to see Team USA still in it, we know where we stand still as of this moment when it comes to the sport of soccer. And so I want to see the best of the best. And we're getting that today with Argentina and Spain.
4: We are, and I think it's going to be just, I mean, the fact that this can be the storybook ending for Messi and them coming in, as Argentina coming in as an underdog,
3: yeah.
4: I think is, I mean, it's a light underdog, but what is going to be so interesting, and I love that I can sit here and say this now because I now have tuned into so much soccer over the last month, is the two different styles of play, and we saw how that worked out. We got a preview when it was France and Spain.
3: Yeah.
4: And he saw the way that Spain was just able to absolutely shut down the offensive powerhouse of France. And now you have a similar matchup. So is it going to be the same outcome? Is Spain just going to play keep away forever? Is Spain going to do what I wish my college friends would have done when I went and played one intramural soccer game for them and they said, we'll just put you in net, it'll be fine, we'll play keep away, and then they didn't and I cried afterwards. So
3: sounds like a great time.
4: I don't know, I cry over sports a lot, but that was probably my worst experience. So you know, Spain does what I needed my friends to do, which is play keep away, and then you have just this another offensive threat in Argentina that never knows when they've been beat and just keeps going.
3: It's been the story of Messi and Argentina so far in this World Cup. It's unbelievable. And the fact that they're in the chat, you know, they are in the championship, but we all focus on Lionel Messi. Like, we're all talking about Messi at the age of 39, still doing this and just scoring. Like,

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9: Hey, welcome to Trident Talk. It's great to have you with us this Sunday morning, a glorious morning here at T-Mobile Park in front of Game 3, Mariners and Giants. Mariners looking for a series win against former friend Robbie Ray on the other side for the Giants. Logan Gilbert takes the ball for the Mariners. Should be a fun one today as the Mariners look for a series win. Trident Talk brought to you by Chevy Silverado. Take on the Northwest with Chevy Silverado. We have a big, fun show for you today. Speaking of Logan, Shannon Dreher had a great conversation with Logan Gilbert talking about his first half and his recent surge. We're going to have that coming up in just a few moments on Trident Talk. Also, the great John Miller is here, longtime voice of the San Francisco Giants. He tells some really funny stories, so we're going to take advantage of him being here, and we're going to hear a couple of all-time classics. So that comes up in a few minutes as well. During the course of Trident Talk this year, we've been having a lot of really fun 50-season conversations, and today is great. Raul Abanez, three-time Mariner. He broke in with the Mariners in 1996, played with the M's until 2000. He came back in the early 2000s after a stint in Kansas City and then returned for his age 41 season in 2013 for his third time around. That was the year he hit 29 home runs in a Mariners uniform as well. One of the great all-time Mariners. We have a really long conversation with Raul that we'll start right now.
10: How much influence did Edgar Martinez have on you as a hitter and a player?
11: Edgar Martinez was one of the most influential people and players in my career. When I first got to the big leagues with the Mariners, and I wasn't playing very much, and you know, you're sitting in the dugout, you're pinch hitting, I'm watching everything that Edgar does. I'm literally watching him. I'm asking him questions whenever I get a chance, and he's graciously answering every one of them. But what I gathered from Edgar was more the unspoken truths and the unspoken principles that he was teaching me. So after games, when you don't play in a

0: it doesn't count. So you can take it in. You can bring your kids on the field and enjoy it. And so just to be a part of that history, the history of this great game, I grew up, you know, collecting baseball cards, and guys that said All-Star on their baseball card, those were worth more to you, right? And you were trading with your friends. And just to know that that was happening at the time, I do remember feeling this special feeling about it. Chase Utley said, this is your first All-Star game. Tell me what the most special moment is. I'm not going to tell you mine. And so, after the game, I told him, well, you know, being with your family on the field is amazing, awesome. But what really jumps out is when you're running to the outfield as the starting left fielder for the National League All-Star team, and as you're running out there, you go, now I'm, you know, doing what the guys that I grew up emulating and loving, you know, admiring, just to have that opportunity was really special.
1: Yeah, part one of our conversation with Raul Ibanez. We continue our 50 seasons conversations. Hey, don't miss the kickoff to the 50 seasons celebration weekend. 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That is going to be a great time. We'll come back. We have more Raul coming your way right after this.
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1: It is Trident Talk. Thanks for being with us this Sunday morning. We continue our 50 seasons conversation with Raul Ibanez. When you look at the three different versions of Raul Ibanez, three-time Mariner, of course, how different were the three?
0: Really? That's a great point. I've never thought about that before. I like to think of it like I was I had a fungus career. You try to kill me, it doesn't go away, it just keeps coming back. But the three versions were, you know, getting your feet wet, trying to learn on the fly, being on this incredibly competitive team that you're a contributor to, but not at the level that you want to be. Then coming back the second time was totally different. You mm-hmm. thought the team was going to continue to win. I think they were averaging 93 wins a year mm-hmm. here when I came back, and I still have some of the greatest memories of my life here because the fans were incredible. My teammates were incredible. Some of my best friends in baseball are still from those Mariner teams in the mid 2000s, 04 to 08. But the third time I came back, it was in my mind, it was I wanted to give back to the organization. That this is like your first love. This is your first organization. They taught me how to play baseball. They taught me how to be a professional. And so I viewed it, I was going to come in this part-time role to help the young guys, help develop the young guys, and I

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5: Into the motion. Here comes the pitch. Swung on and missed. A devastating slider. Logan Gilbert has done it. He has put his stamp on Seattle Mariners history. The fifth pitcher all time to reach 1,000 strikeouts. Logan Gilbert, an incredible career for the Seattle Mariners.
6: Yeah, it's been remarkable for Logan Gilbert, crossing over 1,000 strikeouts. Shannon Dreher recently caught up with Logan to talk about his first half.
7: Logan, you have been so fun to watch, particularly over the last 6 weeks. And so much of it is, I think, the fastball. Mm. How did you find the fastball that you currently have?
8: I think it's helped a lot recently. I think Trent and Woody, our pitching department, have helped me out a lot, especially recently, all the time, but with the fastball recently, on just kind of getting my body in the right position, certain drills I'm doing, just like trying to make slow changes that are gonna help me to get hopefully a little more velo or spin or whatever. And I think it's been helping out a lot recently.
7: When and how did this process start?
8: Good question. I guess so I felt like I had more in the tank, and I was doing fine. The fastball was like mid-90s, around there, but I just remember, you know, at my best I could get it up to 100, and just felt like I was more in the tank, felt healthy, and felt like I was in a good spot to maybe chase that a little bit. And had a combo with them two and Rutt, the strength guy, and all of us, really good conversation of just kind of like, what's this roadmap that we're going to take from a weight room perspective, from a throwing, drills, all that kind of stuff, workload even throughout the week. And I think that combination of stuff has helped. That was probably right around that time, like probably 7 or 8 weeks ago, so probably right before that switch.
7: Okay. So something was telling you. What was telling you there was more there? That's really interesting.
8: I guess just knowing, like, at the end of 24, I was kind of getting it up around 100. Last year, you know, did fine, went through the little IL stint, didn't really feel like we were in a position to chase any remaining velocity or anything like that. And this year felt like I was doing good enough, but I know when my fastball's at its best that it feels like it's more of a weapon and helps the other stuff out. And kind of felt like that was the only really missing piece between when I've been at my very best compared to earlier in this year.
7: So are you talking about more weighted balls, more throwing against the wall, bands, water balls, running, yeah, throwing? I mean, what are the things?
8: A little bit of all that. like from a weight room perspective, kind of my prep work, getting my body in the right spot. Rutt would explain it way better than me. Very smart guy. I don't even know. It's a lot to do with my hips, the space that we're creating, kind of setting my body up to be in a position that when I'm on the mound, it kind of helps it unravel the best, I guess.
7: Mm-hmm.
8: With Trent kind of giving me a couple drills to influence that kind of stuff.

0: Same with me and you and Dave and the Kingdom.
1: Yeah.
0: It was,
1: wow.
0: Same thing with me. All right. That was fun. It's always great to hear from John Miller. We'll come back. We'll wrap things up on Trident Talk.
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1: Getting closer to first pitch. 1:10 first pitch between the Mariners and the Giants. 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Rick, who is jumping off that sheet to you this afternoon?
2: I'm going to stay with Cal Raleigh. Cal Raleigh's going to be batting from the right side against the left-hander Robbie Ray. He's going to go way back over the hand-operated scoreboard there in left field, straightaway left field, right over Edgar's Cantina. Cal Raleigh with a home run this afternoon. Mariners are going to score some runs. Logan Gilbert's going to be outstanding on the mound, but Cal Raleigh's my pick to click.
1: All right. Gary, I'm looking to you for inspiration.
3: This one's a no-brainer to me. Weston Wilson has two home runs this year, both against the Rays. One with the Mariners against the Rays. He's facing Robbie Ray. It just feels like,
1: oh my.
3: Feels like it's all like right it. There for us. So
2: wow. Way to connect the dots.
3: Yep. Yeah. Home run.
2: Or dot.
3: Weston Wilson.
1: With a stroke of brilliance there, Gary. Wow. Okay. That's fantastic. Good stuff all around.
3: What are you doing?
1: I think the ball that was a sac fly last night turns into a home run today, and Julio crushes one into the second deck.
3: Whoa.
1: Out here this afternoon.
3: Okay.
1: Yeah.
3: Let's go.
1: He takes one out toward where your Cal Raleigh one lands as well, Rick. So they're just going to like bounce off of each other, hitting the same spot. Knock out one of those bleachers out there and left.
2: I like it.
1: Yeah. That's our Picks to Click, presented by Sandberg Volvo Cars in Linwood. 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Come back, get you updated on all the scores happening on a busy day in baseball. That's on the end.
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2: 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All right, one game we're going to be monitoring is down at the AAA level. The Rainiers are going for the sweep, 1:35 first pitch. But for the Mariners, they're watching two guys who are on the IL and in the middle of rehab since Brendan Donovan will lead off for Tacoma today. He's also in the field for the first time, so that's a big step toward getting him back to full health. He's playing second and batting leadoff. Rob Refsnyder is the DH. He's hitting there right behind Donovan. So we'll monitor the progress of those two. 1:35 first pitch. We'll give you updates throughout the game and postgame as well. As we take a look at the Chevy Equinox scoreboard, the Major League game that we're watching with interest is certainly in Atlanta. Braves and Rangers. Braves going for the series win there. Hopefully over the Rangers. They lead 4-3. It was 4-0. Texas scored 3 runs in the fifth. That's been it for the scoring so far. They're in the bottom of the seventh, and Atlanta leads 4-3. That's the rubber game between those two teams, and that will be a big one because the Rangers also, they have to go play the White Sox next. And at the start of the year, you'd be thinking, all right, well, the White Sox. But hey, the White Sox are really hot. The Mariners have seen them. We know how good this team is. They are now 52-46 after a 3-0 win over the Blue Jays. So before the Mariners play the Rangers play the White Sox for 3 games. And we'll see what the division looks like before those two teams play the 4-game series that begins Friday. It's a unique series. It's a wraparound series. Friday through Monday, Seattle plays 4 in Texas against the Rangers. So we'll certainly monitor what Texas does the rest of the stretch until then. The Astros are trying to avoid getting swept at the hands of the Orioles. And good news if you are an Orioles fan or a Mariners fan or anyone who doesn't like the Astros. Baltimore's up 4-1 in the bottom of the fifth inning there. And one score that we're monitoring for the sake of a long win streak. The Red Sox are up 6-1 over the Rays in the bottom of the eighth. They're on their way to winning their 13th in a row. Now, Boston, if they hold on, will go to 50-48 on the season. They have been absolutely sizzling so far. And perhaps a game that just out of sheer curiosity that we're going to monitor later, the A's and Nationals. How about this? The A's lost 23-4 on Friday, then had a 15-1 win yesterday. Of course, now it'll probably be a 2-0 win today for some team. But yes, A's Nationals, the series finale comes up a little bit later this afternoon. And the team that the Mariners will play next, the Reds, they are about to wrap up a win over the Rockies. They're up 8-1. No, it's only the second. Okay, those 8 runs came very early. They are up 8-1, but it's only the bottom of the second. So the Reds are looking for the series win there over the Rockies. A full rundown of scores coming up in postgame. Bigger and better, built for the Northwest. The all-wheel drive Equinox is where Northwest adventures begin. Up next, out of left field with Gary and Aaron as our pregame coverage continues on the NC.
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0: because of all the tie to Robbie Ray.
1: Sure.
0: You know, yeah. everybody enjoys a pair of tight pants. Yes. Okay, just not absolutely all the time, but, you know, once a year.
1: Yeah.
0: The grunting. Uh-huh. Make sure you'll have your crowd mic really
1: cranked
0: juiced
1: way up. Yeah,
0: yeah, which you actually don't even need to do, but yeah, just to emphasize the Robbie grunts a little bit more. And then Logan, as we heard earlier today on Trident Talk, you know, a great piece with Shannon Dreher, the fact that he's coming off setting history, the 1,000 strikeouts, the whole thing, just, and he's on a roll. So both those things combined, I think today will be a lot of fun.
1: Well, given the first game and through six innings of game two, the Mariners were to win this series, that would feel pretty great, right?
0: Yeah. You know, the Giants are not a good team, and yet they do some things very well.
1: Well, and it's, you know, this happens, too, where, yes, they're not a good team, but there are teams, if you catch Webb and Ray in a three-game series, right?
0: Yeah.
1: Which, if you catch their 4-5 in sure a three-game series, you're in much better shape. Sometimes teams can be as good as who's on the mound. The Giants are a much better team when Logan Webb is starting, or when Robbie Ray is starting. But I agree, they're not a good team, but
0: they
1: better
0: do certain things very well, yes, and they right have some personnel that yes are exceptional.
1: That's right.
0: And that's what makes the Mariners so unique, right? The Mariners don't have a 4-5 or 6.
1: Good one.
0: Because it's all ones and twos, yeah, essentially, for the Mariners. And so I think that's what makes the Mariners' record right now so frustrating, is because
1: yes
0: there's no team, whether you're going to play a 3 or 4-game series, where you could look at the Mariners' rotation and how it maps up against, let's say, the Reds coming up tomorrow, and you go, oh, phew, we're missing so-and-so.
1: Yeah, like Burns is pitching in the series, unfortunately, against the Mariners. If you miss Burns in a 3-game series,
0: it's a big deal.
1: Yeah, it's a big deal.
0: So the no opponent for the Mariners has that luxury. So that is one of the very, I mean, are the Mariners the only team in that position? I mean, certainly to have six.
1: Oh, to,
0: but
1: because if you were to graph out,
0: yes, the peak in the valley.
1: Yeah, the Mariners would just be like this steady heartbeat,
0: yes,
1: kind of line.
0: Right. There's no other team that can really relate to what the Mariners have in that regard, and I think we know that because we watch it every day, and Mariner fans recognize that. But it is still easy to take for granted because yeah you get so used to it. So yes, if the Mariners could find a way to win today. And the key is to get into that bullpen, right?
1: Because we both said for the Mariners to win this series, you've got to win the games that Webb and Ray are pitching.
0: That's what we said, yeah. Don't worry about the guy named Roop, who had a 7 ERA in the preceding month. Definitely don't get to him. What you want to do is that you want to set your sights right on the guy who's been to his third straight All-Star game and somebody who's won a Cy Young Award.
1: Yeah.
0: Those are the guys. That's good eating right there. Yep. And who knows? That's what they might do.
1: That's what they might do today with Logan Gilbert on the hill. Beautiful day here at T-Mobile Park. We're getting ready for first pitch. Mariners and Giants Game 3. We're brought to you by Toyota of Kirkland, Toyota of Renton. Back with more after this.
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9: 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A vicious splitter. 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
11: Well, after a fantastic finish last night, the Mariners look for a quick start on this beautiful Sunday afternoon here in the Pacific Northwest as they again get ready to take on the San Francisco Giants. It's the final game of the three-game series. Hi again, everybody. I'm Rick Riz along with Gary Hill Jr. and Mike Lefko sitting in for Shannon Dreher this afternoon. What a day out for baseball. Great crowd here at the ballpark, and right now it's the rubber match because the Mariners, yes, indeed, they had an incredible finish last night as Julio Rodriguez back in the lineup after missing 10 days. Walked away with a walk-off sacrifice fly in the bottom of the 10th inning as the Mariners came from behind and beat the Giants 4-3. The big hit, Cole Young, a three-run home run in the bottom of the 7th inning that tied the game at 3-3. Cole Young moves up to the number 3 spot in the order this afternoon. What a pitching matchup. Logan Gilbert has been outstanding this year, getting the start, his 20th of the year. He's 7-6 with a 3.32 ERA. Over his last nine starts, Logan has a 2.20 ERA. And going for the Giants, the former Mariner, veteran left-hander Robbie Ray, having a nice year for the Giants. He's 8-6 with a 3.38 ERA. The Mariners and the Giants on a beautiful Sunday afternoon here at T-Mobile Park. A great crowd in hand. The Mariners then get ready to take on the Reds tomorrow night. But first things first, the Mariners and the Giants this afternoon. We'll be back and have a look at this afternoon's starting lineups right after this timeout.
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4: J.P. Crawford with a walk-off two-run home run.
2: Batting second, the center fielder,
5: Julio Rodriguez from Loma de Cabrera, Dominican Republic.
4: Julio, he's second of the day, and the celebration is on here at T-Mobile Park.
2: Batting third at second base,
3: Cole Young, Pittsburgh, Pennsylvania.
4: Cole Young, one big swing, he has tied it.
2: Batting cleanup in left field,
6: Randy Arozarena, y soy cubano y mexicano.
4: Big dumper.
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1: Mitch Garver from Albuquerque, New Mexico.
2: Goodbye, baseball! A walk-off two-run home run for Mitch Garver.
0: Hitting eighth, the right fielder.
3: Weston Wilson, Clemson University, Nashville, Tennessee.
4: Swung on, club, left field, it's hammered, it's back, it's deep, it is gone! Weston Wilson!
0: Batting ninth, the shortstop.
5: Colt Emerson, Cambridge, Ohio.
4: Swung on, ripped left side, diving, stop Colt Emerson. Scrambles to his feet, fires to first, he got him! Kate, that one gold! Colt Emerson!
0: Taking the ball from the Mariners.
6: Logan Gilbert, Stetson University, go Mariners.
4: The Seattle crowd in full voice, they explode as Logan Gilbert hangs a zero in the 11th inning.
7: Yeah, Logan Gilbert on the mound today. Beautiful day here at T-Mobile Park. Ready for baseball. Let's go. Mariners and Giants, game three coming your way.
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2: 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Rick, that was a fun one last night. Mariners claiming game two, now looking for a series win. This is going to be a fun matchup. We have Logan Gilbert on one side, who's been tremendous. Robbie Ray has been great, too, his last handful of starts. The former Mariner, of course. So this is a good matchup here today.
3: I tell you what, Gary, runs are going to be a premium this afternoon. You're going to have to find ways to manufacture a run. Get on, move them over, get them in, because these guys are two of the best. Robbie Ray still gets it done with that great changeup at the age of 34. Then we all know what 29-year-old Logan Gilbert can do, already with 1,000 strikeouts in his young major league career. And he's been outstanding, 7-6 on the year, but a 3.32 ERA, making his 20th start of the season. And not too long ago, just a few weeks ago, he was the American League Player of the Week back in the middle part of June, was 2-0 in those two outings with a 1.35 ERA. That's what Robbie Ray can do for the Giants. That's what Logan Gilbert can do for the Mariners. And now the Mariners got to figure out how to get to Robbie Ray and score some runs early for Logan Gilbert.
2: And hopefully Logan can keep the Giants off the board here, give the offense some time to put some runs on the board, maybe play from in front, as much fun as yesterday was, to come back and win. Maybe scoring early, getting a lead early.
3: That would help. It was exciting last night. The walk-off sacrifice fly by Julio in the bottom of the 10th inning. Here we go. Luis Arraez to lead things off for the Giants. Logan Reddy, the windup, his first pitch on the way is a fastball that's outside. But ball one, we are underway, and welcome to Mariners Baseball. First pitch of the game brought to you by MultiCare. 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Next off on the way, pops in there, a fastball for a strike. And the count is even right away in Arraez at 1-1. Luis Arraez, one of the toughest guys to strike out, puts the bat on the ball. He's batting 327. Close to third base at the cut of the grass. JP, here's the pitch. Fastball, swing and a miss. And the count is 1-2 on Luis. Logan coming right after Arraez with a good fastball right in on his hands. Mariners wearing their steelhead best, the throwback uniforms of the Seattle Steelheads, back in the 1940s. The windup and the 1-2 on the way to Luis. Swing and a miss. Strike three. Got him with a changeup. Fastball, fastball, fastball, changeup. And Logan Gilbert strikes out one of the toughest guys to strike out in baseball in Luis Arraez. Nasty changeup down and in, and one away for the Giants here in the top of the first inning. That'll bring up designated hitter today, Bryce Eldridge. Giants managed by Tony Vitello. His first year as a big league skipper, coming out of the college ranks the last 8 years, was head baseball coach at the University of Tennessee. Mariners skippered by Dan Wilson, doing a great job. Here's a swing and a fly ball center field. Julio going back to the warning track near the wall, and this one is gone. Bryce Eldridge with a home run out to the pen in left center field, jumping on Logan Gilbert's first pitch to him. Going the other way, his 10th home run of the season. And the Giants have a 1-0 lead here in the top of the first inning. You hear some Giant fans here at T-Mobile Park this afternoon. Eldridge two nights ago jump-started the Giants offense with a 2-run home run. And Eldridge with a home run early this afternoon here in the top of the first inning. So 1-0 San Francisco. And here's third baseman Casey Schmidt. Schmidt batting 279. He has 19 home runs. Gilbert ready. The windup and the pitch is low. And outside with a slider. Starts him off with a slider, not a first pitch fastball. And Eldridge was waiting for the heater and got it. Logan looks in, has a sign.

0: from Mitch Garver doing the catching this afternoon. Next pitch is up and in for ball two. Two balls and no strikes. But yes, indeed, folks, it was a lot of fun last night. For most of the game, it wasn't all that great. Logan Webb, an all-star again this year, had the Mariners handcuffed with that changeup and his sinker. A lot of ground ball outs. Next offer, swinging a foul back by Schmidt. And the count is now 2-1. However, in the bottom of the seventh inning, down 3-0 with one out, Randy Arozarena was hit on a 3-2 pitch from Webb. Josh Naylor walked on four pitches, and then with two outs, Cole Young on an 0-1 count hit a three-run home run to right center field. The windup band, the 2-1, swinging a ground ball toward the wall. It's short, way to his right is Cole Demerson, and he can't get to it. A base hit in left field. J.P. Crawford was diving to his left, trying to get to it, so Schmidt threads the needle on the left side of the infield with a base hit. So he's on at first base with one out. And that'll bring up Rafael Devers. But Cole Young really came through last night with a three-run home run in the bottom of the seventh inning. Changed the whole complexion of that game. Tied the game at three, and the Mariners eventually won it in the bottom of the tenth. Here is Devers, left-handed hitter. The stretch by Gilbert fires away. Check swing. Does he go? He does not. He appealed down to the third base umpire. But Gary, that was a lot of fun last night. The Mariners just found a way to win with only three hits, and Cole Young had two of them.
1: Yeah, it was a great win for the Mariners. Felt great after the struggles, well, starting in Florida and then out of the gates here.
0: Next offer, swinging a foul back by Devers as the count evens at one ball and one strike.
1: Hopefully that's the spark. The offense has been sputtering for a while, so you hope that's the spark and a sign of things to come.
0: Hope to bunch up a lot of base hits this afternoon when they get their chance against Robbie Ray starting in the bottom of the first inning. There goes the runner. Pitch on the way, a swing and a miss. The throw down to second is wide and not in time. Safe at second is Schmidt with a stolen base, his eighth of the year. Garver had to hurry the throw because Schmidt had a good jump. So that takes away the double play chance. The pitch was a strike to Devers, so the count is one ball and two strikes. Cole Emerson covering second on the play, had to go get the throw off to his left. So runner at second, one out. Here's the pitch. Swinging a pop-up out of play behind home plate, and the count is still 1-2 on Devers. Logan in his last outing, that was in Tampa Bay, 6-1 loss to the Rays, went 6 2/3 innings, gave up 4 runs, 9 hits. He walked 2 and he struck out 5. Logan to look back at Schmidt. And again, the 1-2 on the way to Devers. Swinging a foul ball out of play in the left field side, and the count is still 1-2. It was outstanding his previous three outings. Two starts ago, an 11-0 win over the Toronto Blue Jays, in which he pitched into the eighth inning and gave up only one hit and no runs. One of his best starts of the year. No walks, struck out 7. Here's the pitch. Swing and a miss and a slider for strike 3. So a couple of strikeouts for Gilbert here in the top of the first inning, 2 outs for the Giants. And that'll bring up left fielder Elliot Ramos. 1-0 San Francisco on the home run by Bryce Eldridge. So here's Ramos batting .277 with 8 home runs and 28 runs batted in. Beautiful day out for baseball. The flags of all the teams high above the bleachers in left field blowing in from the left field corner. The stretch and the pitch to Ramos, swinging a pop-up out of play on the first base side. And the count is 0-1. But man, oh man, the Mariners needed a win last night, and they got it to keep pace with the Texas Rangers, who also won. So the Mariners starting play today, still just a game and a half behind the Rangers for that top spot in the West. 60-plus games to go. Here's the pitch. Swing and a miss at a good changeup. And the count is 0-2 on Ramos. So Logan has come out with a good changeup right away here at the top of the first inning. He struck out Arise on a changeup. Now he's out in front 0-2 on Ramos. See what he does right here. The stretch. Logan ready, and the right-hander's 0-2 pitch on the way. Swing, a ground ball right side and through for a base hit. Here comes Schmidt running third, heading home. Up with the ball is Weston Wilson. The throw will go into second base. So Ramos with an RBI single with two outs, scoring Schmidt. And now the Giants have an early 2-0 lead here in the top of the first inning. Second baseman Cole Young was shaded toward the bag at second. Couldn't get to it, Gary.

0: Yeah, an unfortunate start. Two runs on the board early for San Francisco. They manufactured that one with a stolen base to set the table.
1: So two down, and here is Jung Hoo Lee. The pitch to Lee, and it's low and outside for ball one. So Logan looking for that third out here in the top half of the first inning. Lee having another good year for the Giants, batting 304, five home runs, 33 runs batted in after starting for seven seasons in Korea. Here's the pitch to him. It's inside for ball two, two balls and no strikes. For 7 years in Korea, Lee averaged 340. He had 65 home runs over that seven-year stretch and had 515 runs batted in. Here's the pitch. Swing and a pop-up. In behind second base, sun glistening off the sunglasses of Colt Emerson. He's out there in shallow center to make the catch, and that will retire the side. However, the Giants do some early damage. They get a couple of runs here in the first. We go to the bottom of inning number one. Our Mechanics Bank scores the Giants two, and the Mariners coming up.
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1: Our Mechanics Bank score, the Giants 2, and the Mariners coming up here in the bottom of the first to face an old friend, veteran left-hander Robbie Ray, getting the start for San Francisco. 8-6 with a 3.38 ERA, and J.P. Crawford leads it off. Here's the pitch on the way from Ray, a strike called, 0-1. Robbie making his 20th appearance and 19th start of the year from Brentwood, Tennessee, outside of Nashville. Now the windup and the 0-1 on the way to Crawford is outside for ball one. One ball and one strike. Robbie spending a couple of years in Seattle. In his second season, made only one start, then came away with the injury and had Tommy John surgery. Was out for the rest of the year. Next offer on the way, and it's inside on JP as he backs away from ball two. Two balls and a strike. But one of the nice guys to ever put on a Mariner uniform, Robbie Ray, Cy Young Award winner with the Toronto Blue Jays in 2021, right before coming to Seattle. Here's the windup and the 2-1 to JP, swinging a ground ball right to Arise at second base. He backs up to get a good hop. Now he's got it. The throw to first is in time to get Crawford, and one away for the Mariners here in the bottom of the first inning. 2-0 Giants. Well, time now for the roof report from Three Tree Roofing. A beautiful Sunday afternoon, not a cloud in the sky. The roof is wide open. Yeah, we have popped the top. 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Here's Julio Rodriguez back out in center field, the DH last night, coming off the IL with that concussion. Here's the pitch to him, and it's outside for ball one. Good to have Julio back in the lineup, so talented, but it just gives you a lot of life. The way he even walks up the home plate and bounces into the batter's box. Next

off of the way, and a big swing and a miss, and the count is even at one ball and one strike. And Julio came through in the bottom of the 10th inning last night with the walk-off sacrifice fly to win it, scoring Victor Robles from third base, 4-3 over the Giants. The windup by Ray, and the 1-1 to Julio, high and outside for ball two balls and a strike. For the Mariners, that was their seventh walk-off win of the year, and their first since June the 1st when they walked off a win against the Mets on a walk-off single by Cole Young. The windup and the 2-1 to Julio, swinging a foul back. The count is even on Julio at 2 balls and 2 strikes. Speaking of Cole Young, he's up for the first time in his career in the number 3 spot in the batting order. Talking with Dan Wilson prior to the ballgame, said, Danny, tell us a little bit about the move. Well, he's swinging a bat, getting on board, getting some clutch base hits. So he's batting third. Here's the pitch, swung on, pop up down the right field side, foul territory, slicing back up into the crowd. And the count is still even on Julio at 2 balls and 2 strikes. So Cole Young, where's number 2 on his back, is hitting third in the lineup this afternoon. What a season for Cole. His first full year in the big leagues. Robbie ready, the windup, and again the 2-2 on the way to Julio. It is a little bit low. Good eye by Rodriguez. Full count, 3 balls and 2 strikes. Robbie Ray, last year with the Giants, 11-8, with a 3.65 ERA, made 32 starts. Took the ball every 5 days. The windup and the pitch. Swing and a miss at a fastball for strike 3. So the Mariners with 2 down here in the bottom of the first inning. Strikeout number 1 for Robbie. Now he has 91 strikeouts for the year. Brings up second baseman Cole Young. He was the star in last night's game, no doubt about it. Man, this kid has been outstanding. For the year, batting .254, now with 12 home runs and 46 runs batted in. But with 2 on and 2 outs, down 3-0 in the bottom of the 7th inning last night, Cole hit a 3-run home run to tie the game. Here's a swing and a foul back and out of play behind the plate. And it's 0-1, the count on Cole. Nothing seems to get under the skin of Cole Young. He's so calm up there at home plate. He's able to slow the game down, and that's quite a tribute for a young player. Next pitch, swung on, ground ball, wide of third, off the glove of Schmidt, rolls out to the shortstop Adames. No throw by Willie Adames, and that's going to be a base hit for Cole Young. He cued it off the end of the bat the other way, wide of third. Casey Schmidt went to his left, glanced off the tip of his glove, and rolled slowly out to Adames. By the time Willie was able to pick it up, no chance to get Young at first base. So the Mariners will bring the tying run up to home plate in Randy Arozarena. But also by Cole, so he's on at first. Here's the Mariner All-Star, Randy Arozarena, batting .281. The stretch and the pitch. Here's a breaking ball from Robbie, low and inside for ball one. Randy at the Midsummer Classic for the third time. Just a few days ago, was 1-for-2. Second time going as a Mariner. The stretch by Ray, and the lefties toss over the first base wide, but it's reeled in by Rafael Devers as he reached over the diving. Cole Young back into the bag at first. 1 on, 2 outs. Randy, 11 home runs on the year. Robbie working from the stretch for the first time. And the lefties, 1-0 pitch to Randy, way outside for ball two. 2 balls and no strikes. Robbie, 13 years in the big leagues. Originally came up with the Detroit Tigers very briefly in 2014. Called up from AAA Toledo. Then it was on to Arizona, Toronto, the Mariners, now San Francisco. The stretch and the 2-0 pitch. Here's a strike called. And it's now 2-1. So he has forged a nice career in the big leagues. For Robbie, 96 wins against 87 losses. Here's the stretch and the 2-1 pitch. Swing and a miss at a fastball, and Randy wanted to hit it out of the ballpark. I mean, completely out of the park. If he reaches Edgar's Cantina, that's just fine. But right now, the count is even on Randy at 2 balls and 2 strikes. Young a lead at first, 2 outs. The stretch and the 2-2.
It's

0: hole, ball three, full count 3-2. Randy had a huge at bat there in that bottom of the seventh inning, that three-run seventh last night. With one out, Logan Webb hit him on a 3-2 pitch. That's how the Mariners started that three-run rally. The set by Ray. Young takes off. Here's the pitch. Swung on. Fly ball. Gap right center field. Falling fast. On the run. Sliding to make the catch is Jung-Hoo Lee. Lee going into a slide in shallow right center field on the seat of his pants. He makes the catch, and that will end the inning. If he doesn't get to it, Cole Young scores. We go to the top half of the second. Our Mechanics Bank score. It's the Giants.
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2: Well, 2-0 Giants as we go to the top half of the second. That's our Mechanics Bank score. Willie Adames to lead off the inning. And he takes a fastball low and outside from Logan Gilbert for ball one. Giants getting two right away in the first. Home run by Bryce Eldridge and a two-out RBI single by Elliot Ramos. Logan ready. The windup and the 1-0 pitch is a strike call. One ball and one strike. By the way, the home plate. Oh, this is going to be challenged. So Willie Adames thinks it's going to be a ball. And ooh, it is. So instead of 1-1, the count is going to be 2-0 on Adames, and Willie Adames wins that challenge. But the home plate umpire this afternoon calling balls and strikes is Dexter Kelly. Shane Livensparger is at second. Shane Livensparger at first base. Mark Rippinger at second. Dan Bellino, the umpire, third. Here's a swing and a slow roller to third. Charging one-handed the ball on the run. J.P. Crawford, the throw, is in time to get Adames at first base. JP with a nice play, wasn't hit that hard, had to really hustle in and get to it right at the cut of the grass. Made the very quick transfer and a strong throw to Josh Naylor. So one out for the Giants. They lead 2-0. That'll bring up center fielder Grant McRae. Well, this afternoon's Men of Steel report brought to you by Steel Outdoor Power Equipment. How about Cole Young with that three-run home run last night that tied the game in the seventh inning? Pitch on the way to McRae, a swing and a miss. And the count is nothing in one. And for Cole, that was his 12th home run of the season. Logan ready from the belt and the 0-1 pitch. On the way to McRae, swing and a miss, and the count nothing in two. 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Wow, what a beauty of a afternoon now for baseball here in the Northwest. Wind blowing in from the left field corner out to right field. Now the 0-2 pitch to McRae. Breaking ball is low and inside for ball one. Nice crowd here at T-Mobile Park for the finale of the three-game series. Remember, the homestand continues tomorrow night as the Mariners entertain the Cincinnati Reds. Managed by Terry Francona, future Hall of Famer. The windup and the 1-2 to McRae is way outside for ball two. Two balls and two strikes. Oh, he's fun to catch up with. Terry played in the big leagues. His dad was an outstanding big leaguer for many years. Terry turned into an outstanding manager. Next offer on the way, and a swing and a miss by McRae for strike three. That is strikeout number three for Logan Gilbert. And the Giants have two down here in the top half of the second. But Gary, when you take a look at his career as a manager, I think he's got a place for in Cooperstown, New York.
3: Oh, I think for sure he'll get in there at some point, whenever he retires.
2: Just keeps going, doesn't
3: yeah.
2: he? Here's Drew Cavanaugh, the Giant catcher. Gilbert fires away, and it's a strike on the inside corner, nothing and one, especially with the success he had in Boston.
3: Yeah.
2: Winning two World Series there. And in 2004, winning for the first time in, 86 seasons. The stretch by Gilbert and the 0-1 on the way to Cavanaugh. Check swing. Does he go? Yes, he does. He appealed down to the third base umpire, Dan Bellino. And the count is 0-2 on Cavanaugh. Can you imagine getting your debut as a manager in Philadelphia? That has to be rough. That's what Terry Francona did. But he said it was a really good learning experience.
3: Yeah.
2: And then you go to Boston. But he won there. Here's the pitch. It's strike three called on the inside corner. Strikeout number four for Logan Gilbert. 1-2-3 go the Giants here in the top half of the second. We go to the bottom of the second inning here at T-Mobile Park on this beautiful Sunday. Our Mechanics Bank score, the Giants 2-0.

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0: Our Mechanics Bank score, the Giants 2 and the Mariners nothing as we head to the bottom half of the second. And leading things off, designated hitter this afternoon, Cal Raleigh. Cal batting just 165, but he's going to get that average up there. 9 home runs for the year, 29 runs batted in. Robbie Ray fires away, and it's over for a strike, nothing and one. Just a matter of time before Cal gets on track. Just needs that one good swing to get that swing where he wants it to be for the rest of the year. Next offer is outside for ball one, one ball and one strike. Sometimes that's all it takes is that one good swing. Maybe it's a line drive. Maybe it's a home run. But in the case of George Brett, he told me many years ago, he was in a little bit of a slump. Here's the pitch. Swing and a miss by Cal and Cal 1-2. I said, when did you feel like you got out of it? Because we played him right after he was like, 0-7 or something, 0-8. That was a slump for George Brett. He said it was on a foul ball. He said he pulled the ball down the right field line. It was just foul. He said, just felt good. It just felt right. The windup of the 1-2 to Cal. Swing and a miss at a breaking ball. The knuckle curve, strike three. And the Mariners have one out here in the bottom half of the second. That's all sometimes it takes. It's a lot of work to get there. Sometimes it just takes that one good swing. Here's Josh Naylor. 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The windup and the 0-1 to Josh, way up high for ball one, one ball and one strike. Well, one of the traits about watching Robbie Ray pitch is that you can hear him. He grunts on every pitch, whether he's throwing a fastball or his patented changeup. You can always hear Robbie Ray. Listen in. There you go. Swinging a line drive into center field. That's a base hit for Josh Naylor. Gave you the windup, you heard the grunt, and Josh Naylor gets to that pitch and lines it into straightaway center field. But Robbie Ray always with that grunt every time he delivers a pitch. One on and one away, the Mariners have their second hit of the day. They had only 3 hits last night, but man, they made them count, Gary, to win 4-3.
6: Yeah, they did. Innings.
0: They need a few more.
6: Yeah, the 3-run home run certainly helped. That was the difference maker.
0: Here's Mitch Garver. Tying run at the plate, 2-0 Giants. Naylor bouncing around as always. Here's the pitch to Mitch. It's a strike, all 0-1.
6: Logan Webb was really good yesterday. And Robbie Ray has been in a great groove, too, so this is not an easy back-to-back, certainly.

0: Robbie in his last outing. That was on July the 10th. Here's the pitch. Fastball way outside for ball one. One ball and one strike. Went five innings, gave up just one run, four hits, but he walked six, struck out four, and a no decision and a 4-3 loss against the Colorado Rockies. Now the stretch, and the lefty's 1-1. Swinging a ground ball to third. Up with the ball is Schmidt. Down to second for one. Relay by Arise, the first in time for the double play. That will retire the side. 5-4-3. They get Naylor at second and double up Garber at first base. We go to the top of the third on this beautiful Sunday here in Seattle. Our Mechanics Bank score, the Giants 2 and the Mariners.
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2: Larry David is here fresh off of that game four victory for the New York Knicks. 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
3: 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You know the Spurs have an assistant coach. Mm-hmm. 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And, you know, I'm starting to yell at him. I'm going, hey, man, come on. There was a break here.
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3: Welcome inside sunny T-Mobile Park. It's the Mariners and Giants. San Francisco leading 2-0 as we head to the third inning. Luis Arraez will start things for San Francisco. You're with us inside the Western Washington Toyota radio booth. Logan gave up a couple of runs in the first. He did strike out Arraez, which is not easy to do. Here comes the pitch. Swung on, popped up. That's going to twist out of play. Third base side into the seats. Arraez has the lowest strikeout rate for any hitter, any qualified hitter in baseball, by quite a bit. He's very challenging to strike out. Here comes the pitch to him. That's a strike on the edge. He's got over 50 plate appearances without a strikeout against the Mariners, which is a lot considering the arms that you face when you face the Mariners. It's quality arms all the time. Here comes the 0-2. Swung on, chopped foul.
4: There's a whole lot of swings and misses when you face Logan Gilbert, George Kirby, Brian Woe.
3: The relievers, Miller, too, Munoz. I mean, go down the list.
4: Yeah. Guys down to the bullpen. That's why this guy has been so consistent putting the bat on the ball.
3: Here comes the 0-2. Just a bit low. A changeup that missed.
4: What a pretty good grunt from Logan.
3: Yeah. That wasn't that far off. Let's see what he goes to here. Logan steps into the pitch, the 1-2. Swung on and missed. He got him again. A couple of strikeouts against Luis Arraez. Fifth strikeout already for Logan. Wow.
4: I wonder how many times Luis Arraez has struck out, number one in a game, number two, twice in two at-bats in a game.
3: I mean, twice in a row seems, I want to keep that ball. Here's Eldridge, who homered, providing the first run in the first inning. He's been on fire. He's had a good series, too. Here's the pitch. It's a strike over the corner. He gets ahead. No balls, a strike, one out. Mariners trailing 2-0. We're in the third inning. Mariners and Giants. Here's the pitch. That's in there. He's mixing it up, a slider. This is the first time this season that Arraez has fanned twice in a game. I mean, he's only... he hasn't struck out very often this year at all. No balls, two strikes. Logan into the wind, deals. And he bounced it. So coming into today, Arraez had struck out 16 times on the season. And never more than once in a game. And Logan's gotten him twice. Here's the 1-2. Swung on and missed. He gets Eldridge. Six strikeout already for Logan Gilbert. He's fanned at least two in every inning so far. Two away here in the third.
4: He's got his off-speed pitches really working. That was a great changeup to strike out Eldridge. He struck out Arraez for the first time in a changeup. He got him on a slider here in the third, talking about Arraez, but that changeup has been nasty early in the game for Logan Gilbert.
3: Really has. Here's Casey Schmidt. He singled, stole a base, and scored the Giants' second run. Here comes the offer to him. Swung on, fouled away. 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

0: Alaska's new 787 Dreamliner, flying nonstop to top destinations around the globe. It is this pitching matchup. We've talked about it. Gilbert, Robbie Ray. Here's the pitch. That's down low. Now, something to watch as Arise bats for the rest of the game. He has never struck out more than two times in any game in his career. So he already has two.
1: This could be a momentous yes. first game
0: yes.
1: for Logan Gilbert.
0: Here's the 1-1. Outside. Okay, this is very exciting.
1: But Arise, it reminds me a little bit, in a way, like Rod Carew and other great hitters that were, hit 300 every year. They were just so quick to the ball.
0: The 2-1. Swung on. Hit well. Center field. Julio trots back. He's in front of the track. He's right there. Reaches up. Makes the catch. Julio puts it away. It's a 1-2-3 inning for Logan Gilbert. He's retired 7 in a row. He's rolling now. Mariners, though, trailing 2-0. We head to the bottom of the third. That's your Mechanics Bank score on the NC Machinery Mariners Radio Network.
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0: Mariners trailing 2-0 to the Giants. You're with us inside the Western Washington Toyota radio booth. Bottom of the third, Weston Wilson will start things, the right fielder for the Mariners today, against former Mariner Robbie Ray. Ray into the motion, deals. And he grunts a fastball over for a strike. That's the two-seam. Ray is different than when he was a Mariner. Into the wind, here's the 0-1. He sends that one downstairs. If you remember, he won the Cy Young with Toronto the year before he was a Mariner, and he was a two-pitch guy, which is really unique from a starting pitcher. You don't see that very often, especially these days. The 1-1 swung on and missed. He was four-seam slider and then started throwing the two-seam with the Mariners in that full season, and he just started throwing it in a game in Houston. And he's stuck with the two-seam. He's really expanded his arsenal. He'll throw a curve, too, once in a while.
1: Yeah, it's pretty unusual. Then you got a guy like Logan Gilbert who throws seven
0: That's
1: different
0: right.
1: pitches.
0: That's right.
1: Seven.
0: Here's the 1-2 to Wilson. Swung on a missed. Cuts through. Missed a curveball. That's the third strikeout for Ray. The story of his changeup is really interesting. He was watching the playoffs and watching Tarek Skubal, who has a really unique and dominant changeup, especially from the left side. And he ended up texting Skubal as Cole Emerson will bat. Here's the pitch to him. That's upstairs. Text Skubal, say, hey, do you mind showing me your grip and how you throw this? And so Scooble

0: He replied to him with pictures and videos and explaining the whole thing. Here's the 1-0. That's a strike. So Ray started to work on it, and he would text Scooble back like, here's how it's going. Here's the progression. So it became a fun work in progress for Ray. And now it's become a really good pitch for him. Here's the 1-1. It's outside.
1: I'm sure Scooble's teammates with the Detroit Tigers really appreciate that. Hey, way to go.
0: I think about
1: that all
0: the time.
1: To give him another pitch. Are you kidding me? What are you doing?
0: I think about that a lot, where here comes the 2-1. Down low.
1: Yeah, it's tough enough.
0: Yeah, what you're helping
1: give another pitch.
0: You're helping a fellow pitcher, from one pitcher to another. At the same time, all the hitters are like, come on.
1: Yeah, what are you doing?
0: We don't need your changeup out in the world. Here's the 3-1. Swung out and missed. 3 balls, 2 strikes.
1: Help out some of our guys.
0: It's very funny. So his arsenal has expanded. Here's the 3-2. Swung out and missed. Another strikeout. And unfortunately for the Mariners, they're catching Ray at a time where he's pitching great. In his last 5 outings, an ERA just a touch over 1. He's pitching his best baseball of the season. With the trade deadline coming, is probably good timing.
1: Yeah, very good timing, because he's going to be a free agent at the end of the year. So somebody, if they need a veteran left-hander who can still pitch, well, Robbie Ray can be that guy.
0: Yeah, it's hard to imagine he won't be on a contender here in the next couple of weeks. He's most likely, I think, pitching one of his final few games in a Giants uniform.
1: I agree. With the Giants at 42-56, way behind the Dodgers, they're not going anywhere for a while. They got a chance to reload the farm system and look forward to the future.
0: Robbie Ray just got tagged with a pitch violation, wanted a new baseball. He was walking towards home plate. He does not seem thrilled. So it's a 1-0 count on J.P. Crawford. 2 outs, 3rd inning, 2-0 Giants. Here's the pitch. It steams outside for a ball. The odd thing about Ray this year, his walk rate has been really high. He throws a lot outside the strike zone. Here's the 2-0. Swung on, ripped into right field, base hit, J.P. But he has not really paid the price for the high walk rate. Somewhat living dangerously as Julio stands in.
1: The reason Robbie Ray gets out of trouble with runners on base is that changeup, because you get a lot of ground ball outs, you get the double play turned behind you. But you're right, 52.

0: swing on a changeup on the corner. Julio fights it off. That was a strike on the edge. JPA very cautiously to first base. Ray just stares at him and now steps off. Ray is different in Arsenal. He looks the same, though. The beard, the very tight pants. Glove to the chest. He's set. The pitch. Swung on, fought off, foul behind home plate. Went curveball. He's been using the curve a lot.
1: It's one thing to be known for great fastball or this or that. Robbie Ray, tight pants.
0: That's right.
1: And he could pitch.
0: Here's the 0-2. Up and away. Fastball at 94. Julio wearing shades in the bright sunshine here in Seattle. A perfect day. And a long line of perfect days here in Seattle summer. The 1-2. He bounced it. Smothered by Kavanaugh. No chase on the change. Good job by Julio. Two balls, two strikes. Great to have Julio back in the lineup and now in center field today. He was really missed when he was out on that road trip. The 2-2. Swung on, fouled, hopping near the third base San Francisco dugout. Another curveball.

0: Two balls, two strikes, two outs. Mariners down to the pitch. Up and away. Actually got a fastball that time, but not close to the plate, so 3-2 with two outs. JP will get a head start. Ray set from the chest, and now Julio calls time. He steps out of the box. Full count. Two outs, Mariners down two. Here's the offer to Julio. Upstairs, ball four. Julio draws the walk. He's fired up about it, looking to the Mariners' dugout, and the M's have the tying runs aboard. That's an excellent plate appearance by Julio. 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It's free. 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It's all Mariners baseball. Head to marinersbingo.com. Here's the hero last night. Cole Young will bat. The pitch. Swung on. Lifted left field. Hit pretty well. Ramos over. Is near the sidewall. And that's into the crowd. A couple of rows. Young has batted leadoff nine times in his career. He's also batted fifth, but he's never really been in the middle of the order before until today, batting third. He's had a really good run for the Mariners. Tough assignment, too, lefty on lefty. Ray looks at second. Here's his pitch. Swung on a miss. That's a good slider. Tailing out of the zone. Cole Young in a tough spot. No balls, two strikes. Third inning, two on. Ray, ball behind his back, now straightens up from the stretch. The 0-2 to Cole. Down low. He went slider again this time. Cole Young learns the lesson, does not chase. And that's, you know, we talk about Ray throwing out of the zone all the time. He's trying to get chased constantly.
1: Yeah.
0: And that's what's worked for him.
1: And if he stays away, Cole Young does such a good job of hitting the ball the other way into left field.
0: The 1-2. Swung on a missed. Chased the slider that time. He gets the strikeout, his fifth of the day. Two runners stranded here in the third. We move to the fourth. Still two.

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6: 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Rafael Devers will stand in to start the fourth inning. Mariners trailing 2-0. Logan Gilbert's retired 7 in a row. Gave up 2 runs in the first. He's been dialed in since. Here's the pitch. At the kneecaps, gets ahead with a strike. 97 on the heater. He's fanned 2 batters every inning, as it looks like this is being challenged by Devers. Let's see. What's up on the board? It is a touch low. Just missed the bottom of the zone, so it's overturned. The count now 1-0 on Devers, who struck out his first time. Logan kicks, steals. Fouled away. 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Not only in this game, retiring 7 in a row, but overall, Logan, his last 9 starts, a 2.20 ERA. He's really been locked in. The 1-1. Touch outside. Garver tried to frame it. Change up off the plate. 2-1. He's only pitched against the Giants one other time in his career. It went very well. The 2-1. Swung on, slap back to the screen. July 4th, 2023, went the distance. Complete game. Shutout. 7 strikeouts, no walks. The shutout here ended quickly, though, as the Giants 2 runs on the board in the first. That's where we stand. 2-0 in the fourth. Here's the 2-2 to Devers. Swung on. He was all tied up. Slow ground ball to second base. Scooped up by Cole Young. Lob toss to first to get the out. 8 in a row retired by Logan Gilbert. Hey, a quick congratulations to the Seattle Owls Nike RBI team from Softball Beyond Borders. They won the West Regional Championship today. They're headed to Vero Beach, Florida in August to compete in the Nike RBI World Series, so congratulations to them. The MVP of the tournament is a hometown 9 fellow. Here's the pitch to Ramos, swung on and missed. Kennedy Fain, the winning pitcher today, threw a complete game in today's championship.
7: Go Owls.
6: Yeah. Cool thing is they were wearing the Seattle Owls jerseys gifted by George Kirby and Randy Rosarena.

0: Yeah.
1: Those guys give a hoot.
0: Yeah. I see what you did there. The 0-1 has swung on. No balls, two strikes.
1: Hey, they're doing great.
0: Yeah. Congratulations.
1: Yes.
0: That's fun. So good luck in Florida. No balls, two strikes on Ramos. He drove in the Giants' second run. Logan into the wind, the pitch. A changeup that dances away. Carver's gone a lot of changes today. It's been effective.
1: You talk to any pitcher down through the years that had a great changeup, their arm speed is the same as the fastball. Just the way it comes out of their hand, the way they hold it, whether it's a circle change, it's a great pitch.
0: Logan into the wind. Here comes the 1-2. Swung on and missed. A sweeper. He swings through. Down goes Ramos. Seventh strikeout for Logan Gilbert. He's retired 9 in a row. He is in a groove. You're with us inside the Western Washington Toyota radio booth. Lee will bat. Here's the pitch. It was a ball, but challenged by Garver. So we'll see. Garver has been excellent at ABS all year. He's been one of the best. And he is right again. Just tickling the edge. Garver gets the call. It's overturned. 0-1 on Lee. Hey, this is a matchup. Gilbert and Ray, they've both had a 200 strikeout season in a Mariners uniform. Here's the 0-1. Swung on, little looper, left field, long run. Randy racing over near the line. He's not going to get there. It's a foul ball into the seats. The Mariners have had 9 different pitchers with a 200-plus strikeout season. Logan has had one. Ray has had one. There's only 3 Mariner pitchers that have done it multiple times. Randy Johnson did it 7 times, Felix 6 times, and Mark Langston did it 4 times. That's it. Logan can do it again, of course. He's looking for a punch out here. The 0-2. Miss low. No chase on the slider. 1-2.
1: Logan is closing in on Mark Langston for 4th on the all-time strikeout list in Mariners history. Felix with 2,524, number 1. Randy Johnson, 2,162. Jamie Moyer, 1,239. Mark Langston, 1,078 strikeouts.
0: The 1-2. Inside, almost hits Lee. Has to jump out of the way on a curveball.
1: And Logan now has 1,010 strikeouts.
0: That's great company.

0: Two balls, two strikes, two outs, fourth inning. Mariners down 2-0. Logan Wines deals. Swung on, a charge to center field. Julio, a couple steps to his right. He's under it, makes a one-hand catch. Another 1-2-3. 10 in a row, knocked down by Logan Gilbert. He's cruising. We go to the bottom of the fourth. Mariners chasing 2. 2-0 to the Giants on the NC Machinery Mariners Radio Network.
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3: Fourth inning we go. Mariners chasing two. Randy will bat against Robbie Ray. Here comes the first pitch to him. He sends it over for a strike. He's ahead 0-1. Mariners come into today a game and a half behind Texas in the division. As we take a look at the Northwest Chevy Equinox scoreboard. Here's the pitch. It's low. A changeup. One ball, one strike. Texas losing today, so it's now at a game. They lost 8-5 to Atlanta. They lost the series. Atlanta takes 2 of 3. Both Riley and Baldwin hit 2 home runs apiece as Eovaldi couldn't get through or couldn't get past 4 innings. Here's the 1-1. Swung on a chopper to third base. Charged by Schmidt. Gloves. Fires to first. Wide. It hits the sidewall. It bounces back onto the field. Here comes Randy. It's a foot race to second base. Randy slides head first. He is safe. A Rosarena. A flash to second. That was a wild sequence. And Randy at second base.
4: What a heads-up play by Randy Rosarena. The ball hit off the wall behind first base, bounced out toward the outfield, and nobody was covering second base. As the ball was rolling out toward right field, he took off, and the second baseman, Arise, had to go get it, but nobody was at second base to cover, so just a heads-up play by Randy to get himself into second base.
3: Well, that's one way to do it. Here's Cal. Mariners down 2-0. Here's the pitch. Swung on, chopped foul at home plate. 0-1. So Cal the tying run. That's going to be an error on Schmidt. Well, one thing that the Giants don't have in this series, and that is Matt Chapman at third base. A great third baseman defensively. Here comes the 0-1. Swung on, lifted center field. Hit well, tailing. McCray over. He's in the gap. He makes the catch just off the hip. Randy will tag from second base into third. Cal hit it well. He moves the runner along. Let's pause for station identification on the NC Machinery Mariners Radio Network.
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3: Josh Naylor bats. Mariners down 2-0. Runner at third base, one out. The pitch. Swung on, softly hit left side. It has eyes into left field. It's a base hit. Randy scores from third base. Naylor put it in the exact right spot, and the Mariners are on the board. 2-1, San Francisco with the lead.
4: Naylor, left-handed hitter, the shortstop, Willy Adames, was shaded toward the bag at second. I don't know how Josh gets to this pitch. It's about a foot up and out of the strike zone, but he gets his hands way up there. Hits a ground ball through the left side. Adames way to his right, just beyond his reach. So a huge base hit right there for Josh Naylor to drive in the Mariners' first run.
3: Here's Garver, the pitch. That's away. So if the Mariners come back and win this one, they would be a half game behind Texas. Mariners starting a series, as we mentioned, with Cincinnati coming up. Cincinnati, a team that has struggled in last place in their division. Naylor takes off. Here's the pitch. It's taken for a ball. Throw to second base. Not in time. Naylor has it stolen. Number 19 on the year for Naylor. He's in scoring position.
4: And he is so much fun to watch on the bases. Just that walking lead. He gets that

0: looking lead at first base against a left-hander like Robbie Ray, but that pitch timer's ticking down once it gets to around 3 or 2. Now the pitcher feels like, man, I got to get to home plate in a hurry. That's when he takes off.
1: Here comes the 2-0 to Garver. That's a strike. Credit Garver, he did his part. He saw the jump, and he was taken all the way. 2-1. 2-1, Giants. Bottom of the fourth. Naylor at second base. Here comes the pitch to Garver. Swung on, fouled away. So while the Mariners are playing the Reds coming up, you know, the Rangers have a really tough stretch. Texas, they return home. They'll start a series with the White Sox, who've been great. They'll have an off day. Then the Mariners, a four-game series. Here's the 2-2. Swung on and missed. Gets Garver on the strikeout. Two away. And then Tampa Bay, and then the Astros. So Atlanta, White Sox, Mariners, Rays, Astros. That's a tough stretch for Texas. Weston Wilson will bat. Tying run at second, the pitch. Breaking ball low. Wilson struck out his first time. Ray has 6 punch outs. You're with us inside the Western Washington Toyota radio booth. He's at 65 pitches. Mariners really want to get into that Giants bullpen. The 1-0. Swung on. Hopper up the middle. It's through. It's a base hit. Naylor to third base. He's being waved. Naylor scores. This game is tied. Weston Wilson, an RBI base hit. The Mariners 2, the Giants 2.
0: Well, the Mariners will only 3 hits last night. They came away with a win, just 2 hits the night before. Now they're mixing in some base hits this afternoon against Robbie Ray. Good things happen when you put the ball in play, but it all started with the base running of Randy Rosarena. The Mariners taking advantage of the throwing error by Schmidt at third, but Randy hustling at second got this going.
1: That error really opened the door. Here's Cole Emerson, the pitch swung on, stung into left field. Ramos charges. He doesn't make the catch. It's off his glove behind him. He spins around, picks it up. Weston Wilson will stop at second. So, another hit, a base hit by Cole Emerson, and the Mariners have runners at first and second.
0: Man, this is a break for the Giants. It tipped right off the end of the glove, and his foot was able to stop it. If that ball gets on by, Man, Emerson is on to the races. Weston Wilson will score, and who knows where Cole Emerson winds up after that. But that ball landed right at the feet after the missed catch by Ramos out in left field.
1: Kavanaugh having a chat with Ray. You know, the Giants traded their veteran catcher to Cleveland a few weeks ago, so they have rookie catchers here. Looks like Ray has been calling a lot of his own game. He actually has his pitch count on his glove. JP stands in. Here's the pitch. It's inside. Missed on a two-seam. Tied score, 2-2, bottom of the fourth. Two runners on base for the Mariners. Wilson at second, Emerson at first. Here's the 1-0. Curveball, that's low. A good take by JP. He singled last time. Mariners with 5 hits all of a sudden. So we pitched number 70 for Ray. Here's the offer. This curveball's over. 2-1. JP shades in the bright sunshine. Not a cloud in the sky. Nothing but blue overhead. The 2-1. Too high. A curveball left way upstairs. 3-1 on JP. Real opportunity here for the Mariners to take the lead. They've scored 2. They want more here in the fourth. The 3-1. Swung on. Smashed on the first baseline. That hops just foul. The oohs and ahs from the big crowd. They thought that was extra bases. Would have scored it.

0: At least one. Now it's a full count. Three balls, two strikes, two outs. Runners will get a head start. Wilson at second base, Colt Emerson at first. Robbie Ray casting a shadow in the sunshine, set from the chest. Here comes the 3-2. Swung on, popped up out of play. We'll do it again. JP stays alive. Ray gets the baseball. He calls the pitch on his glove, now wanders back behind the mound. Climbs back on the hill. Three balls, two strikes. Runners go, the pitch. Down low, ball four, a curveball in the dirt. He has walked JP, and they are loaded. Here comes Julio. And here comes the pitching coach for the Giants. Julio has fanned, he has walked. One of the heroes last night, the walk-off sacrifice fly, and now he is in position to give the Mariners the lead. And the training staff, Al Torgerson out along with Dan Wilson, they're going to talk to JP. And JP quickly says he's fine, and they turn around and walk back. So Julio into the box. Big spot right here. Fourth inning, bases loaded, tied ball game. Two outs. Ray from the chest. Here's the pitch to Julio. Swung on, fouled away. That was a changeup right in the bottom corner. Perfect spot for it. Julio taps the plate, pinwheels the bat around. Ray ready, the pitch. And he grunts a changeup low. Looking for the same spot. This one diving below the zone. Julio, a great job last at bat, laying off that pitch to draw the walk. The 1-1 to Julio. Swung on, foul into the seats. He turned on a curveball. So he's gone changeup, changeup, curveball. He's not thrown him a heater. One ball, two strikes. Bases jammed. Two outs. Tied score, fourth inning. The 1-2. Outside. A changeup again. Two balls, two strikes.
1: Gary, we have seen some really good takes by Mariner hitters the last few innings against Robbie Ray's off-speed pitches.
0: Runners, their lead at every base. Two balls, two strikes. Ray set. Here's the pitch to Julio. Swung on, lifted right field. Has a lot of loft. Lee over near the line. Has space. Reaches up, makes the catch. And the Mariners are done in the fourth. But they do get two. They've tied it up. We head to the fifth. 2-2, Mariners and Giants on the NC Machinery.

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Ball two, two balls and no strikes. Aaron is coming back with two runs in the bottom of the fourth inning to tie the game. We're wondering why Dan Wilson and head trainer Kyle Torgerson went out to first base to check up on J.P. Crawford after he walked. Here's the pitch on the way, and that misses to Adames for ball three, three balls and no strikes. I guess he took kind of a funky swing, and they were concerned that maybe that J.P. hurt himself, but he said he's all right. Here's the windup at the 3-0. It's a strike. Adames thought it was going to be ball four, started out of the box. But the count goes to three balls and a strike. So fortunately, JP's okay. Man, the Mariners have dealt with so many injuries this year. Just got Julio off the IL prior to last night's game. Gilbert ready. And the 3-1 pitch on the way to Adames. And that's inside for ball four. That breaks the string of 10 in a row retired by Logan Gilbert. And that's the first walk given up by Logan. Say, friends, cheers to 50 seasons. Enter now to win the chance to attend the Mariners 50 season celebration night. Thanks to Corona, head to cbisweeps.com/Corona Mariners 50 seasons to learn more. 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Open only to legal U.S. residents in Alaska, Hawaii, Idaho, Montana, Oregon, and Washington, 21 or older. Here's the pitch on the way to Grant McRae, and it's a strike called 0-1. McRae 0-for-1, struck out in the second. Logan has seven strikeouts already in this game. Close to third base, J.P. Crawford looking for the bunt, and he turns the bunt, lays down a beauty on the third base side. Picked up by J.P., the throw to first, a nailer, and it's in time to get McRae, and that will send Adames down to second base. So Grant McRae with a sacrifice bunt goes 5-3 to move Adames into scoring position. J.P. hustled in, bare hand to the ball, strong throw to first. So one on and one away, all even at two. And the batter will be catcher Drew Cavanaugh. Cavanaugh 0-for-1. He struck out in the second. Now time is called. Mitch Garver out to the mound. Have a word with Logan. Logan going on 7 days rest with Mariners right now in a six-man rotation because all six have pitched very well this year. Something we've never seen before, but it's a really great problem to have. You got so many good starters. You got that extra day of rest or two. We'll have to wait and see how long they stay in the sixth man. We've tried the piggyback, and that's worked. Here's the stretch. And the pitch on the way, swinging a foul behind the plate by Cavanaugh. The count is nothing and one. But Emerson Hancock has been outstanding in the first half of the year. Mariners have all six going. Logan ready, and the 0-1 pitch. Cavanaugh takes, strike two called. And the count is nothing in two. It'll be really interesting to see what Jerry DePoto does, along with Justin Hollander at the trade deadline, which is August 3rd. This season, the stretch hand, the 0-2 pitch, swinging a bounce foul. Not by the Mariners first base dugout. The count is still nothing and two on Cavanaugh, but Jerry is usually pretty busy and comes up with some gems at the trade deadline. Sometimes he likes to strike before the trade deadline to get ahead of the curve. The other thing that Jerry is so adept at, here's the set. And a turnaround and look by Gilbert back to the bag goes Adames at second base. The runner there is at. He always seems to sometimes to get the guy that he wants incorporate a third team to get involved in the wheeling and dealing. Here's the 0-2 pitch, swinging a foul behind the plate again by Cavanaugh, hanging in there against Logan, and the count is still no balls and two strikes. And that's how the Mariners were able to acquire Brendan Donovan from the St. Louis Cardinals. It was the Mariners, the Cardinals, and the Rays. And the Mariners were able to acquire Donovan, an all-star, and a gold glover from St. Louis. Here's the pitch. Check swing, and it's low and inside for ball one. One ball and two strikes. And Ben Williamson was the Mariner who ended up going to Tampa Bay in that trade.
And if you

0: young players going to the St. Louis Cardinals. One on and one away, all tied at two, top of the fifth inning. The pitch and a swing and a miss by Kavanaugh for strike three. Another strikeout for Logan Gilbert, his eighth strikeout of the afternoon. He has now retired 12 of the last 13 batters he's faced, and this is a nasty breaking ball down and in, and Kavanaugh swings right over the top. So the go-ahead run on its second with two outs, and that'll bring up Luis Arraez, who has fanned twice in this game. First two at-bats, the pitch on the way. It's outside for ball one. First time this season that Arraez has struck out twice in a game. One of the toughest guys to strike out. He has never struck out three times in a game in his entire career. Logan can do that. Here's the stretch, and the 1-0 pitch of the way. Swinging a line drive, left field line. It's going to be a fair ball in toward the corner. Running third, heading home, Willy Adames. Giants have the lead. Arraez in at second with a two-out RBI double. The throw comes in from Randy, and the Giants have a 3-2 lead here in the top of the fifth inning. Well, not this time. Arraez does what he does best, hits the ball well the other way with some authority, and it's a double for Luis. 3-2 Giants, and they take advantage of that leadoff walk. Still two outs, and here's Bryce Eldridge, who homered back in the first inning. And Logan struck him out in the third. The pitch, swing and a pop up out of play in the left field side. 0-1. On deck, third baseman Casey Schmidt. Just a beautiful Sunday afternoon here in Seattle. Hope you're having a great day wherever you are. Thanks for taking us along with you. The 0-1 pitch is low and outside for ball one. One ball and one strike. And that's the beauty of radio. Take us anywhere you want to go. Listen to our broadcasts. The look in by Logan, and the 1-1 pitch. Swing and a miss by Eldridge. And the count is a ball and two strikes. One of the joys of growing up on the south side of Chicago, having that little transistor radio to listen to the Cubs broadcast day and night, White Sox as well. Next offer, swinging a ground ball foul up the first base side. And the count is still 1-2. You can still hear the voice of Jack Brickhouse, the Hall of Fame broadcaster for the Chicago Cubs. Doing a game, making me feel like I was right there at Wrigley Field. Hopefully there's a lot of fans feeling like they're right here at T-Mobile Park right now listening to our broadcast. 3-2 Giants, the pitch. A swing and a miss by Eldridge for strike three, and that's going to retire the side. That is strikeout number 9 for Logan Gilbert. But the Giants get a run to take the lead. We go to the bottom of the fifth inning. Our Mechanics Bank score. It's the Giants 3 and the Mariners 2.
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1: Our Mechanics Bank score, the Giants 3 and the Mariners 2, bottom of the fifth inning. Cole Young to lead things off. Robbie Ray, the windup and the pitch. Breaking ball is low and outside for ball one. Robbie's thrown a lot of knuckle curves along with that changeup and his fastball. Giants grabbing the lead with a run with two outs in the top of the fifth inning. Luis arrives with an RBI double to score Willie Adames. The 1-0 pitch to Cole, swinging a fly ball out of play down the right field side, and the count is even on Cole at one ball and one strike. Cole, 12 home runs on the season and 46 runs batted in. What a year for this kid. Let's see what Robbie does right here. He threw him a lot of sliders in his last at bat when he struck him out. He had an infield hit in the first inning. Here's the pitch. Swing and a miss at a slider. And the count is now 1-2. Now what Robbie likes to do is tries to get some chase with a slider farther away. Here's the pitch on the way. Swinging a ground ball through the right side of the infield. He threw a slider, but Cole was able to get to it. Rams a single into right field. A leadoff base hit. And right away, the Mariners have the tie and run at first base. I'm Giants telling you, that kid can hit.
2: Yeah, Giants have some action in the bullpen, too. They have a righty-lefty combo going, so a chance to get Ray out of the ballgame here this inning. He had to work hard last inning.
1: He really did. He threw a lot of pitches, Gary. He threw 79 pitches through four. Logan had 79 pitches through his five innings of work. You're right. He threw a lot of pitches in the bottom of the fourth inning. Here's the pitch to Randy Rosarena, and it's outside for ball one. So Henches and Hauser, one man up in the bullpen for San Francisco. Cole Young, the tie and run at first base. Has just three steals on the year. Here's the pitch on the way to Randy. It's a strike on the outside corner at the knees. And it was right there. 1-1 the count on Randy. 27 home runs last season. The stretch by Ray, and a toss over to first base to get Young back to the bag. Say, friends, the next Mariners fireworks night is going to be Friday, July 31st. Relive all the legendary memories and moments in Mariners history with a 50 seasons fireworks spectacular presented by T-Mobile and moving 92.5. Go to mariners.com/fireworks to get your tickets. The stretch and the pitch of Randy, swinging a line drive into the gap in the right center field, a base hit. Young to second, making the turn, heading for third. Up for the ball is Lee. The throw in, cut off by Arise. Randy Rosarena with a base hit. And now the Mariners have runners at the corners, first and third. The tie and run at third, and the go-ahead run on at first base. Nice piece of hitting right there by Randy, just getting behind that pitch and driving it the other way. Swinging down and through the ball with a swing like that, when you extend that swing through the strike zone, you have about 2 or 3 points of contact. And when you try to pull, a lot of times just 1 point of contact, but Randy is able to drive that ball the other way, and now time is called. Here comes manager Tony Vitello out of the dugout, and that's going to be it for Robbie Ray. He has thrown a share of pitches. 2-1, nobody out here in the bottom of the fifth inning. Giants lead 3-2. Don't you go away. We'll be back after this timeout.
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3: Nice job by the Mariners. They've knocked Ray out of the game, and now an opportunity. Sam Hinchis will take over. Just pitched in the game yesterday. Here's Cal Raleigh.
4: So Cal looking to do some damage. Last at bat, flew out deep to center field. 0 for 2 on the afternoon. So here is Hinchis. Big left-hander, 1 and 2 with a 1.93 ERA. The windup and the pitch on the way to Cal is a strike. Down and in on the corner. The count is nothing and one. Hinchis has worked just 18 and two-thirds innings, giving up 14 base hits. Tying run at third. Go ahead, run it at first base. Next pitch, high and outside for ball one. One ball and one strike to Cal. Cole Young with a single to right. Randy Rosarena with a single to right field. 3-2 Giants. Mariners knocking on the door here in the bottom of the fifth inning. The pitch to Cal. Swinging a ground ball down the third baseline. Taken by Schmidt. Down to second. One. The relay to first is in time for the double play, but the Mariners get a run out of it. And they tie the game at 3-3. The Giants' defense was playing back. Schmidt was deep at third base, so Cole Young is able to score. Randy out at second, Cal out at first base on a 5-4-3 double play. Well, the Mariners get a run, and we are tied at 3-3 with two outs here in the bottom of the fifth inning. That run will be charged to Robbie Ray. Here's Josh Naylor. 2-for-2 on the day. The pitch to Josh is a strike called 0-1. Josh had a big RBI single, stole second, and scored a run. One of two runs for the Mariners in the bottom of the fourth inning. Good afternoon for Josh. Here's the pitch. Swung on, fly ball, deep right field. Going back his lead to the warning track, and he's there to make the catch. And that will end the inning. Well, the Mariners get a run to tie things up. One run on a couple of base hits. We go to the top half of the sixth here at T-Mobile Park. Our Mechanics Bank score. It's now the Mariners 3 and the Giants.
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1: Well, we are tied again going to the sixth. 3-3 the count. Here's Casey Schmidt. He's going to lead off the sixth inning. Logan Gilbert still on the mound for the Mariners. Here comes his pitch. It's inside for a ball. Mariners have knocked Robbie Ray out of the game. Gilbert has thrown 80 pitches, so still has some room here. He has 9 strikeouts, so on the cusp of double figures. Into the wind, the pitch. That goes all the way to the backstop. He was undone by a leadoff walk in the fifth inning, last inning. Came around to score on a rise double. So after the Mariners tied it again, he just wants to slam the door right here and put a zero on the board. Here comes this 2-0. Swung on, ground ball right to shortstop. Colt Emerson scoops it up off the shoe tops, fires to first to get the out. One away. It's been paper cuts the last two innings for the Mariners. Brought to you by Miller Lite. Legendary moments start with a light. When it's game time, it's Miller time. A lot of base hits, a lot of traffic. Last two innings, the Mariners have scored 3 runs to tie it. Here's Devers. The pitch from Logan. Sails outside. 95 on the fastball. Mariners now will start their bullpen. Giants have a righty going. Here's the 1-0. Just misses inside. 2 balls and no strikes. Logan has fanned double digits 10 times in his career. 10 happens to be his season high as well. So he could match that with a strikeout. The 2-0. Swung on a miss. That was a big cut. Logan's career high 13 strikeouts last year against the A's. Did that in 6 innings. 2 balls, 1 strike. Into the wind, the pitch. Swung on and missed. He just challenged him again. Another heater. 2 balls, 2 strikes. Now looking for that 10th strikeout. Logan, a deep breath. Into the wind. The pitch to Devers. Swung on, popped up. Left field, twisting into the seats out of play. Randy gave it a look. So we'll do it again. Gilbert, 87 pitches now. Two balls, 2 strikes. 1 out, tied game. Logan into the motion, the 2-2. Swung on, bounding ball foul. It's Adrian Hauser warming, still a righty for the Giants. Two balls, 2 strikes. Logan into the motion, deals. Swung on and missed, a fastball right by him at 97. Devers goes down swinging. 10th strikeout for Logan Gilbert in double figures for the second time this season. 3 fastballs right by Devers. Ramos bats. The pitch. Inside. Now, Logan has only been over 10 3 times. He has a 13 strikeout game, a 12 strikeout game, and an 11 strikeout game. Why not add one more to the tally? Here comes the 1-0. Swung on, fouled off. 2 outs, 6th inning. Bases empty, tied game 3-3. Mariners won a

0: thriller last night in 10 innings. He steps into the 1-1. Down low. And it looks like he's emptying the tank here. That was 97. He's at 92 pitches. The 2-1. Swung on and missed. Another fierce four-seam at 96. How about an exclamation point for his day? Two balls, two strikes. Logan into the motion, the pitch. Low, takes a changeup in the dirt. Full count, three balls, two strikes on Elliot Ramos. Bullpen ready for the Mariners. Couple guys throwing. Three balls, two strikes. Logan, the pitch. Swung on, a slow chop. JP charges. Gloves, throws on the move to first in time to get him. Nice play by JP. That was not easy. And Logan Gilbert goes 1-2-3. Strikes out 10 on the day, allowing just three runs. Another really good day for Logan Gilbert. We go to the bottom of the sixth. Tied game 3-3 on the NC Machinery Mariners Radio Network.
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5: 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My, oh my!
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0: So we go to the sixth inning. Mariners and the Giants tied, three apiece. New pitcher on for San Francisco. Adrian Hauser will take over. He has spent most of the year in the rotation. Out of the bullpen today, 18 games, 14 of those starts.

0: catch. Nice grab by McCray. Got a late start once he got there. Put it away. Takes away a hit from Garver. He's made a couple nice plays. And Wilson will be called back. Looks like Luke Rayleigh has emerged. Credit Wilson, RBI base hit in the fourth inning. Mariners chasing Ray in the fifth. So Luke Rayleigh on to pinch hit here. Tied game, 3-3. Kavanaugh out to talk to his pitcher. With us inside the Western Washington Toyota radio booth. Bottom of the sixth, 3-3 the score. Here comes the pitch to Rayleigh. He takes it upstairs. Checked his swing, so he does not go. Here's the offer. Swung on, slugged, right field. It's hammered. It's on its way. Sail away, Luke Rayleigh. A pinch hit solo home run, and the Mariners lead 4-3. Off the bench, providing a wallop for Luke Rayleigh.
1: When you come in to pinch hit, you got that kind of power, you're looking to do one thing, and that's to go Yahtzee. Early in the count, you want to hit the ball out of the ballpark. And man, did he ever. On a 1-0 pitch, he gets it out to the bleachers out in right field. Luke Rayleigh unties it, and the Mariners have the lead, 4-3.
0: Here's Cole Emerson, the pitch. Swung out and missed. So we mentioned lefties have hit homers against Hauser.
1: And it's true.
0: There's another one. Here's the 0-1 off the plate. And there's a few lefties coming up here.
1: And that's got to feel good for Luke. Did a lot of damage in the early part of the season.
0: The pitch. It's high.
1: 15th home run of the year.
0: The 2-1. Swung on a miss. Two balls, two strikes. So the Mariners have been trailing all day. They've come all the way back to take the lead in the sixth, 4-3. Hauser deals. It's wide. Full count, three balls, two strikes. Mariners with their first lead of the day, 4-3. Here's the pitch. Swung on, lifted center field. McCray racing over in the gap. In the sunshine, reaches up, makes the catch. Two outs. Let's pause for station identification on the NC Machinery Mariners Radio Network.
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0: JP bats, he's reached twice. The pitch. Sails way outside. So the Mariners have scored in three straight innings. Two in the fourth, one in the fifth, one here in the sixth. They lead 4-3. The 1-0. Fouled off behind home plate. One ball, one strike. Mariners, four runs, eight hits. Right now, all smiles in the dugout. The 1-1. Swung on, sliced foul. That's into the second deck, third base side. So JP down in the count, one ball, two strikes. Rangers losing today as we take a look at the Northwest Chevy Equinox scoreboard. They lost to Atlanta, so the Mariners right now a game back of first place. The 1-2 down low. The Astros lost as well. They lost to Baltimore again.

0: So an opportunity for the Mariners. The 2-2. That's no good. Too low. Count is full. Bizarro warming for the Mariners. The 3-2 pitch. Swung on, fouled away. The formula in place for the Mariners now. I hand it over to the bullpen. With a lead. It would like a little more cushion. We'll work on that here the next couple innings. The 3-2. Swung on, skied a mile high into the blue sky. Devers in. He's still in fair territory. Backs up, makes the catch over the shoulder. And the Mariners put away in the sixth. But a pinch hit home run, Luke Raley. Mariners have the lead 4-3. We head to the seventh on the end.
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2: Well, it's a gorgeous day here at T-Mobile Park, and the Mariners lead 4-3 thanks to Luke Raley, a pinch-hit solo home run. We head to the seventh inning. New pitcher on for the Mariners, Edward Bizzardo, will take the ball for the M's here. So the day over for Logan Gilbert. Lee is going to lead off for San Francisco. He's 0-2. Bizzardo, here comes his first pitch of the seventh. And he sends it over for a strike. Good fastball at 96. 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The 0-1. Swung on, jam shot, center field. Julio racing in, and he's not going to get there. It's a base hit. 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Leadoff single for the Giants. They have the tying run aboard. 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Gilbert, 6 innings, 4 hits, 3 runs, 1 walk, 10 strikeouts, tying a season high. Here's Adames, who's been a problem in this series. 2 home runs. The pitch. He backs away. It's a strike. He also walked to lead off the fifth. Scored a run. At the time, gave the Giants a lead. Mariners have stormed back and now lead 4-3. Here's the offer. Popped up, out of play. Adames, 17 homers on the season. Four, three Mariners, top of the seventh. The pitch. Low, a sweeper, did not chase. Stays 0-2, now 1-2. Lee does have 6 steals, has not been caught this year. It's a decent lead at first. Here's the 1-2. Swung on and missed. Adames lost his balance, swings through a sweeper, and Bizzardo has the strikeout. One away. Bizzardo's been nails out of the bullpen for the Mariners this year at 2.34 ERA. And now 46 games. McCray will bat. Laid down a sack bunt last time. JP playing in, third baseman for the Mariners. Throw to first base. Lee dives back to the bag. Four, three Mariners, seventh inning. One on, one out. Bizzardo bent at the waist, now straightens up from the chest. Delivers. Swung on a missed. And a sweeper. Bizzardo wearing bright yellow shoes today on a sunny afternoon. Keaton Wynn starting to throw for the Giants. The 0-1. On the corner, streaks right over the edge. Good two-seam with movement. No balls, 2 strikes. Runner at first, the tying run. One out. Here comes the 0-2. Swung on and missed. Another devastating sweeper. McCray goes down on strikes. And just like that, there's 2 away. This call to the bullpen brought to you by Sunset Auto Family in Summer and Auburn. You just get more at Sunset, and people do like that. Kavanaugh bats. This is big right here because Arise is on deck. The pitch. Outside. You don't want to face Arise if Kavanaugh were to reach. 1 ball, no strikes. 2 outs, runner at first, 4-3 Mariners. Looking for a series win against

0: San Francisco. Here's the 1-0. Swung on, fouled off, count even, 1-1. Gabe Spire starting to get loose for the Mariners. Arise, the lefty on deck, then Eldridge, a lefty. The 1-1 outside. So you'd have to imagine that's the Spire pocket.
1: Exactly. Get Cavanaugh right here and the inning, and have Spire start a clean inning top of the eighth against a tough left-handed bat like Arise.
0: That would be the plan for sure. Here comes the 2-1. It is just a touch high, not by much. Check the swing as well. So 3-1 on Cavanaugh, the catcher, ninth hitter in the order for San Francisco. Lee at first base, the 3-1. Swung on, fouled away. Full count, 3 balls, 2 strikes. Arise on deck. Lizardo trying to end the inning right here. 2 outs, 1 on. Mariners up 1-7th inning. Lizardo set. Deals 3-2. Fouled away. Do it again. Three balls, two strikes. Lee will get a head start. He takes off the pitch. Strike three called. Freeze him. Burn it in. 97. All Cavanaugh could do was stare at it. He burned it right by him. That is it for San Francisco. Bizarro fans, 3 in a row to end the seventh inning. We go to the bottom of the seventh. Mariners leading by 1, looking for more. 4-3 Mariners. Your Mechanics Bank score on the NC Machinery Mariners Radio Network.
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0: 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Check out the entire lineup. Hauser still in there for the Giants. Julio going to lead things off for the Mariners. Another look at the Chevy Equinox scoreboard. The Rainiers in action this afternoon. Brendan Donovan leading off for Tacoma, playing second base. His day's done. He went 0 for 3. Ref Snyder batting second as the DH. He's 1 for 3. And Arroyo has another hit. He's 1 for 2 off to a good start.
1: That kid's been amazing.
0: Yeah.
1: Hitting like crazy since his promotion from AA Arkansas. That's great to see. Also great to see Brendan and Rob, you know, starting to rehab assignment. At least that's the first step to get back.

0: get their timing down.
1: For Donovan, the first time in the field today, had a couple of games as a DH. So progress, another step forward. Here's Julio. Mariners have scored in three straight innings. Luke Rayleigh, a pinch hit solo home run to break the tie last inning. Here's the pitch. Swung on, broken bat, little looper behind home plate, and that is just off the back wall. Foul ball. Kavanaugh had no idea where that ball was.
0: No, he was looking around, couldn't find it. But hit right at the back end of the warning track in front of the box seats.
1: Julio 0 for 2 with a walk. Mariners did a good job on Robbie Ray. Really upped the pitch count. Ray, who's been pitching great, his last five starts, an ERA about 1, and today, 4 innings of 7-hit ball, 3 runs, just 1 earned, 2 walks, 6 strikeouts. Mariners taking advantage of a big error in the 4th. Here's the 0-1. Swung on, cracked left side, through base hit. A smash single by Julio. That's a 9th hit for the Mariners.
0: Oh, nice to see the Mariners mixing a bunch of base hits in this ball game. Hit the ball with authority. It's going to find a hole through the infield or in the gap, or in Luke Rayleigh's case, find a seat out there in right field. The kid made a great catch out there with about 2 guys on his back. Brought his glove out to the ball game. He made the catch on Luke Rayleigh's home run in right center.
1: Here's Cole Young. The pitch. Swung on, lasered, right field. Has he done it again? Yes, he has. Cole Young. 2-run home run. Homers on back-to-back days, and the Mariners lead by 3. A 3-hit day for Cole Young. He has been sensational.
0: He wasn't waiting around. He went after the first pitch from Hauser, gets it out of here to right field. So with 2 swings, 1 last night, 1 this afternoon, he drives in 5 runs. This is a breaking ball on the outside corner, but he's able to go out and get it, stay behind it, and pull it out of the ballpark to right field.
1: Here's Randy, the pitch. That's a strike. Well, Cole Young batting 3rd for the first time in his career. He is 3-for-4. With a home run, 2 RBIs, 2 runs scored. Here's the 0-1. Swung on, fouled back. I think there's a chance he's going to hit high in the order again tomorrow.
0: I think he's going to stay right there at the number 3 spot. Number 2 will be at number 3 in the lineup.
1: 6-3 Mariners. Here's the pitch. Swung on, fouled away. So the Mariners now have scored in 4 straight innings. Cole Young, 13th home run. Here's the 0-2. Swung on, fouled away. Luke Rayleigh hit his 15th, leading the team. Cole Young is right on his heels.
0: That's something.
1: It's amazing.
0: 13 home runs on the year for Cole. Shows you how strong that kid is. That pitch was on the outside corner.
1: The 0-2. Swung on a miss. Randy goes down on strikes. That's the first out in the 7th. That brings up Cal. 6-3 Mariners. Bottom of the 7th. Here's the pitch. Swung on, skied, third base side into the seats. Mariners just kind of picked up where they left off yesterday.
0: I think Cal's ready to hit one out of the ballpark. He's had 2 good at-bats his last 2 times up, hit the ball hard.
1: The 0-1. Swung on, smash, right field line, just foul. He's had some close calls in this series.
0: Yeah, hit one out of the ballpark, but foul. That time just a little bit out in front. That would have been an extra base hit down the right field line.
1: No balls, 2 strikes, 1 out.

0: Two more runs in. Cole Young, a two-run home run. Here comes the 0-2. Swung on, popped up. Major league pop-up, foul ground, third base side. Schmidt shielding his eyes, reaches up, makes the catch. Two outs. And it's just great to see the Mariners offense perk to life. The last couple of, well, really the end of the game yesterday, not today. It's been such a struggle this past month. You look at the numbers for the Mariners the past 30 days, and last in slug, last in runs, last in homers. Here's the pitch to Naylor. That's upstairs. You know there's more there for this team offensively. You know they're capable of putting up big numbers, and hopefully the three-run home run by Cole Young yesterday is one of those moments we look back on. One of the defining moments. Here's the 1-0. Swung on, bounding ball right side. Devers waiting for it, has it, underhand toss to first. Hauser covering, stomps on first to get the out. And the Mariners done in the seventh. But two more. Cole Young, a two-run home run in the seventh. We head to the eighth. Mariners now a three-run cushion, 6-3 on the NC Machinery.
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0: Welcome back to T-Mobile Park. Our Mechanics Bank score. It's now the Mariners 6 and the Giants 3. Top of the 8th inning. Mariners have a new pitcher, veteran left-hander. Gabe Spire will take over in relief. He will take a look at Luis Arraez, Bryce Eldridge, and Casey Schmidt. What a turnaround for the Mariners. They were down early 2-0, but the Mariners now lead by 3 thanks to another home run by Cole Young in the series. He had a 3-run home run last night. Cole adds a 2-run home run this afternoon in the bottom of the 7th inning, his 13th home run of the year. Luke Rayleigh homered a pinch-hit home run in the 6th inning. So the Mariners up 6-3 looking for the final 6 outs. And Gabe Spire working here in the 8th. Luis Arraez steps in. 1-for-3 with an RBI double. The pitch on the way, and it's inside. It misses Arraez, but he's screaming and yelling like the ball hit him. He was ready for the ball to hit him in the arm, but it didn't. And Arraez is able to get out of the way from ball one. But he was just waiting for the hurt, and it didn't hit him. Here's the stretch. And the 1-0 pitch on the way to Arraez. And that's in there for a strike. And Spire threw him a moving sinker, and really Arraez didn't want anything to do with it. He was backing away out of the batter's box after avoiding getting hit on the first pitch. Now the 1-1 on the way. Spire to Arraez. Swing and a foul on the third base side. Right over the top of the Giants dugout. Scatters a few of the guys. And the count is 1-2. The Giants had the early lead in this game on a home run by Bryce Eldridge and a 2-out RBI single by Elliot Ramos back in the first inning. But the key to this game was Logan Gilbert settling in. And man, did he pitch a fine one this afternoon. 6 innings. Here's the pitch. Breaking ball is inside, and Arraez gets out of the way from ball two. 2 balls and 2 strikes. And at one point in the game, after giving up those 2 runs early, Gilbert retired 10 in a row until he gave up a leadoff walk to Adames in the top of the 5th. Logan Gilbert pitched very well. Here's the pitch. Swung on, fouled away behind the plate by Arraez. And he falls down, and man, that got a piece of Garver, and Garver is down. And he's being looked at by Arraez. And Garver gets Arraez a pat on the chest, thanking him for his attention. And now Dan Wilson is out there along with Kevin Orlowski, one of our fine trainers.
1: That one was pretty ugly. Line drive right back on his left arm.
0: Pass the glove off his left arm. And the first guy to look after him was Arraez.
1: I mean, you watch that. How are you supposed to swing a bat later on in the game after that? Like, really?
0: How do you catch another pitch?
1: He's supposed to do anything after that.
0: I tell you what,
1: he's just going to stay in the game. He's fine.
0: And it's part of the job. I get it. But my goodness, how these guys get through a season, get through a game is unbelievable. Next pitch on the way. Swing and a foul off of Garver. And now Arraez golfs the ball to the Mariners bat boy on the first base side.
1: Well, that's why he's only ever fanned twice in a game. That was a completely defensive swing that just made contact on.
0: Well, another 2-strike pitch right here from Spire. Let's see if he gets Arraez swinging a ground ball. Weakly hit. Toward the hole, it's short. Cut off by JP. Sidearm toss to first, and it's in time to get Arraez. JP Crawford off the line at third base. Had to go farther to his left to get to it. Makes a nice play, and there's one away. So the lefty, Spire, gets a left-handed bat of Luis Arraez. That was the key for Bizzardo in the 7th inning. Gave up a leadoff single to Jung-Hoo Lee, but then he came right back, struck out the bottom of the order, Adames, McRae, and Kavanaugh. So Spire can have a clean inning here in the top of the 8th and go after the left-handed bat of Arraez. Here's Bryce Eldridge, and he takes ball one.
1: You know, and you can't overstate it, because there's a good chance, we don't know this for sure, there's a good chance Ferrer is down today because of the workload recently. So you really need Bizzardo to get through that inning.
0: And he did. The 1-0 pitch to Eldridge, and it's down low for ball two. 2 balls and 0 strikes. Yeah, he threw a lot of pitches, Gary, in the top half of the 10th inning. He was saved by that great play, a game-saving play by Colt Emerson at short on the ball hit by Arraez. Colt made a diving stop at short. Here's the pitch on the way, and it's low and inside. Ball three, 3-0 the count on Eldridge. And they had the free runner on at second base, Koss. But Colt was able to

0: take a hit away from Marais, save a run right there, and eventually Ferrer was able to work out of the inning, and the Mariners won. Here's the pitch. Inside to Eldridge for ball four, so a one-out walk. And now we're going to have a challenge from Garber. Let's see if it is a strike.
1: He's one for one so far today.
0: And it is a ball. It was just a bit outside, so it is ball four. But then, after Ferrer got out of that inning in the top half of the 10th, then the Mariners won it in the bottom of the 10th inning on the walk-off sacrifice fly by Julio. Time is called. Garber out to the mound. Have a talk with Spire. And now he's being joined by the rest of his infielders. One on, one away, and the batter will be Casey Schmidt.
1: You know, what's fun about this game so far, it's not over, still some work to do, but It has felt like a Mariners formula game. You get the excellent starting pitching, you bop a couple of homers, you hand it over to the bullpen with the lead. I mean, this is what the Mariners want to do, and we just haven't seen this formula a lot recently. But this feels very nice to watch this one play out so far.
0: Yeah, when you don't hit, you don't score those runs, you can't manage to get certain guys out of the bullpen into the game. And the key, though, was Logan Gilbert settling down after giving up two runs in the top of the first inning.
1: Yeah.
0: Here's Casey Schmidt, the stretch. Eldridge will lead it first, held on by Naylor. The pitch, swinging a fly ball in a shallow left field. Coming in, Randy Rosarena is there. Stops, waits, and he reaches up to make the catch. And that's out number two here in the top of the eighth. And you know you're going to see Andres Munoz in the top of the ninth inning. But Spire looking for the final out here in the eighth. And he's got to take a look at, guess what, another left-handed bat. This was the perfect pocket for Gabe Spire. Left-handed bats except for Schmidt, and now here's Devers, the third left-handed bat he's going to face. One on, two out, 6-3 Mariners, top of the eighth, the stretch and the pitch. Devers takes a strike. Inside corner, top rung of the zone, and the count is nothing and one. Spire looks in, has a sign from Garber. Eldridge again to lead at first base. Runner goes, pitch on the way, swing and a miss, no throw down to second. The count is nothing and two on Devers. So Eldridge with a stolen base, his first of the year. Mariners with a three-run lead, 6-3, not concerned about Eldridge. The stretch and the 0-2 to Devers, and it's way outside with a fastball for ball one. One ball and two strikes. Spire just trying to get that final out here in the eighth. Devers on the day is 0-3, is fanned twice. Logan Gilbert struck out 10 in six innings. Now the stretch and the 1-2 pitch to Devers. Swing and a miss, strike three, got him, and that's going to retire the side. What a job by Gabe Spire in relief. That's it for San Francisco. We go to the bottom of the eighth inning. Our Mechanics Bank score, it's the Mariners 6 and the Giants 3.
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1: Our Mechanics Bank score, the Mariners 6 and the Giants 3 as we go to the bottom of the 8th inning. Adrian Hauser back out there for his third inning of relief. Mitch Garver will lead off the bottom of the 8th inning. Giants will have one more try in the top half of the 9th. It'll be Ramos, Lee, and Adames. Here's the pitch on the way to Mitch, and it's up and in for ball one. The Mariners looking to add on to that 3-run advantage here in the bottom of the 8th inning. Garver back up there, took a nasty foul ball off his left arm in the top half of the 7th. Here's the pitch on the way, and it's a strike hold. 0-1, actually in the top of the 8th inning. And a foul ball up the bat of Luis Arraez. Mariners with 3 runs against Hauser. Big right-hander, the windup and the 1-1 on the way. And it's low and outside for ball two. 2 balls and a strike. Time now for the Muckleshoot Casino Resort Penn Report. The Mariners in this game have used Pizzardo and Spire behind Logan Gilbert, who pitched very well today. Another quality start. The next offer is swing and a miss by Garver as the count goes to 2-2. That's the Penn Report for the Mariners, brought to you by Muckleshoot Casino Resort. Beautiful Sunday afternoon out here in Seattle. Mariners looking for a series win against the Giants. Pitch to Mitch, and it's outside, ball three. Full count, 3 balls and 2 strikes.
2: Now, the Mariners are in good position here. They do have Wilcox and Munoz throwing, because if they did add a couple of runs.
1: Here's the pitch. Swinging a well-hit ball, but pulled foul on the left field side, way over into foul territory, and it's still 3-2 on Garver.
2: Perhaps save Munoz. 3-game series starting tomorrow with Cincinnati.
1: Add on, you come in with Cole Wilcox, who's pitched very well out of the bullpen. A little bit closer. Mr. Munoz has been outstanding. Here's the pitch, swung on. Little tapper along the third baseline. Hugging the line. Fair. Foul at the bag. Kicks a little bit to the left. Picked up by Casey Schmidt. Right in front of the bag. And the count is still 3-2 on Garver. Hustling up that line as the ball is hugging the third baseline. Great crowd this afternoon for the finale of the series against the Giants. It'll be George Kirby tomorrow night in game one against the Cincinnati Reds. Luis Castillo on Tuesday night, and then Emerson Hancock. Day baseball on Wednesday afternoon. Game time is 12:40 on Wednesday. And then the Mariners hit the road to a huge 4-game series down in Texas, and then over to Los Angeles to play the Dodgers. Garver back up there, the stretch and the 3-2 pitch, swinging a high fly ball into center field and deep. McRae going back to the warning track, to the wall, he is there. Oh, he lost it in the sun, the ball hits off the wall right next to him. Garver in at second base with a sun double. Grant McRae had his back up against the fence and straight away center field, and then he ducked his head and the ball landed to his left off the fence. So a break for the Mariners. Garver on at second with a sun double.
2: Good thing he moved at the last moment. He lost it, and that thing was coming right at him.
1: He lost it on the way down at the last second. He did what every good outfielder does, take a quick look behind him to see how close he's to the fence. But then he turned his head away, could not find the ball. Here's Luke Raley with a bunt attempt, and he fouls it away on the third base side. And the count is nothing and one.
2: Really, who homered off of Hauser the last time.
1: Yeah.
2: Now trying to drop that bunt. You don't see that every day.
1: Luke was a pinch hitter in the bottom of the 6th inning. Hit a home run to break up the 3-3 tie. Now the Mariners lead 6-3. But this guy runs the gamut like that. Here's the pitch. Check swing, and it's outside for ball 1-1-1. We know he can hit the ball out of the ballpark. And he can also bunt. And right now, the Mariners looking for an insurance run. He was just trying to do his job early in the count. Now he's swinging away. The stretch by Hauser. And the pitch to Luke. Check swing, and it's outside. Did he go? He did not. Ball 2-2-1. The appeal down to the third base umpire, Dan Bellino.
2: Well, as far as Schmidt was off the line, that would have been a hit, too, had he gotten it down. Schmidt was. And still not very close.
1: Now the look in by Hauser. Garver lead at second. The pitch to Luke, swing and a pop up out of play in the third base side, and the count is even at 2 balls and 2 strikes. Colt Emerson is due up next. So yes, indeed.

0: the Mariners a chance to add on here in the bottom of the eighth inning. A look in by Hauser, a look back, and the 2-2 swinging a fly ball into left field, going back. Elliot Ramos to the warning track. He's there. Garber on at second will stay. The catch is made. The throw in is going to be cut off by Willie Adames, the shortstop. So Raley flies out deep to left field. One on and one away here in the bottom of the eighth inning. And that'll bring up Colt Emerson. Colt in a little bit of a slump. The average down to 193. But the kid has done a heck of a job overall since coming up from Tacoma. Just 20 years of age. But in this game, we've seen him hit the ball hard a couple of times. That's a great sign. Here's the pitch to him. Swinging a hard hit ground ball to the right side. Off to his left to Rise. He's got it. Cut of the grass and right. The throw to first almost pulls Devers off the bag, but he keeps his foot on the bag for the out. And on the play, Garber will get the third. And once again, Colt hits the ball hard. So, yes, indeed, that is a good sign to see this kid get back on track.
1: And to his credit, he helped win the game yesterday with his defense.
0: Yeah. Diving stop at short to keep the go-ahead run at second base. Here is J.P. Crawford. Then he laid down a sacrifice bunt in the bottom of the 10th inning. The pitch to J.P. is outside for ball one. Crawford 1-for-3 on the day with a single. He's also walked. Big run at third base. Here's the pitch to Crawford. Low and inside. Ball two. Two balls and no strikes. Yeah, everybody contributed. And that win, 4-3 win in 10 innings last night. And it came late in the game from the 7th inning on. The look in by Hauser. And the right-hander's 2-0 pitch to Crawford. That's up and away. Ball three. 3-0. On deck, Julio Rodriguez. If JP can get aboard here in the bottom of the 8th inning. Garber on at third. Two outs. 6-3 Mariners, the pitch. And it's outside for ball four. So JP with a four-pitch walk. He walks for the second time. He's on for the third time in the game. And now the Mariners have runners at the corners, first and third, with two outs for Julio Rodriguez. Julio led off the bottom of the 7th inning with a solid base hit, a hard ground ball through the left side, and then Cole Young came up and hit a two-run home run to right. Mariners 6 runs on 11 base hits. Giants 3 runs on 5. And now time is called. Julio backs away from home plate. Mariners looking to get back to the 500 mark right now at 49-50. The pitch to Julio. Swing, little pop-up. Left side of the mound. And coming across is the third baseman. Casey Schmidt is there. Schmidt will make the catch. And that will retire the side. No runs, one hit. And two men are left on. We go to the top half of the ninth inning. Last drive for the Giants. Our Mechanics Bank score. The Mariners 6.
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0: Well, here we go to the top half of the ninth inning. The Mariners lead the Giants by a score of 6-3. That's our Mechanics Bank score, and Senior Smoke will take over in relief, looking for the final three outs in this one. That would be Andres Munoz, who's been absolutely outstanding his last 11 appearances. Munoz came on in the ninth inning last year, throwing nothing but gas, and a 1-2-3 ninth inning with a couple of strikeouts. Elliot Ramos will lead things off here in the top of the ninth inning. 6-3 Mariners. The stretch and the pitch to Ramos, and it's over for a strike, and yeah, Andres starts him off with a fastball at 98, just getting a little loose. Ramos, Lee, and Adames for the Giants here in the top of the ninth inning. The set by Munoz, and the next offer on the way, swing and a miss at a slider, and the count is now nothing and two. In Mexico and around the world, Munoz is known as El Plebe, the man of the people. Here's the stretch, and the 0-2 on the way to Ramos. Here she comes, swing and a miss and a slider for strike three. And on three pitches, Munoz strikes out Elliot Ramos, and there's one away for the Giants here in the top half of the ninth inning. Well, El Plebe, that's a nasty slider right there. How far did that break?
1: He had no chance. That was so gross.
0: It broke about 3 feet, right? Good luck trying to hit that thing. Here's Jung-Hoo Lee. One out for the Giants. The pitch. It's in and over for a strike. And I'm telling you, you know, it was off and on for Munoz in the early part of the season, but I'm telling you, he's coming right after the hitters over the last month. The 0-1 pitch on the way to Lee, and here she comes. Swing and a foul back behind the home plate. Came back with a slider, and the count is now nothing and two. He's thrown nothing but strikes. But I just found out from our Spanish network broadcaster that he is known as El Plebe, the man of the people. Right now, he's the man of the fans here in Seattle. Andres Munoz, the stretch. And the burly right-handers, 0-2 pitch, swinging a chopper to third, charging, slow roller on the run. J.P. Crawford flipped to first, in time to get Lee for the second out of the inning. Nice play by J.P., who winds up behind home plate. He kept running. His momentum took him all the way from third, all the way behind home plate, makes the fine play, and now two outs for San Francisco, and the Giants are down to their final out.
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0: A save opportunity for Munoz. Here's the pitch on the way to Willie Adames. Swing and a miss at a fastball. At 100 miles an hour, the count is nothing and one on Willie. Munoz really bends to the waist. Glove hand off his left knee. His knuckles almost touching the dirt on the mound. Here's the stretch. And the 0-1 on the way, swing and a miss and another fastball. And the count is nothing and two on Willie Adames. Everybody on their feet here at T-Mobile Park. Mariners looking for a win this afternoon, looking for a series win against San Francisco, looking to get the ship righted, and they have been. The last 2 days, the look in by Munoz, looking to turn out the lights on the Giants. The 0-2 on the way to Adames, swing and a miss to the slider, and it's over. Holy smokes, nothing but strikes. 9 pitches, 2 strikeouts for Andres Munoz, and the Mariners win it 6-3 over the Giants this afternoon. They win the series 2-1. Munoz has been absolutely on fire. The Mariners do their happy dance, and the Mariners win the series over.

0: over San Francisco. They break out the bats as well today. 6 runs on 11 base hits, and the Mariners win it 6-3 over the Giants. Great job by the bullpen. Great job by Logan Gilbert getting through 6 innings. He got back on track after giving up 2 runs early, but the bats really came alive. Big hits. They put the ball in play, got 2 runs in the fourth inning. And Luke Raley with a pinch hit home run in the 6th broke up a 3-3 tie. Cole Young with added a 2-run home run in the bottom of the 7th inning. And the bullpen comes through. Bizardo, Spire, and Munoz has absolutely been lights out over his last 12 appearances. So the Mariners with the win, they get back to 500. And now they're just a half game back of the Texas Rangers in the American League West, with the Rangers losing this afternoon. But a huge win for the ball club today. They were down early and they came back. A big crowd here at T-Mobile Park. And now the Mariners get ready for the Cincinnati Reds. And Mike Lefko has a very special guest, Cole Young, batting in the 3rd spot for the first time this afternoon. Mike, take it away.
1: Yeah, thanks, Rick. Cole, we mentioned just a second ago you're batting in the 3rd spot for the first time today. How did you feel hitting there?
2: Yeah, it felt great. Just try to do the same thing that I always do, just be simple and put the ball in play. So I didn't really change much, just try to get the job done anyway, and yeah.
1: What's it like to see this offense put together 11 hits and really have some momentum to finish out this series?
2: Yeah, no, it's great. It's good to just, you know, grind out at bats, get hits, get runners on, and then swarm too. So, no, it's awesome.
1: What's been going right for you at the plate? Not just this whole season, but really the last couple of days, back-to-back games with a home run, first time in your career you've done that. How does that feel the last couple of nights out here?
2: Yeah, it feels good. Just having a solid plan and then going out and attacking it and, you know, not trying to do too much. So just continuing to do that and, you know, staying disciplined with that.
1: Did it feel like a different mindset after you hit your home run last night? And how did that carry over into today for you guys?
2: Yeah, I mean, it was nice to build momentum going in the last game of the series. So I feel like we just came out hungry today and, you know, grinded out at bats, got on base, and worked out.
1: How much confidence does it give you guys too when you watch someone like Logan Gilbert go out there, just rack up strikeout after strikeout and start to mow down those hitters?
2: Yeah, it's fun to watch. I know he's going to go out there and, you know, mow down guys. So, it makes playing the field easier too. Like, he strikes out a ton of guys, so helps us out a ton.
1: Well, Cole, thank you. Appreciate the time.
2: Yep.
1: All right, Rick, back up to you.
0: All right, Mike, thank you very much. Yeah, it doesn't matter where Cole Young is hitting right now. He just goes out there and hits. Big home run in last night's game, a 3-run home run, and a big 2-run home run this afternoon to cap the scoring as the Mariners beat the Giants today 6-3, and the Mariners win the series 2-1, and now get ready for the Reds tomorrow night. What a ball game this afternoon. Mariners 6, Giants 3. We'll be back with the happy totals and more after these messages.
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0: Well, it's a great win for the Mariners. 6-3, they beat the Giants. They take the series from San Francisco, and now just a half game nestled up behind the Texas Rangers for first place in the division. And this is what I was thinking about, Rick, as this one played out. If I would have said to you in the sixth inning yesterday, don't worry, the Mariners are going to win this series, you would have had some doubts. This thing turned fast on one swing by Cole Young. It changed the complexion of this whole series.
1: Yeah, that's the game of baseball, man. You got to get 27 outs. If you get 27 outs, you usually win a ball game. But, you know, Logan Webb, the starter in the game yesterday, couldn't get a little bit deeper in the game. He was dominating. He had the changeup working. He had the sinker working. Ground ball out after ground ball out. Things are looking bleak. But a hit batter and a walk, that starts the inning. Then with two outs, Cole Young has been absolutely amazing. He's able to go down and get a pitch down around the knees and hit it out of the ballpark to right field. And that gave this ball club life. Getting Julio back in the lineup last night gave this ball club life, gave them energy. And that's what they needed. They just needed to get healthy. And what Cole Young is doing is off the charts. Unbelievable. It's fantastic. But that really jump-started this ball club. Got the win last night. Close one in extra innings, 4-3. The walk-off sacrifice fly by Julio Rodriguez. Then it's great to see the Mariners put the ball in play all over the place with authority. They had six runs today, Gary, on 11 base hits. Luke Raley comes off the bench with a pinch hit home run to break up a 3-3 tie. Cole Young hits another home run, a two-run home run. But when the Mariners hit, they win.
0: I mean, that's the thing, is they have pitched really well in this past month. So you're not asking for this to be the best offense in baseball, top five. If they're just middle of the pack in offense, they're going to win a lot of games. The exciting thing to me is this was the formula. You know, they got excellent starting pitching from Logan. The bullpen was lights out.
1: Yeah.
0: And they popped a couple home runs. And when they do that, they win games. That's the formula. And it's just not something we've seen a lot in the recent stretch. So hopefully it's something we see a lot more here in the near future, because when they do those things, they win.
1: Yeah, when they can get to the high leverage guys, in this case, Pizarro, Spire, and Munoz, they win ball games. The key to that was Logan Gilbert. You know, gives up two runs right away in the top of the first inning. Then he strikes out Devers. There's an RBI single by Ramos. That scores Schmidt. So the Mariners are down 2-0, but he gets Jung-Hoo Lee for the final out in the first inning. Didn't get any worse after that. But from that point on, he settled down. He had a 1-2-3 second, 1-2-3 third, 1-2-3 fourth. He waltzed his way to the fifth inning. Yeah, gave up a run, but he got through the sixth inning with another 1-2-3 inning. He threw, what, about 90-something pitches. But the key was Logan Gilbert settling down. At one point during that stretch, Gary, he retired 10 batters in a row and gave the offense a chance to get back, do their thing, with which they have done the last couple of days, which has been great to see.
0: Yeah.
1: Josh Naylor had a huge RBI single. So did Weston Wilson before he left the game, left it for the pinch hitter. But Logan Gilbert was the key in this ballgame.
0: Yeah, good times. Mariners win 6-3. The final score. We'll come back.
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0: for the Mariners. Luke Raley, a pinch hit home run that gave the Mariners the lead as the Mariners scored in four straight innings in this one. Logan Gilbert set the table, six innings of four hit, three run ball, one walk, strikes at 10, matching a season high. Bullpen lights out again, three innings of one hit ball, no runs allowed as the Mariners grab the win over the Giants.
1: Gary, let's do this again tomorrow night.
0: Yeah, that sounds.
1: How's that sound?
0: That sounds great. And speaking of tomorrow night, we'll take a look at that matchup coming up in a moment. First, let's pause for station identification on the NC Machinery Mariners.
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0: Mariners win 6-3. The M's beat the Giants. We'll look at the matchup. The Reds into town. We'll take a look at that coming up right after this.
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0: It's a win for the Mariners, 6-3. They beat the Giants. They win the series over the Giants. 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So now the Mariners will turn their attention to the Cincinnati Reds. They come to town starting tomorrow, 6:40, first pitch. George Kirby takes the ball for the Mariners in Game 1. Andrew Abbott will go for the Reds. He was an all-star last year, top 10 Cy Young last year. He hasn't quite been able to recap the magic this year, but he's been pretty good. So 4.11 ERA in 20 starts so far this season. And big one, Game 1 is good for the Mariners to get because Chase Burns is who they'll face in Game 2, and Burns is having a fantastic season. So Mariners did the job here in Series 1. They took a series from San Francisco. They'll look to do the same against Cincinnati before the big four-game set against the Texas Rangers on the road. But Lefko, this was a fun one all the way around. This seemed like they picked up just right where they left off last night.
1: Yeah, great to see the home runs, Gary. That's always fun, right?
0: Yeah.
1: The long ball going, double-digit hits, double-digit strikeouts from Logan Gilbert. We've got Charlie Furbush here next to me. I mean, it's all great today. It's all going to be fun. We're going to have a great post-game show.
0: I'll be listening.
1: Okay. Gary will be listening. Rick will be listening. Hopefully a lot more people are listening as well as you're on your way out of the ballpark. But if it's just you two, then I appreciate you guys listening. Yeah, we do have plenty to get to. We'll step aside, come back, begin the postgame show after this on the NC Machinery Mariners Radio Network.
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3: Mariners postgame starts now.
1: Mariners get the bats going, get a big series win over the Giants to begin the second half of the season, and they're back to 500 on the year, 50-50, and they've closed the gap on the Rangers, a very successful and very good day overall. Mike Lefko and Charlie Furbush here with you in the Western Washington Toyota broadcast booth.

0: Charlie, before we get into the highlights, a game where the Mariners fall behind early. It was 2-0 Giants right away in the first inning. What did you like out of how the Mariners responded after that?
1: You know, the Mariners just came out strong today, and I think that when you come off of this big break and you re-engage with the second half, it can get a little crazy, and I think that when you rewind to the first game here on Friday, you maybe had a few question marks, but this was exactly what you wanted to see, a series win, and I felt like everyone came to play. I think when you saw a few more hits offensively, they ended up getting a few more singles across the board, and then you mentioned a couple big homers there at the end, and it was just a great day. So exactly what you want from the Mariners to start the second half, and excited to see what happens when Cincinnati comes down.
0: Yeah, here's how it sounded. The Giants did get on the board first with two runs in the first inning. Mariners, though, got to Robbie Ray in the fourth after what for now has been ruled the second error of the game by Casey Schmidt. Resulted Randy Rosarena standing on second to begin the frame. Cal followed with a deep fly out to center, moving Randy over to third, and Josh Naylor would immediately capitalize.
2: Runner at third base, one out. The pitch swung on, softly hit left side. It has eyes into left field. It's a base hit. Randy scores from third base. Naylor put it in the exact right spot, and the Mariners are on the board. 2-1, San Francisco with the lead.
0: All right, Naylor all of a sudden a base-stealing threat, though, as well. Since arriving in Seattle, he has just been swiping bags left and right, stole second for his 19th stolen base of the year, putting him in perfect position with Weston Wilson at the plate.
2: The 1-0. Swung on, hopper up the middle, it's through, it's a base hit. Naylor to third base, he's being waved. Naylor scores, this game is tied. Weston Wilson, an RBI base hit. The Mariners 2, the Giants 2.
0: Giants did answer back, though, after an Arise double in the fifth. So 3-2, San Francisco at that point. So did the Mariners, though, after back-to-back singles. And then a Cal Raleigh groundout brought home Cole Young. So 3-3 at that point. And then in the sixth, Gilbert got his revenge with a strikeout of Rafael Devers.
2: Logan, into the motion, deals. Swung on and missed. A fastball right by him at 97. Devers goes down swinging. 10th strikeout for Logan Gilbert in double figures for the second time this season.
0: Yeah, very impressive from Logan Gilbert. He goes 6 innings in this one, tied his single season high with 10 strikeouts. The Giants were into their bullpen in the 6th as well, with right-hander Adrian Hauser, who notoriously wore an OKC Thunder jersey last year here when he was pitching with the Rays. He got lit up in that game. And in this one, he comes in to pitch. The Mariners go to a lefty off the bench in Luke Raley, and he makes Hauser pay again.
2: Here's the offer. Swung on, slugged, right field. It's hammered. It's on its way. Sail away, Luke Raley. A pinch hit solo home run, and the Mariners lead 4-3. Off the bench, providing a wallop for Luke Raley.
0: First home run for Raley since June 11th, and the second pitch hit home run in his career, both coming against the Giants, one when he was with the Rays against the Giants. This one today gives the Mariners the lead. All right, so Hauser helps the M's take the lead, but wearing a Thunder jersey in this city, come on, that requires more of a punishment. So after a leadoff single by Julio in the seventh, Cole Young needed just one pitch to deal a decisive blow.
2: The pitch. Swung on, lasered, right field. Has he done it again? Yes, he has. Cole Young, 2-run home run, homers on back-to-back days, and the Mariners lead by 3.
0: I believe that's called karma. Adrian Hauser gives up 3 runs today. Mariners lead 6-3 at that point, and then it was a clinical finish from Andrés Muñoz.
3: The 0-2 on the way to Adames, swing and a miss to the slider, and it's over. Holy smokes, nothing but strikes. 9 pitches, 2 strikeouts for Andrés Muñoz, and the Mariners win it 6-3 over the Giants this afternoon. They win the series 2-1.
0: Now, Muñoz needed just 9 pitches. Nearly an immaculate inning, if only Lee hadn't put that third pitch of the at-bat in play for the ground out. 9 pitches, so well, if that's the only thing that went wrong, it was a good day for the Mariners. They win 6-3. They move within a half game of the Rangers, who lost today. So a very successful Sunday. Charlie and I will continue to break it down. We'll come back and hear from Dan Wilson and Logan Gilbert. Plenty ahead here on the Alaska Airlines Mariners postgame show. This is the NC Machinery Mariners Radio Network.

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14: Runner at third base, one out. The pitch swung on, softly hit left side. It has eyes into left field. It's a base hit. Randy scores from third base. Naylor put it in the exact right spot, and the Mariners are on the board. 2-1, San Francisco with the lead.
15: Yeah, big start there for the Mariners. They scored two in the fourth. They would score in three more innings after that, so four innings in a row to take a 6-3 lead, and they hold on to win by that margin. Mariners improved to 35-14 when scoring in at least three innings, and that was a key to knocking Robbie Ray out of the game, getting this win, and getting the series win. And Charlie, when you look at this offense, what stood out about that approach? Well, you know, Ray had some success early, but then the Mariners slowly just started to get to him, and all of a sudden he was done, and they knocked him out of the game.
16: Yeah, it was great just to see the bat-to-ball contact. I think before

0: the homer, there was just all singles, right? It was just a bunch of singles finding holes. And I think that when you start stringing the good at-bats together and you're finding ways to put the ball where you need to, it really can start snowballing. And it felt like, you know, the hitters just were ready to go. I think, you know, maybe there's a little bit of something extra facing an old teammate as well, right? You know, we want to welcome him home in a, you know, not so nice way and get him out of the game soon. So I think Ray, you know, pitched well there, made some good pitches, but offense really showed up. And I think after seeing the last two games, it was just paramount to come out strong and really set the tone. And, you know, as this team gets cooking, and I think as the offense really starts to show their identity and be themselves, it can, I think we've set it up here, it's like they can be so good. They can really, really be a dangerous offense. And I think if you start stringing good at-bats together from top to bottom, and good things can happen. So it's great to see a win like this and win a series right out the gate.
1: Well, how about Cole Young, too? I mean, what a massive home run to help open up this game, give you some breathing room. He had the massive swing yesterday that just kind of rescued everything and got the Mariners going, that spark, and they haven't looked back since then. What has stood out about him, his first full season, and all of a sudden he's a key, I guess you call him a power bat. He's got 13 home runs now. He's batting in the three hole today. What has gone right for Cole Young this season?
0: Man, this is so fun to watch. He's on seemingly just the perfect mental state to be able to do this, and you look at everything he's accomplished so far, good and bad. I think at the end of the day, he's finally, I think, being himself and trusting his own skills. I think there, you get challenged in this league, and there are times where you feel exposed, and maybe it's difficult to figure out how to advance through that, but you keep grinding, you keep having good at-bats, you have good leaders in the clubhouse, good coaches to help you along the way, and sure enough, it seems like this power surge of Cole Young is something that I don't think anyone saw coming. I think we all saw that, yeah, he's got some pop, he can hit the ball far and run into it every now and again, but this is he's taking some leaps forward, and rightfully so. Look at him, he's now in the three hole, right?
1: Yeah.
0: If you think about it that way, it's like, okay, well, as the lineup, you know, figures itself out as the season unfolds, you know, you kind of got to give the hot hand to the guy, and Cole's been that guy, and he deserves it. He's been so good up the middle, great second base, and just a power threat now. So I mean, wow. I mean, I think going into this, you don't think that Cole Young's going to be the guy that's going to, you know, hit double-digit homers, and, you know, here we are. He's one of the leaders.
1: Yeah, Cole Young goes 2-for-4, has the two-run homer, scores an additional run as well, so scores two runs on the day. The top four in the order today, JP, Julio, Cole Young, and Randy Arozarena combine for 5 of the 11 hits, so they set the tone there. And then Josh Naylor batting in the sixth spot, gets a 2-for-4 day as well. He drives in that first run that you heard for the Mariners. Mariners go on to win 6-3. Let's check in with Dan Wilson after this one.
2: Great way to end the series, win the series. You know, we talked about it before the game, the importance of winning series, and today a great job on our guys' part. You know, I think especially given the two-run first by the Giants, being able to come back and bounce back from that, I thought Logan did a really nice job of bouncing back and came out, you know, that next inning and you know, just got back to work. And I think that was a statement that was made, and you know, allowed our offense to come back and get back in it. You know, Randy taking advantage of that error there to kind of get things rolling. Cal getting him over to third base, you know, kind of manufacturing that first run, and then you know, able to tie it up with Willie's base hit. I thought that was, you know, a big moment there to get us back even. You know, gave up a run, but, you know, able to get it right back. And then, you know, Rails putting us ahead, and then adding on towards the end. You know, just good at-bats up and down. I thought all the way through the lineup, the guys, you know, much better approach today and getting some pitches to hit and putting that good swing on it and gave us a chance. Defensively played very clean. I thought Garv did a really nice job with Logan and the bullpen. Bullpen continues to be solid. Those guys came in and just attacked the zone and gotten good counts and controlled the count and controlled the AB. A great game all around for us. You know, good series to build on. You know, there's still a ton of work to do, but a good first step here in the second half.
3: Dan, what did it tell you about your offense that you were able to string together quite a few hits for some run production, but also tap into the power as well?
2: Yeah, I forgot to mention Cole there too, but adding on runs late, you know, was big, but you're right. I think, you know, three runs

0: were scored on the homers, and three runs were scored sort of, you know, traditionally. And, you know, that's a solid offense. That's a balanced offense. And, you know, you need all those runs. And, you know, particularly late in the game there, giving yourselves a cushion and allowing your bullpen to attack like they did is huge. But, you know, again, it just comes down to having good at-bats, comes down to getting a good pitch to hit. And that's what our guys did today. They got good pitches to hit, and they put a good swing on it.
1: What did Cole show you in the three-hole, his ability to handle that role and, you know, continue to provide those professional at-bats?
0: Yeah, you know, I think he continues to swing the bat well. You know, I think, you know, you put guys in different spots, you know, as they're going, you know, here and there. I thought Cole, you know, clearly swung the bat well last night, and you know, even though it was a lefty today with Bray, I thought, you know, his approach has been good. I was happy to see the adjustment that he made. You know, he got the sliders early in that first at bat, and then able to get a hanging slider there, you know, his second or third time, and get that base hit to get sort of, you know, get him back in there, and then, you know, able to get the right hander and get the homer later. But you know, good adjustments by him, and we've seen that from him, but He keeps doing it, and you know, defensively at second, he continues to play well as also.
2: Luke had provided you guys a pretty good amount of punch early in the season. And it's been a tough 6 weeks for him. How significant could it be to have a little bit of that from early in the season?
0: Yeah, huge at bat, and I will say pinch hitting is not easy, and you know, for him to come up there in that situation, you know, get a pitch he could handle and put a really good swing on it and drive it out of the ballpark, and you know, you can't say enough about a guy that comes into a game cold like that and makes a huge impact like he did, and giving us the lead there, you know, later in the game, you feel really good about that, especially with our bullpen and the way they throw the ball. So a big moment in the game, and then Cole's homer to kind of, you know, cap it off and give us a little bit extra breathing room.
3: Dan, more about Cole in the lineup. You've tried him successfully in the leadoff spot in the three hole today, also in the bottom half of the order, see what he can do. Just how can that help you guys, you know, when you do go through a rough stretch here down the second half to get some juice back in the offense, just the versatility in the order?
0: Yeah, I mean, you know, you mix and match the lineup, you know, as you can, and as guys, you know, swing the bat, and you know, we've got nine good hitters that you could put anywhere, I think having versatility, being able to put guys in different spots really helps, Cole is one of those guys that has swung the bat well, and no matter where we've put him, you know, that speaks well to him, and he keeps it simple. You know, he gets a pitch and he puts a good swing on it. And I think, you know, the other thing he does is make adjustments. And we saw those adjustments today, and it paid dividends.
4: And what does giving your bullpen just even a marginal lead by like the sixth or seventh inning do for you as a manager?
0: It's huge. I mean, you know, your decision becomes a lot easier. I think it helps, you know, everybody. It helps guys to kind of, you know, get into the ball game and know and have confidence that we're going to take home a victory. And the bullpen has been so solid. But anytime you can give them an extra run, an extra two runs, it makes all the difference in the world. And they're able to attack. You know, these guys are, you know, in a one-run game or a tie game, these guys are nails. But you give them a little extra lead, you know, they're gonna make you pay in your at bat, and that's what they did today. You know, just a great job by all the guys in the pen today.
5: Dan, Cole is one of six players to have played all 99 games, 100 now. And the other names you look at, it's like Harper, Alonzo, Brian Reynolds, centerpieces of their team, really. How important has his availability, not just what he's producing on the field, been to you, especially considering the spate of injuries?
0: Yeah. You know, he's kind of been a model of consistency for us all the way through. And you know, he, again, you know, I know we're 100 games into this, but you go back to the off season and you talk about the preparation that he put into this season, and you know, he's ready for this. He's ready to be that guy. He's ready to be in there, you know, as much as we put him in there. And you know, there may come a day where he needs a break. There may come a day where he needs a mental day. There may come a day he needs a physical day. But right now, what he has done, his consistency is, you know, is all due to the fact that he put the work in. And, you

0: You know, it's just he took advantage of the offseason, and he's turned himself into a great player and a very consistent player. And that's all due to his hard work.
1: Logan gives up the two-out hit there in the first. What stood out to you maybe for the next 3-4 innings when he retired? You just kind of mowed him down.
0: Yeah, I mean, you could see a different level. You know, I think, pretty good piece of hitting to go the other way there and pick up the RBI. But I think that maybe stoked the fire a little bit in Logan or Walter or whatever. I think maybe that worked to our advantage in some way, because he did. He came out with a little extra fire and really was able to shut him down and, like I said, allowed our offense to come back and get tied. You look at a game like this, there's a lot of little turning points. I think for Logan, that was a turning point. And getting our offense back to tie it up, that was another turning point for sure.
2: There's Dan Wilson after the Mariners 6-3 win over the Giants. You're listening to the Alaska Airlines Mariners postgame show, brought to you by the official airline of your Seattle Mariners. We have a lot more still to get to. Mike Lefko and Charlie Furbush here with you. We'll come back and hear from Logan Gilbert and Luke Raley as well, a massive pinch hit home run. And then we'll dive into what this means for the Mariners in the AL West race. Getting close once again. The Rangers lost today. The Mariners win. It's back to a half game deficit for Seattle. We'll talk about all of that and much more here on the NC Machine

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0: time this season.
1: Yeah, really strong bounce back for Logan Gilbert after the two runs early. That was about it for the Giants in this one. Mariners get the 6-3 win. Logan Gilbert, certainly impressive after, you know, maybe just bad luck. Bryce Eldridge jumps on a first pitch and then, you know, another single seeing eye finds a gap there. But Charlie, when you look at what he's been doing lately, you know, he generated 20 swings and misses today. It's the eighth straight start where he's had at least 15 whiffs. He had a 60% whiff rate on his splitter. He struck out 10. Those secondaries we saw, how effective is it for a guy when you can utilize not just the fastball, but being able to command what we saw Gilbert do today, splitter, slider? What does that do to help a pitcher's confidence?
2: Oh, it opens up your confidence huge, and you feel like you can do anything in any count. And any day that you're getting all the swing and miss that you saw out of Gilbert today and you end up getting 10 strikeouts, your full repertoire is mostly working at its highest degree, and you can fire pitches, like I said, in any count and really feel confident and throwing those pitches whenever you want to. It does allow you to then attack hitters second, third time through differently, right? So when you have, because not every day do you have your full repertoire of pitches where you can, you know, command them at will. But when you have those days where you just feel like I have a bunch of tools or weapons in my pocket that I can rely on and go attack hitters with, it really kind of opens up your ability to navigate the lineup and then essentially go deep in the game. And when you match it up with the nasty 97s with the splitty there and the great slider he had today as well, it really just makes him so much more effective. And you could see there were a couple at-bats where these guys looked uncomfortable and looked like, wow, this ball is jumping on me right now. I got to figure out a way to attack. And, you know, you look at, as we watch this game, there was a chance that we would have seen something for the first time ever in Luis Arraez getting three strikeouts.
1: He had it there in the offing. Arraez did answer back with a double. That was impressive. But he had to strike out someone like Luis Arraez, who came into today with the lowest strikeout rate in baseball. Wasn't even close. He's leading by a wide margin, 3.9% strikeout rate. He strikes out Arraez twice. First time this season Arraez has struck out twice. And then, in mentioning what you talked about, so Eldridge gets him that first time. Gilbert comes back and strikes out Eldridge twice after that.
2: That is such an amazing feeling, I got to say, because, you know, sometimes you leave a pitch over the heart of the plate, it gets hit, tip your cap, move on. But it doesn't mean you don't, like, forget about it. You know the next time you're going to face him, you're going to make sure that doesn't happen. And even more so to strike him out once and feel good like you got him back and, you know, you're not in control of the at-bat in this game by any means. But then you do it a second time, and then you kind of go, well, you got lucky. You know what I mean? Yeah. You got lucky up there.
1: Yeah, it was the slider and the splitter that Gilbert struck out Eldridge on those next two at-bats. Struck out 4 on the slider and 4 on the splitter, so 8 of his 10 strikeouts come on those secondaries. Certainly an impressive outing for Gilbert, and here he is afterwards breaking it all down.
3: Yeah, I mean, they hit a couple of good balls. I felt like the stuff was good, and I was attacking, and you kind of just roll the dice, and whatever happens, but just try to keep it right there. That's the main thing after a couple runs early on, and offense did a good job clawing back, get the lead.
4: What allowed you to get such swing and miss on your stuff today?
3: I mean, 10 strikeouts. I don't know. I mean, I think it was pretty good. Maybe the sun or shadows. I don't know. Like, I think the slider was pretty good. Treating everything like a heater, I think, recently. I think teams might be looking for the heater a little more now, and the slider and splitter, I'm trying to keep that intensity, so maybe I'm selling it a little more, maybe it's late action, I don't know, but I think it's good.
4: What increased velocity you've had over the past couple months done for the slider and the splitter?
3: Yeah, I think the other stuff's opened up. I think they have to respect the fastball and a little added velo too on the secondaries, which is a bonus, but at first we think the fastball is more of a weapon, but I think it actually opens up the other stuff.
4: 100 games that you guys are in this season, now 50 and 50, about the end, it's a stretch. Just what do you make of kind of where you've been to this point and where you want to go?
3: I mean, I think, you know, we know where we're at. It hasn't been exactly what we wanted up to this point, but Dan keeps talking about everything's right in front of us. Division's wide open, and 1-3 the last 4, so that's huge. And the way we've done it, too, anytime in the past, I feel like we've gone through it a little bit. It's kind of like a walk-off win is huge with the momentum. So we got that walk-off hit. We came from behind today, clawed back. The offense did great. So

0: or two really scrappy wins, I think that's what kind of gets us going.
1: This is a very specific thing, but Luis Arraez has struck out twice in a game for 2 years.
0: Oh, really?
1: Exactly.
0: Josh.
1: What makes him such a tough?
0: Yeah,
1: that's crazy. And what did you try and do to attack him today?
0: Yeah, he's a good player, obviously. I didn't know for 2 years. Bryce told me when I came out he hadn't struck out twice this season. I didn't know it was for 2 years. I think the splitter for me is a good option just because he's so good with two strikes that you have to throw something unpredictable. And then we saw the next at bat with the slider. Like, he can just put the bat on the ball with anything with predictable movement, fastball, slider, anything else. So I think it's racing to two strikes, but really he's a rare hitter where that's kind of the easier part, and the hard part's with two strikes because he's so good with two strikes. So just trying to execute a pitch, but man, that's a crazy stat.
2: Logan, also something specific you talked about, the relationship you had with Robbie when he was here. This is the first time you guys went up against each other since he left. Just did that kind of give you any added motivation, that kind of competitive fire going against him?
0: Yeah, it was a lot of fun. He was pivotal in my early career, second and third year in the show, so it is kind of fun, like, you know, the younger guy that he kind of helped shape a little bit, that I get to go against him. I always give him a hard time in his bullpen the other day and trying to get in his head before the game. And I told him not to mess up the mound for me, and he said he definitely would, and did a little bit. So it's a fun matchup.
3: What has he meant to you throughout your career? He was such a veteran
0: friend. Yeah, a lot of us young guys, I think many of us could speak to it, but for me, like, he helped on a lot of different fronts. From mentally, he was huge. My routine, he was really big in helping me in that, settle in and, like, not always overdoing it. And I had to learn that the hard way a couple times. But even I talked to him a couple days ago, and he, like, vividly remembers stories or instances where I had to learn the hard way, and he kind of gave me that talk. Like, he was still remembering the things he said to me. So that's pretty cool that I think it made an impact on him too, and obviously made a big impact on me.
4: Oh, cool stuff there from Logan Gilbert. We're watching Logan Gilbert right now. It's a Mariners family day out there on the field, so there are kids everywhere, and Gilbert's young son Henry and his wife are down there, and Henry is crawling around. He's crawling off the little play mat. He's crawling all over the grass, so now Gilbert just picked him up. But yeah, pretty cool to see that. A great outing from Logan Gilbert. Then his family's there, and all the Mariners families with their kids and wives and spouses and, you know, everything out there just having a good time. And what better way to do it than after a series win, Charlie?
5: Yeah, I mean, obviously, for no one's going to be able to see this, but we can talk a little bit about it. It's a cool thing to have your family, your friends, your whole network get a chance to kind of mingle after the game, and that's what we're seeing right now. Everyone's kind of having a good time, and hopefully this is just a more momentum, as Logan Gilbert was alluding to. Like, you have some good wins, and things start rolling. Mariners 3-4 now. You know, and it's not just the wins, it's how they win, right? It's what they're doing to get the W, and how that feels inside that clubhouse. So great to see the things going on the field, but also great that everyone's having a good time, and you know this group is as tight as anyone.
4: Well, talk to me about what he said there towards the end about momentum, because we always hear in baseball, oh, momentum is next day's starting pitcher. But Logan Gilbert just alluded to the fact that, hey, if you win in walk-off fashion, they believe that carried over to today, and hard to dismiss that when you see them put up 11 hits and 6 runs. So how does that help a clubhouse when you get a win like that last night, and what does it do, especially when you come right back to the park for a day game?
5: Yeah, that's the big thing, is it almost feels in those moments where you do a walk-off win and you're celebrating on the field, throwing water and seeds mm-hmm. and bubblegum everywhere, and, you know, it's just a very, very fun way to win a game at home. And they're almost feels when you leave the clubhouse that night, you get in, you know, you do your same routine post game, but there's like a little sense of, I cannot wait to get back here. You know what I mean? You have this like great fun moment. Everyone's just riding high, and you want to continue that feeling as long as you can. Now, obviously, not all wins are going to be walk-offs, but it does provide a quite a jolt of energy inside the clubhouse, because it doesn't happen very often, and when it happens like that, everyone's so excited and thrilled, and it really reminds you, in one way, why you play the game. You play to win, right? You're going out there to try and win every game that you can. It obviously won't work out that way in the end, but it certainly is a, I think, valuable

0: timing for the Mariners to have that type of win into the, you know, break. And it just shows you how close you are in the division, how close you are, you know, in all of this. And as Logan said, and that Dan has been telling everyone, everything is in front of you guys. It's all in front of you guys. You guys can go out and get it. And, you know, come together as a team and good things can happen.
1: Well, they might be getting reinforcements back soon. We're going to update you on a key game that was taking place today, not in the majors, but down at the AAA level when it comes to two Mariners working their way back from the injured list. So an update on that and then a look at scores all around baseball as our postgame coverage continues on the end.

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3: Swung on, slugged, right field. It's hammered. It's on its way. Sail away, Luke Rayleigh. A pinch hit solo home run, and the Mariners lead 4-3. Off the bench, providing a wallop for Luke Rayleigh.
4: What a spot for Luke Rayleigh to come through there. As you heard Gary say, coming in, first at bat, rips one out there to right field. 4-3 Mariners. They didn't look back. They go on to win. It was his first home run since June 11th, so good to see Luke Rayleigh start to find that power again. He was such an instrumental part of the power early on in this season. He's having a career year as well when it comes to the power, just like Dom Canzone. But, Charlie, when you have a situation like that, how difficult is it to come in cold? You're all of a sudden just in the game. You're expected to deliver, and Rayleigh delivers in that moment.
5: Yeah, it's a difficult position to be in. You ask any hitter, it's not easy to be a pinch hitter and to think that you're going to go in and face one of the top relievers more likely than not and try and, you know, have a competitive at-bat. And Rails just did a great job there. Really, really was ready to hit. And you talk about the clutchness of it, right? I mean, if you rewind the inning before, Mariners give a run or right, then they score a run, and then we came, they tied it up, and then they, you know, of course, get the 4-3 homer there. And that's just such a huge moment in the game, and it feels like now that you're ahead, you can actually maybe score more, and ultimately that is what ended up happening, because at the end of the day, you know, you want to get the ball to your horses in the bullpen as quick as you can with the lead. So Mariners just did a great job top to bottom today, and it well-deserved series win.
4: Second ever pinch hit home run for Luke Rayleigh. His first also against the Giants. Came back when he was with the Rays back on August 16th, 2023. But how about that, Rayleigh, performing against the Giants?
5: Well, didn't you say that his first one was actually an inside the park home run?
4: I think we heard that. Rick might have said that.
5: Was that?
4: Yeah.
5: Okay.
4: He had that insight.
5: I mean,
4: so
5: that's
4: some wheels from Luke Rayleigh.
5: Wheels.
4: Well, let's hear about it. I don't know if he remembers that necessarily, but let's hear from Rayleigh after this game.
6: The challenges of pinch hitting, it's just hard going into a game that's in full swing, coming in cold off the bench. You haven't seen any pitches yet, and a lot of times you're getting, you know, a nasty bullpen arm. So, it's just one of those things. You got to go up with a plan. And, I just kind of, after yesterday getting so many changeups, I kind of figured that he might go to it, and he left it over the middle of the plate, and I was able to put a good swing on it. Yeah, I mean, after I fouled off seven of them or whatever it was, I kind of realized I need to work on it. So I was working on it with sights today in the cage and just trying to come up with a different plan on how to attack them when I'm seeing a whole bunch of them. So, yeah, it was just one of those things. Worked on it and actually waited on it, I guess.
7: Did you get re down in the cage, taking a few

0: that inning came around.
1: Yeah, go down there and just get loose, essentially. Hit off the machine a little bit, just be ready to go in the game, and know, you know, it might be the first pitch you see, that's the one you got to hit, and you got to be ready to go.
0: It's been a little while since you made contact like that, got one out. In general, how does it feel based on kind of the way the last month or 6 weeks has been a little tough for you?
1: Yeah, hitting a home run always feels good, but yeah, I feel like the last couple of weeks I've been making better contact, so it's been trending up. It's nice to finally see one leave.
2: How do you feel like you've gotten better as a pinch hitter over the course of your career, especially with the old pitcher?
1: Yeah, I mean, I think experience helps a lot. It's one of those things, like when you get thrown in a situation like that, the nerves can really kick up. Finding a way to control them and be calm in the moment and go in and have a plan and stick to the plan.
2: You guys are 15-50 now, about to enter this big stretch of run. Just what can you say about like where you've been so far and where you want to go and what you're seeing that makes you believe that you guys are going to be able to achieve what you guys want?
1: Yeah, I mean, we know the talent that's in the clubhouse. I think that, I mean, it's pretty clear we haven't put it all together. But we know it's there, and we know how we can play. We've seen flashes of it, but the consistency hasn't been there. And I think, you know, we all believe that it'll show up. And, you know, we're going through it a little bit right now, but the way to look at it, we've won 3 out of our last 4, and hopefully we can start getting some momentum and run with it.
2: What will allow you guys to find that consistency and get on that run? You guys fall into
1: Yeah, I mean, I think it's how baseball goes sometimes. It's kind of a cliche answer, but man, I feel like we've had some good at bats where, you know, we've hit balls hard and they're outs, and you know, we just haven't come up with a big hit. And you know, Cole had the big swing yesterday, and it can be as easy as one swing. Just change the momentum, change the confidence, and you know, the team starts rolling. That's all it takes in baseball. And you know, I hope that was the swing, and I hope we can roll from there. But if it isn't, we're going to keep working to get to that point.
3: Braley puts the Mariners in front with a home run to make it 4-3. Cole Young adds a 2-run blast, and they go on to win 6-3. Mariners are now 50-50 on the season. As we take a look at the Chevy Silverado scoreboard, they are now just a half game behind the Rangers because the Braves beat Texas today 8-5 to take the series. Now Texas is 50-49. And Charlie, you look ahead to the end of this week, a strange Friday through Monday series, but 4 games in Arlington against the Rangers. I mean, do we overstate how important this might be? There still is a good chunk of the season after that. You're going to play the Rangers again, but not until the end of the year here in mid-September. But when you look at that 4-game series, how important does that loom for this Mariners team that was swept, by the way, against Texas there earlier this year?
4: Yeah, it's going to be an important series just because you know you're going to be in a dogfight with most likely the Rangers here come September. So you really want to kind of get off for the right foot and at the end of the day win the series, right? I mean, 4-game series are hard to sweep, so trying to win it and get three of four would just be huge. So but as you heard really there, he's, you know, hopefully that swing was where the momentum is going to get started for this team. And I think when they're playing well, you know, it's perfect for us to talk about how important the series is, but you know, these guys are really just trying to do one game at a time and know that it's been a struggle up until this point, but they're still in it. They're right in it, right? I mean, this is just the way the cookie crumbles, if you will. And sometimes baseball is a weird game and you have, you know, maybe a down division, and sometimes it's in your division. I think that this year it couldn't have been more fortunate for the Mariners to be in the AL West because it's been a pretty, you know, even dismal performance, if you will, across the division. But that just gives all the hope to the Mariners, knowing that they haven't peaked yet, right? Like, that's what it is. I think that's still very exciting about this team is once everything starts clicking, it's going to be, this team is incredible, right? Like, they are really good. And I think that they have all the pieces of the puzzle to do this and really go far and win it. It's just a matter of making sure that they're doing everything in their power to prepare the right way, you know, understand, you know, what they've learned in the past, apply it to new situations, new things.

0: they run into and try and just be the best baseball player and slash team that you can be. But it's certainly a good win, good series win, and it's I think from their perspective, they're ready to hit the gas pedal and keep this thing moving.
1: Well, and where this division is, it certainly lends you to think that one big run, one sustained, you know, win streak or a couple of series in a row that you stack together and win those could put this division out of reach. And just look at a team like the Red Sox, who are able to turn it on. They beat the Rays today 6-1. They've won 13 straight. You remember back in mid-June when this team came in here, the Red Sox had the worst record in the American League. Now they're in a playoff spot right now. So they went from that to winning 13 in a row. They are currently the final wild card team. And that's all it takes in a division where you're just a half game back of the Rangers right now. And we've seen the Mariners go on a win streak this year. They had an 8-game win streak earlier in the year. Certainly.

0: hear from players, and when they talk about what Dan Wilson is saying inside the clubhouse and the messaging to them, I think it really it holds a lot of weight because it's coming from a guy that's been there and done that. He's, you know, a former player. He understands it, and I think he also knows how to keep his guys in the moment and not get ahead of themselves. So, but it can switch quick, and you can go on a run, and if the Mariners can go on a maybe not a, you know, like I said, 13-game win streak, but if you win series after series after series, and then before you know it, you've won 16, 17, or 20, and it's like that's where that the ground is made up, and that's where the distance it can be created. I mean, if you think about it this way, if the Mariners can go on a run in the AL West and, like, run away with it, it would really open up everything. Now, you'd got to think that they'd be almost playing a little bit of different baseball in terms of getting themselves ready for the postseason. So, if they can go on a run here in the next couple months, and maybe there's a move to be made at the deadline that really just cements this whole thing, they could be in a really, really good position here come September.
1: Orioles beat the Astros 5-2, so the Astros, they're in the midst of a losing streak. They've lost four in a row. Nationals take the series over the A's, very low scoring, 5-2 compared to what happened the past two nights out there in Sacramento. There were 23 runs put up in night one for the Nationals, 15-1 win for the A's last night. A's lose the rubber match, though, there. And the team that Mariners will face beginning tomorrow, the Reds, they do take the series over the Rockies with a 9-6 win. And here's some good news for the Mariners if you're watching what's happening around the division. So the Rangers, before this Mariners series, are hosting the White Sox for 3. The White Sox have stayed hot. They just blanked the Blue Jays today 3-0. They're 52-46 on the year. They took that series. So the Rangers will play the White Sox and then play the Mariners coming up Friday through Monday in a 4-game series there in Texas. Whether tackling the trails or this weekend's chores, Chevy Silverado and Silverado HD were built to take on the Northwest. We'll come back with the wraps on this one and preview that big series against the Reds that starts tomorrow night. That's here on the NC Machinery Mariners Radio Network.
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